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11: Hey, good Friday evening to you, Heartland, as we get ready to roll into the weekend. It's going to be hot and humid. We have heat advisories that have been issued. As we could expect, the heat indices to peak around 105, maybe slightly higher than that, Saturday through actually Tuesday. Now, for tonight, a couple of isolated storms early, otherwise partly cloudy. Temperatures dropping down the low to middle 70s. For the weekend, hot and humid, highs in the low to middle 90s. Mostly dry on your Saturday. A better chance, especially Sunday afternoon, of some scattered storms. From the KFES 12 First Alert Weather Center, this is Chief Meteorologist Grant Dade. Enjoy your weekend.

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1: The All-Star break is over, and the Cardinals are back to action tonight as they open up a three-game weekend series against the Arizona Diamondbacks. Welcome into St. Louis Cardinals Baseball. The voice of the Cardinals, John Rooney, along with Ricky Orton, will have the call of the game. We'll also hear from Mike Claiborne, who is in Arizona. My name's Matt Pauley, coming your way from our St. Louis studios, and we're glad to be bringing you Cardinals Baseball after an interesting last few days of no Cardinals Baseball. Cardinals last played this past weekend when they took 2 of 3 against the Atlanta Braves, so they take some momentum into the break, and then some cool things happening during the break on Monday night. Jordan Walker wins the Major League Baseball Home Run Derby as he was able to out-duel Kyle Schwarber, the hometown favorite in Philadelphia, in the final. It was a really, really cool evening for the Home Run Derby, something that a lot of Cardinals fans enjoyed. We'll hear from Jordan Walker coming up later on in the program. We'll also play back some of what his family had to say about him winning the Home Run Derby. So that happened on Monday. Then on Tuesday, it was the All-Star Game where the Cardinals had multiple individuals who participated on the pitching side. Riley O'Brien threw one scoreless inning, gave up a hit, had a strikeout, also hit a batter. Jordan Walker went 0-for-1 with a strikeout. Ivana Herrera went 0-for-1 as well. Coming into tonight's action, the Cardinals do make some moves, some small transactions being made. We'll start with Jojo Romero, the left-handed relief pitcher, and we hope the best for him. He's dealing with appendicitis, and he has been placed on the 15-day injured list that is retroactive to July 14th. The Cardinals have selected from the AAA Memphis roster right-hand pitcher Scott Blewett. It's been an up-and-down season for him at Memphis. Good strikeout numbers, but also somebody who was pretty impressive during spring training. Catcher Joel Pozo has been designated for assignment. One other move was made. The Cardinals have officially completed the trade that they had with the Tampa Bay Rays when they sent pitcher Chris Roycroft to him. At the time, he was traded for either a player to be named or cash considerations. Well, now it is a player to be named. That player has been named High A pitcher Trey Pouzer. He is a right-handed pitcher. He has been acquired for Chris Roycroft. Pitching matchup tonight, Michael McGreevy is set to go for the Cardinals. McGreevy comes into this game 4-7 with a 3.01 ERA. The last time he pitched was against Milwaukee on July 8th when he went 6 1/3 strong innings, allowing just one run on 5 hits, 6 strikeouts, 1 walk. He picked up the win in that game. It was his first win in 2 months. He had not won a game since May 8th, despite the fact that he had pitched well during that time. This is going to be the first time that he's faced off against the Diamondbacks in his career. Right-hander Merrill Kelly going for the Diamondbacks tonight, 7-8. 5.38 ERA, coming off impressive back-to-back outings before the break in wins against the Padres and Marlins. He gave up a total of 3 runs over 12 innings, 9 career starts against St. Louis, 4-2 with a 3.33 ERA. Arizona finished off the pre-All-Star break portion of the season on a good roll when they swept the Los Angeles Dodgers. That being said, their problem this year, they haven't been good against good teams. They're 49-47 this year, but they could be much better. They are 19-31 against clubs that are 500 or above, and that includes that series sweep against the Dodgers. So they were 16-31 against clubs above 500 before that weekend series. But right now, they and the Cardinals, they are right next to each other when it comes to the wild card standings. So that makes this a big series, a big 3 games. The Cardinals are currently 1 game back of the Marlins for that final wild card spot. The Diamondbacks are 2.5 games back of the Marlins and just 1.5 games back of the Cardinals. We have a lot coming up on this edition of Ameren Total Access, including a conversation with Cardinals manager Oliver Marmol. You'll hear that next. This is Ameren Total Access on the Cardinals Radio Network, powered by Graybar.
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0: Oliver Marmol, here we are, back in action. How was your All-Star break?
1: It was great. It was, this game has a tendency to pull you into the day-to-day where you don't have time to pick your head up and really see, what else is going on or appreciate certain things just because you're worried about the lineup and matchups and bullpen and usage. And, to take a step back and get a different perspective, league-wide, it's one of those things where it's a reminder not to take any of this for granted because it was a phenomenal time of being around some of the best players in the game and being able to have lots of conversations and just, the overall festivities around it is, the game's in a really good spot.
0: If there's one thing you take away aside from Jordan Walker and the home run derby, what's the one thing you'll remember that you'll try and apply?
1: I'm not sure if it's a matter of applying as much as appreciating, but just the conversations that you're able to have in that setting. Mm-hmm. Guys, although they have to compete, it's everyone has their guard down. The humility in that clubhouse is through the roof, and you're able to talk to so many different guys from different orgs and the coaches as well. So more so appreciation for that than anything.
0: Here we go with the second portion of the season. What are you looking for from your ball club at this point? You've had a chance to evaluate them and see them under fire, but what are you looking for now?
1: Continue to play good baseball. Continue to grow in specific areas for each guy. We have our player plans. We understand what they need to do well, where the areas of growth are, and we need to continue to just make sure that we're not missing on any of those and finding the straightest path for improvement with each one of our guys.
0: I know one of the things I've noticed about your ball club, even going back to spring training, the attention to detail. Is it more of a habit now for these guys? Because you can tell them all you want to, but they have to apply it. It seems like they've been able to embrace that.
1: Yeah, but we're just getting started. There's still a lot of work to be done there. It's good to lay the foundation for how you want to operate. But then it's the accountability of operating under those parameters every day. And I think we are getting closer and closer to what that needs to look like.
0: On a roster note, you start the season or this portion of the season a little short of the bullpen.
1: Yeah, JoJo with his appendix, he's out. And it's unfortunate, man. So we'll lose him. Blewett gets promoted, so we'll get to see him at this level.
0: Arizona Diamondbacks, a team that we're familiar with. We're going to be familiar with them this week and certainly next week. Their team similar to the Cardinals, trying to find a spot as far as a wild card. What'd you take away from that last series against them?
1: Yeah, they're a good team. They do things well. They have some players, obviously, on the position player side that can hurt you. Marte in the top of that lineup all the way down, man. They do a really nice job. And you just got to continue to kind of stay locked in with their pitching. They got some pitch makers over there. We'll see one today, a guy that's been in the league for a while, knows what he's doing, and has had success. So, yeah, this will be a good series, though.
0: All right, let's talk about your lineup for this afternoon and evening.
1: Yeah, you got J.J. leading off, playing second, Herrera DH'ing, Burleson at first, Walker in right, Newpar on left, Mason Wynn at short, Church in center, Fermin at third, and Crooks behind the plate.
0: All right, let's have some fun in this second portion.
1: Let's do it.
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0: Cardinals Diamondbacks tonight, opening up a three-game weekend series. Welcome back in. This is Ammer and Total Access across the Cardinals Radio Network. Let's go through what's going on through the Cardinals minor league system. We will start with AAA Memphis. They are matched up against the Iowa Cubs this evening. Bottom of the third inning, Iowa has a 2-0 lead on the mound for Memphis. Hunter Dobbins, he's gone three innings, allowing two unearned runs on three hits, three strikeouts, two walks for Dobbins. Double-A Springfield, tough night right now in Springfield as they are trailing Amarillo in the bottom of the third inning. That's a 6-0 score. Peoria, they are in action at High A as they play at South Bend. On the mound today, Joiker Fajardo. And so far for him, he has gone out and thrown five innings, giving up three runs on four hits. He has 10 strikeouts in his five innings and only one walk. So that looks pretty good for him. High A Palm Beach, they are in the bottom of the 10th inning, and they are trailing St. Lucie right now by a 3-2 score. In our game, it is the Cardinals and the Diamondbacks. Michael McGreevy and Merrill Kelly will head back to Arizona to go inside the park. That's up next on Ammer Total Access on the Cardinals Radio Network, powered by Graybar.
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0: Chase Field in Phoenix, Arizona is where you'll find the St. Louis Cardinals and the voice of the Cardinals, John Rooney, along with Ricky Horton. I'm Mike Claiborne, and the second portion of the season is about to get underway here in the desert. And the Cardinals, well, they have to feel pretty good, especially how things went through the All-Star break. Ricky, a lot of life, a lot of second chance feelings now that they can go out here and get this thing off on the right foot.
1: Well, they finished five games over 500. That's a positive. And also had kind of the fun part of the All-Star game itself. Of course, a lot happened. The draft has happened and the Futures game and Jordan Walker, what he did during the Home Run Derby, and Ollie Marmol getting a front row seat for that. The Cardinal manager was on the staff of Dave Roberts for the All-Star game. So I think a lot of good feel-good moments in between. But now we switch to, okay, here's the race. Here's where we got to go. And in the meantime, John, we're going to be dealing with the next 3 weeks are going to be kind of trade rumors and what's going to happen and what's going to be the makeup of all teams in baseball.
2: And it goes with the territory this time of year. And there are so many teams involved in postseason possibilities that you're going to see the real teams that feel like they can win this or get in and take that chance and make a deep run. And you're going to see that separation from those teams and the pretenders. And we'll see how all that plays out. But with Jordan Walker, what he's done to lift Cardinal Nation baseball the first part of the season, to make the All-Star team, to perform at the high level that he expected, right along with the rest of us coming out of the minor leagues, I think we've kind of missed out on a story, Claibs, where the mental toughness, the way he has established that at the big league level. How do you hit six home runs in a row in a ballpark with 40,000 fans breathing down your neck, booing you like crazy, and beat Kyle Schwarber in the Home Run Derby? That takes some mental toughness.
0: Yeah, I talked to him earlier today about those last six swings. He said, I literally blacked out. I didn't know what I was just swinging.
1: Good for him.
0: He said, I wasn't trying to overswing, but he said, I literally blacked out. And the smile he had on his face and just the fact that he was able to truly embrace it with his family is something I think that Jordan Walker is the story of the year in St. Louis sports.
1: Yeah, I don't think there's any doubt about it. And it's one of the great stories in baseball itself.
0: Yes.
1: And the fact that he did what he did in Philadelphia makes it more of a national story. It should have already been a national story. Should have been a starter on the All-Star team based on his numbers, in my opinion. I mean, he's done everything right. He's run the bases well. He's played the outfield well. I mean, he is deserving to have that shot that he had, and then he certainly took care of that opportunity.
2: And I think one of the quotes of the All-Star Home Run Derby Monday was Kyle Schwarber when the home run that Walker hit off the top of the center field fence and went into the shrubbery. Schwarber looked at the people next to him, and he goes, that might be a problem.
0: Yeah, I got nothing for that. But it was certainly fun for him. And Ollie talked to us earlier today about how much fun he had. And he was telling me a story yesterday about a player. He was in Dave Roberts' office, and a player from the All-Star team walked in and said, I'd like to get some one-on-one time with you guys and take something away from this All-Star game, because it was his first one. Mm. And he just wanted to just talk to them about the experience. And, you know, I think we take for granted the fact that while these guys kibitz around the batting cage and things of that nature, they never really are in a room together with the opposition where they can talk the game and just learn about each other. Now, they may share their agents and they may work out together, but I think that environment where you're considered the best of the best, when you can be in the same field like that, really means a lot to some of these kids.
1: Yeah, I think playing in the big leagues is that experience to a degree where you're at the highest level and you have this bonding experience with your teammates. Now you get to the highest level and you are the guys that are separated above all the other players in the game, and you get to have a bonding moment. Ollie saying that he had a few of those bonding moments with players that was very meaningful to him, and I'm glad he got to experience that. And, you know, hopefully that's elevating for somebody like Ivan Herrera. You know, we were talking about him just a few moments ago before we came on here, and, you know, he's had a good first half. He's top 10 in OBP in the National League, but he can be better, and maybe that experience is going to be elevating for him.
0: What's the one thing you guys are looking for from this ball club in the second portion of the season?
2: I'm looking for this team to continue to compete. Continue to go out there and play as hard as they can, play all nine, and if they have a real stinker of a game, come out the next day and play great, just like they have when they've had those bad times. If they can carry that through to the end of the season, the growth that we're going to see for this team going into 2027, to me, will be enormous.
1: I think that the players, the lineup is going to, they're going to be fine and get better. I think Weatherholt's going to have a good second part of the season. I feel like I'm not worried about that. What I think is most important to me in terms of what can separate you good, bad, or indifferent is how does the bullpen do the rest of the way. I think the rotation is kind of that's who you got, and they're good. They've been fine. I think the bullpen, and with JoJo Romero now being out for a couple of weeks, I just think that's going to be the question mark. I would just love to see all of those guys just, you know, be as hot as possible. Get up in a tree somewhere and just don't fall out of that tree until October. I feel like that is always key in the last part of a season. How well does your bullpen do?
0: Well, we're going to find out firsthand tonight as the Cardinals are going to take on the Diamondbacks to get things started. Along with the voice of the Cardinals, John Rooney and Ricky Horton, I'm Mike Claiborne. And we are inside the ballpark with the roof closed at Chase Field in Arizona.
3: 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You heard Claves allude to the conversation that he had with Jordan Walker. You'll hear that next. 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

0: Jordan Walker, a fun All-Star week for you, man. Have you come down off that high yet?
1: A little bit, man. Yeah, I had a few days just relaxing. That was pretty good. It's pretty good.
0: What was the most fun thing aside from winning the Derby? I know you and I talked about you were going to try and learn a little bit about All-Star.
1: Yeah, I talked to a few of them in the dugout, man. They had some good stuff to say. I'm not going to share it out there, but I definitely learned a little bit.
0: The Derby itself, yeah. I mean, it was obviously a high for you. Right. When did you get into that groove? I know those last six swings, It was just, and you didn't overswing.
1: Right. I think I just blacked out, in all honesty. Like, I just kind of just swung. I tried to be as easy as possible. There wasn't really anything to it. I just took my best swing and just hoped it was a homer. Pretty much, that's all it was, yeah.
0: For you, this has been such an incredible year. Where will this rank for you? Because you had a great start to the season, and it just continues, and then you have this. What do you want to build on?
1: I want to build on just consistency at the plate, man. I think that's it, man. I know how I would like to feel at the plate. I would like to carry that, you know, over a longer period of time. This game's hard, so, you know, it's going to take a lot of work to do that. But that's really my number one thing going into this next half.
0: And the fact that you've been around a little bit, do you try and make sure you keep it simple? Because I know a lot of guys try and complicate things, and you've gone through that yourself. Right. So what about now? How do you try and simplify things?
1: You got absolutely right. And keep it simple. You know, just go about my routine like how I've been doing all year. And then if I'm feeling a little off, don't really go straight to the mechanics. Go straight to like the effort level. In my swing, you know, am I swinging too hard? And then that's why I need to go first. And then how can I work on, you know, dialing that back a bit and just getting to where, you know, everything feels right. So that's kind of, you know, where my mind's at right now.
0: All-Star Week. How many autographs you think you signed?
1: Man,
0: you gonna sign a few more?
1: I can't even count, man. But it's a lot of fun. Absolutely. I mean, I think Philly did a wonderful job with how they hosted All-Star game.
0: Well, we're all proud of you. We're happy for you, and hopefully you had as much fun doing as we did watching you.
1: Appreciate it, Mike. Thank you, brother.
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0: 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Cardinals Diamondbacks tonight. One of the really cool things about Jordan Walker winning the Home Run Derby on Monday was the spotlight that was put on his family. He comes from an incredible family, and his mom and his dad, his mom's a Wash U grad. They were both there, his grandmother, his sister as well. And after he won the Home Run Derby, they were put again in the spotlight just a bit, as Netflix reporter Lauren Shahadi was talking with Jordan after the game, and also spent a little bit of time with his dad as we go inside the clubhouse built by Window Nation.
1: Oh, he was awesome today. I just loved everything about it. Just his attitude, his approach, the smoothness, his swing. Looked like his dad. But he just did a great job. We're so proud of him. We're proud.
2: You told me at 6 years old he hit a home run.
1: Yes.
2: And hit his grandma's car. When did you know he could be this?
1: Oh, man. So that was an indication there. That was one good indication. I think, again, from early age, he always loved the game. He always loved to play baseball. Loved to sleep with his glove. He always had a bat. We traveled with it all the time. He, you know, ate, slept, thought baseball. And he just kept progressing. He just kept getting better and better and working on his craft. And again, we can't be more proud.
0: That conversation continued on to their set, where former Cardinal Albert Pujols, along with Barry Bonds, was part of the conversation as well. Jordan was there, but his mom, his dad, his grandmother, his sister, they were all there. And the conversation included the entire family. And Jordan started by talking about the impact that his family had on his baseball journey.
3: It means everything. I mean, as much as they sacrificed for me, honestly, I mean, a lot of sleepless nights for them. I mean, I got two other siblings, and they both had things to do. My brother's in film and art, and my sister did volleyball. So it wasn't easy for them. But they figured out a way to get me to, you know, all my lessons, all my games. And I wouldn't be here without them. And
4: that's a good thing. I like
2: too.
4: That what you said.
2: Right. Grandma's here, too. You made
4: a valid point.
2: And Sister Maya. Yes.
4: You made a great valid point of when they sacrificed
3: right,
4: for you, right?
3: Right, absolutely.
4: Mom and Dad.
3: Yes.
4: $1 million.
2: What
4: is your sacrifice?
3: Probably a new car.
4: What you gonna get?
1: I didn't even thought about that.
3: He was a car. We know.
5: I mean, I got what I want. He, on the biggest stage, showed that he handles the press and excels. What, I mean, that just makes me proud.
6: I want to ask a question to Grandma. How are you feeling out there?
7: Oh my God, I can't express it, but he knows. I've watched him since he was illegal playing baseball. He was too young to play. And I've been following him since he started, when they couldn't find cleats small enough for him. And he was truly engrossed. And I do believe this is his life calling. I believe it.
0: Really cool moment there. That audio is courtesy of Netflix, who had the Home Run Derby on Monday, and fun to hear from his entire family who were there rooting for him. Not a lot of people were rooting for him inside that ballpark, but they absolutely were. And speaking of that, the Cardinals have since announced a quick turn promo item coming up next Friday, a week from tonight. The Cardinals are going to be in action against the Reds. That's going to be a 7:15 start, and the Cardinals have announced that they are going to be giving away a Jordan Walker Home Run Derby Champ t-shirt. One of the things Walker said in the post-game interview was, they don't boo nobodies. That was his comment when talking about all the people in Philadelphia who were booing him. Well, this shirt, it looks awesome. It's got Walker on it. He's got the Home Run Derby chain that St. Louis and former Philadelphia Philly Ryan Howard gave to him. It says Champ written across the thing, and then down at the bottom it says, they don't boo nobodies. And that is going to be a giveaway item, 15,000 fans ages 13 and older on July 24th against first 15,000 through the gates coming up next Friday. Tickets are available at cardinals.com. 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

0: wrapping up Ameren Total Access across the Cardinals Radio Network. Scores from around the NL Central. The Cubs and Twins are playing at Wrigley. Right now they are in the fifth inning, and the Twins have a 4-1 lead over Chicago. Also the Reds, they are in Denver for a matchup against the Rockies. Cincinnati leads 1-0, top of the fourth inning. Brewers and Marlins, that game certainly impacts the divisional race and the wild card race for the Cardinals. Top of the sixth inning, that game is even 1-1. They almost did not play that game in Milwaukee due to air quality conditions because of the Canadian wildfire. And in fact, in Cleveland, the Pirates were supposed to play the Guardians tonight. That game has been postponed. It will be made up as a doubleheader tomorrow, but it was postponed because of the air quality conditions going on in some of the northernmost parts of our country. Again, as that smoke is coming down from Canada. In our game, the Cardinals and the Arizona Diamondbacks, Michael McGreevy against Merrill Kelly. The voice of the Cardinals, John Rooney and Ricky Horton have the call of the game. We'll also hear from Mike Claiborne, and I'll talk to you after the game wraps up here on the Cardinals Radio Network. Powered by Graybar.
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0: of the 2026 season with a 50-45 record. They're five games over 500. The D-backs, two games over the 500, and they've been playing very good baseball lately. They've won five of their last seven, including four in a row. They swept the Los Angeles Dodgers going into the break, and the Cardinals are in third place in the Central Division. They're a game out in the wild card, and the Diamondbacks are 2.5 out as we enter this all-important stretch for the Cardinals going into the trading deadline following the fun of the All-Star game, the home run derby, and Jordan Walker, what he was able to do. And, of course, the Cardinals did get some news today, in case you have not heard, that JoJo Romero has had appendicitis, so he is not going to be available for a bit. He is now on the injured list. The Cardinals have recalled a right-handed reliever. His name is Scott Blewett. We saw him a couple of times in spring training, so that's the roster move. But the Cardinals, other than that, should have a very well-rested bullpen as they take on a Diamondbacks team that is very good. They've got a really good ability to put the ball in play, and of course the Cardinals do too. Neither team strikes out, but also neither pitching staff strikes anybody out on the other side. So it should be a lot of contact here in the desert. The roof is closed, and we're looking forward to baseball here on the 17th of July. It's game number 96 for St. Louis. This is Ricky Horton. I'm alongside John Rooney. He is the voice of the Cardinals. Mike Claiborne with us, and Ryan Schulte is our producer engineer, and we're glad you're with us. Let's talk about the starting pitching here for game one of this three-game series before the Cardinals go on to Anaheim. It'll be Merrill Kelly going up against the Cardinals. The Redbirds have seen him a ton. He's made nine starts against St. Louis, 4-2 with a 3.33 ERA. The Cardinals beat him, but just barely, in St. Louis on the 22nd of June. He went six innings, gave up seven hits and three runs in that game. And it'll be Michael McGreevy going for the Cardinals. He's 4-7. He has 12 quality starts for the Cardinals. So he's had a very solid season, 10th in the league in earned run average. There's your starters. Lineups come up next.
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0: Welcome back to St. Louis Cardinals baseball. Let's go over our starting lineups here tonight. First of three between the Diamondbacks and the Cardinals. And they are presented by Bet365, where winning is everything. And we'll start with the Redbirds, Oliver Marmol, the manager. And he just spent some time in Philadelphia as a representative of the National League All-Star team. He was a coach there for Dave Roberts. And I know very thrilled about that opportunity. The 40-year-old manager in his fifth year managing the Cardinals will have this lineup. It'll be J.J. Weatherholt to lead things off. He struggled going into the break, 0 for his last 10 and 3 for his last 24. So he's looking to start off well here on the 17th of July, game number 96 for the Cardinals. Ivan Herrera, a National League All-Star, will be the DH, and he will bat second, an on-base percentage of .381. Alec Burleson leads the club with doubles, and that is the number 23. He has 23 of those. He's also

0: Third in the National League in RBIs with 67. He'll play first base with Jordan Walker, the hero of the home run derby at the All-Star game. He'll be in right field and bat next. And it'll be Lars Nootbaar in left field batting fifth. Mason Wynn has 9 straight games where he's had at least one hit against Arizona. He'll play shortstop. Nathan Church, 0 for his last 19, will play center. And Jose Fermin, the Ferminator, was actually at the All-Star game as a fan. I found that pretty interesting. Jimmy Crooks will be the catcher and bat ninth. Fermin, by the way, playing third base. And that is the Cardinals lineup. Let's look at Torrey Lovello's lineup on the other side. Ketel Marte has been a 3-time All-Star. He's a switch hitter. He'll play second base and bat first. 10 years with Arizona. It'll be Geraldo Perdomo, the shortstop, also a switch hitter, batting second. Corbin Carroll is the right fielder. He'll bat third. Gabriel Moreno, a 7-game hitting streak, will do the catching and hit cleanup. Max Kepler bats from the left side, and he will hit next, and he'll be in left field. It'll be Lourdes Gurriel Jr., the DH, batting next. Nolan Arenado, former Cardinal, 10-time Gold Glover, 8-time All-Star, and 3-time home run champion. He's got a great resume, of course. He'll play third base. We respect him. Ildemar Vargas, also a former Cardinal, not with those numbers. He'll play first base and bat eighth. And Tim Tawa is the center fielder. He'll bat ninth. There's your lineups. Cardinals and Diamondbacks. First pitch comes up next.
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0: We are waiting for the Diamondbacks to take the field. Well, how about this? Right on time. Here they come. The Diamondbacks, the home team here today, and they are hosting the St. Louis Cardinals, who are 1-2 against Arizona this year. They have had a game that was rained out. That will be replayed when the Cardinals go home. And the Diamondbacks frustrated by that because that was a night game on a getaway day. And that was, well, they weren't too happy about that. But that happens in baseball. It's unfortunate, but they're going to have to take that off day and travel back to St. Louis and play. And that'll be on the Thursday after the Cardinals get home. And then the Cardinals will, of course, begin a homestand. And we're looking forward to that. But first, the road trip. A two-city road trip. 3 here in Arizona and then 3 in Anaheim. And it'll be Merrill Kelly up against Michael McGreevy in game 1 here. And the rest of the rotation for this series will be Dustin May. He'll pitch game 2 for the Cardinals. And it'll be Brandon Pfaadt, who's 3-1 with a 4.7 ERA. He's a right-hander. He'll pitch game 2. That's a afternoon game tomorrow. And then their lefty, Eduardo Rodriguez, having an outstanding season, 8-3 with an ERA of 2.29. He'll be up against Andre Pallante, and that'll be the finale on Sunday. And then, again, the Cardinals head to Anaheim. The first pitch here tonight is going to be delivered by Kelly and sponsored by Rawlings, the official baseball of Major League Baseball. Let's tell you about the umpires here at the ballpark tonight. It'll be Bill Miller, the veteran crew chief. He'll be behind the plate with Brian Walsh at first base. And it'll be Tyler Jones, the second base umpire today, and Chad Fairchild will be down at third base. In baseball and the Cardinals, in a way, the Cardinal family, of course, had to hear about a really tough piece of news today. Ron Hunt, the former Cardinal, played with many other teams in the big leagues, including the Expos, the Mets. He passed away this week, and Ron Hunt noted for a long career, an outstanding player. He got hit by pitch a lot. He's the one that we keep referring to with Yvonne Herrera, but his passing will be felt around baseball for sure. It is J.J. Weatherholt who will lead things off. He's the Cardinals second baseman currently, and with our first pitch, here is the voice of the Cardinals, John Rooney.
7: Okay, Ricky, good to be back at it. Post All-Star break, and here we go with the first pitch by Merrill Kelly. The Cardinals and the Diamondbacks. J.J. Weatherholt swings, gets under it, hits it high in the air down the left field line. A long run in fair play. The catch is made by Max Kepler. One pitch, one out. One down, and here's Yvonne Herrera. Our first pitch of the game at 641, 89 degrees outside, and inside 79 degrees. One of the things they're going to fix here with their renovation of this ballpark is the air conditioning system. Here's the pitch to Yvonne Herrera. The All-Star takes a strike on the outside corner. With Weatherholt and the fly ball out, he has three hits in his last 25 at-bats, a double, two walks, and five strikeouts. 0 for his last 11 now, and a foul ball back. No balls, two strikes. Just getting started in Phoenix, and good to have you with us on this Friday night, July the 17th, 2026. Game number 96 for the Cardinals. The next pitch, Herrera hits that right back through the middle, and it goes under the glove of the second baseman, Ketel Marte. He went sweeping to his right, had to go back to his left.
0: That may be his first error of the year. He has gone a long time without an error, and the first ball hit to him.
7: It is an E4.
0: It is an E4. One of three players in all of baseball, regular players, that did not have an error, but he can't say that now.
7: Herrera is on. He's 0 for his last 8 now, 5 out of his last 30, as Alec Burleson steps in. One out, runner at first base. Kelly with the pitch, and Burleson takes it a little bit low.
0: You're right. That wasn't an easy chance for him. It is an error. I think the call is right.
7: A funny spin off the bat as he was going far to his right up the middle behind second base. The ball came back slightly to his left and went under his glove for an error. Burleson looks at a pitch high and wide. Kelly falls behind Burley. Two balls, no strike.
0: We mentioned the spin because what it does is it messes up your footwork. And if your footwork is wrong, then your glove's not going to be in the right spot. You're not going to be in the flow of fielding the ball properly.
7: And this artificial turf is fast. Kelly's pitch. Burleson takes a fastball strike. Kelly spent four seasons in the Korean Baseball Organization, 2015 through 2018. And he picked up velocity each season, starting out in the high 80s and finishing up in the low to mid 90s. The pitch, a swing and a smash into right field for a base hit. That was a rocket in between Marte and Vargas on the right side of the infield. Herrera stops at second base. The ball was hit too hard to try to force Corbin Carroll's hand.
0: I love the work of Burley during batting practice today. And here's the applause for Jordan Walker. Everybody in the ballpark here, I think D-backs fans, Cardinal fans, I think they're appreciating Jordan.
7: We have a lot of Cardinal fans in attendance down here in the Valley. Walker winning the home run derby, hitting six consecutive home runs to edge Kyle Schwarber. In Schwarber's home ballpark with nearly 40,000 fans booing every pitch to Walker, every swing. Big lead over at first base for Burleson as Vargas plays deep, and a curveball hooks over the inside corner, belt high from Merrill Kelly. Walker's hit safely in seven straight games, nine for his last 26. Eight runs scored, a couple of home runs, seven RBIs during the streak. He's reached base safely in 18 straight games. A swing and a foul, and the count's nothing and two. But this is nothing new for Walker. We see him behind in the count almost every time up there.
0: Happens a lot. He's a good two-strike hitter. And he's going to call timeout in about 3 seconds. One, two, three.
7: Timeout called. Max Kepler plays well off the left field line. Deep in center field, Tim Tawa. And in right field, it's Corbin Carroll. He's off the right field line and back some.
0: You can set your watch by that, can't you?
7: Oh, you can. Walker waits for the pitcher to come set at the belt or the chest, and then he calls time. He's back in there, and the pitch just off the outside corner. Close take. One ball, two strikes.
0: Kelly's going to get his swing and miss. He doesn't get a lot of it anymore, but when he gets swing and miss, it's on his changeup, which is exactly the same thing for the Cardinal pitcher, Michael McGreevy. Both of them, that's their swing and miss pitch.
7: One and two with two on base, one out. Top half of the first, Walker swing. Oh, checks his swing, and he takes the pitch outside for ball two. He was leaning. But he's doing such a great job of pitch recognition. And that's why Walker has been able to do so well, hitting at 294, 74 RBIs, 22 home runs. The pitch, a swing and a ground ball foul going past Pop Warner, the Cardinal third base coach.
0: We've been saying he leads the team in everything, but that everything now includes runs scored. He scored runs in a flurry going into the break. He has 62 of those to go along with his 74 RBIs. That's a large amount of run production.
7: 105 hits for Jordan Walker. Merrill Kelly on 2-2. A long look to second, the pitch. Walker takes low, and it's a 3-2 count. From 0-2 to 3-2. And more baseballs out to the home plate umpire and crew chief Bill Miller. Purple jerseys, home white pants for Arizona, purple caps. The Cardinals in the road gray uniforms, red caps and helmets. Walker standing tall in the right-handed batter's box. The 3-2 pitch with two on and one out in the first inning. A wheel around. No throw to second base. Yvonne Herrera goes back to the bag with second baseman Ketel Marte cutting over towards second. Kelly off with the cap. Stands to the first base side of the rubber. Kelly is 6'2", 202 pounds, 37 years old, born in Houston, Texas. The pitch to Walker. Check swing. Ball four. Down and in. From 0-2 to a base on balls, loading the bases.
0: That was a bit of a quick pitch, too, by Kelly. He was trying to sneak that in on Jordan Walker. I would say there was a lot of respect in that particular at-bat. He was not, even though he was ahead of him, I don't think he was ever comfortable pitching to Jordan.
7: Here's Lars Nootbaar batting with the bases loaded. Nootbaar with three hits in his last 16 at-bats. Two of those hits, extra bases, a double and a home run. Nootbaar playing in his 33rd game. The pitch to the left-handed batter, low for a ball. And you know Nootbaar is going to work the count on Kelly.
0: Oh, is he ever.
7: After a flyout by Weatherholt, Herrera reached on an error. Burleson singled and Walker took a walk, loading the bases. From the stretch, the pitch on the way, and Nootbaar looks at a fastball inside. No challenge by the catcher, Gabriel Moreno. Vargas plays a deep first base, allowing Walker a good-sized lead. The shortstop is Perdomo playing up the middle, behind the runner there, Burleson. Herrera leads at third. The pitch, Nootbaar looks at a strike. And Nootbaar was making Kelly throw him a strike.
0: Chance for a crooked number here in the top of the first inning, right out of the gate, if Nootbaar can come through.
7: The right fielder, Corbin Carroll, is lined up with a 374 sign in right center. The right field corner, unguarded. The pitch, taken inside.
0: Almost hit him.
7: 3-1. Another wide one, and the Cardinals will be on the board. Or if Nootbaar can get into one, the Cardinals can score more than one. They had three earned runs when they faced Kelly, beating him in St. Louis. The pitch. Fastball down the middle. A strike called. Lars thought it was high, but doesn't challenge. And the count goes to 3-2. Nootbaar questioning Bill Miller and calling a batter's timeout. Nootbaar standing back in. He has 12 RBIs, One by way of a sacrifice fly. The pitch. Nootbaar takes, and that is called a ball, but it's being challenged by Gabriel Moreno. It looked like a strike.
0: We'll find out.
7: It is a strike.
8: Arizona has two challenges remaining.
7: Nootbaar is called out with the bases loaded for the second out.
0: And you know what I don't like about that at-bat is he saw seven pitches and didn't swing at one of them with the bases loaded. I mean, that's the place where you expand your zone a little bit. I know that's not comfort zone for him because he really loves to kind of dice up that plate perfectly. But, man, that's a great place to drive the ball.
7: Now Mason Wynn. Wynn takes a strike on pitch one from Merrill Kelly. Now Kelly sees light at the end of the tunnel after striking out Nootbaar. Herrera at third, Burleson at second, Walker at first base. The Cardinals opened up after the break right here last year, and that's where the Cardinals' woes began for 2025. A swing and a base hit center field for Wynn. That scores Herrera. Burleson comes around. The throw comes toward third base. It's 2-0 Cardinals as Wynn picks up Nootbaar.
0: Oh, did he ever. Hit that ball sharply right back through the box, and the Cardinals with Nathan Church coming up might not be done yet. We've got a pitching visit already as their pitching coach Brian Kaplan is making the slow walk out to talk to Merrill Kelly. He's thrown a lot of pitches in this inning.
7: Walker stopped at second base on the single up the middle by his good friend Mason Wynn, and with Wynn's RBIs, he's at 40 now for the season. Brian Kaplan, the pitching coach.
0: And there's my point
7: out
0: there. You don't need a home run with the bases loaded. I'm not saying, you know, expand the zone, try to hit a home run. But you get a base hit, that's damage. That's two runs. Or find a gap, that's three. Or that's why, you know, getting called out looking in that situation is not ideal.
7: Nathan Church, 0 for his last 19, one hit in his last 21 at-bats. But out of the 21 at-bats, he has struck out only five times. He's been putting the ball in play, looking to pick up Walker from second and move Wynn along from first base. 2-0 Cardinals, top of the first. Merrill Kelly with the pitch. Off speed, the changeup is outside and well off the plate to Nathan Church.
0: Extremely small sample size, but he's 2 for 2 against Kelly.
7: Church rocking the bat back and forth, holds it high over the left shoulder. The pitch on the way from Kelly. A swing and a miss, back-to-back changeups, and it's a one-ball, one-strike count. Church was expecting a little more pepper on that pitch. The right field corner again unguarded. The outfielders are shading the left-handed batter toward left center as Church swings and fouls that one back. And Kelly gets ahead of the 26-year-old. One ball, two strikes. Church out of UC Irvine. And we're going to the ballpark in Southern California. You'll go right through Irvine.
0: Yes, we will.
7: When the Cardinals play Anaheim Monday, Tuesday, Wednesday, play the Angels. The 1-2 pitch with two on. Check swing. A high fastball. Two balls, two strikes. Pitch number 28 coming up from Merrill Kelly. Kelly with the sign. From the stretch, a look to second and the pitch. Church swings, lines it into center field. The ball is going to be caught on a dive by Tawa. Tawa left his feet. I was waiting to see if he happened to trap the ball, but the call is out. And Nathan Church is 0 for his last 20 and denied a hit on plays like that. The Cardinals got two. The Diamondbacks are coming to bat at Chase Field.
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7: Cattell Marte, a switch batter, batting left-handed, just took strike one from Michael McGreevy, and he's so tired he used his batter's timeout already. 0-1 on Cattell Marte.
0: It is tiring, you know, batting.
7: 2-0 Cardinals, a swing and a chopper that's fair, fielded at first base, deep by Burleson, flipping to McGreevy, one down. 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
0: We found out the name of the player to be named later. I mean, he wasn't named, but now he's named. His name is Trey Pooser, who has just joined the Cardinals.
7: How old is he?
0: He is 25 years old. And
7: he didn't have a name until now?
0: Finally got named. He came over from Tampa Bay. He's a right-hander, throws hard, and he came over for Chris Roycroft. And that deal... And again, he was the player to be named later.
7: Showing bunt, Geraldo Perdomo, batting left-handed, takes the bat back. Down and in, ball one from Michael McGreevy. McGreevy is working with a 2-0 lead. McGreevy likes to work at a nice pace. Rocks into the windup, the pitch. Fastball, belt high, called a strike. McGreevy has allowed 2 runs or fewer in 12 of his 17 starts. His 12 starts of 6 or more innings and 2 or fewer runs allowed ties Arizona's Eduardo Rodriguez for second best in Major League Baseball behind Philadelphia's Christopher Sanchez.
0: I think I'm getting an idea of what the D-backs want to do against McGreevy here, because there's a timeout also. I think this is really about slowing down the rhythm and trying to control the rhythm of McGreevy, who likes to control the game.
7: The 1-1 pitch is swung on, and that's hit high. Left center field. Church calls off Nootbaar, and the center fielder makes a one-handed grab. 2 down. I don't think that's going to bother McGreevy.
0: I don't think so either.
7: Well, here's All-Star Corbin Carroll.
0: He's a cool customer. I mean, he's definitely a competitor. He's an outstanding fielder, does a lot of things well. In fact, talking to him today, and he's one of those guys that will talk on the day that he pitches, he really... wants to work at becoming a better defender, which he already is a very good one.
7: Here's a curveball in for a strike to Corbin Carroll.
0: But that's important to him. He was a shortstop in high school. He got up to the varsity as a sophomore. One of the pitchers on his team was Andre Pallante, who's also pitching in this series. But he really loves the idea of fielding.
7: A swing and a miss. Changeup well off the plate. A swing and a miss for Corbin Carroll, who struck out against Guardians closer Cade Smith in Carroll's only All-Star game at bat on Tuesday. Carroll ended the stretch going to the All-Star break 4-for-50 and 19 strikeouts over his last 14 games. And he takes a pitch high for a ball.
0: That's almost hard to believe, isn't it?
7: It's very hard for me to believe from Corbin Carroll.
0: Yeah, he's such a good player.
7: Very consistent player since winning Rookie of the Year when he came up. The three-time All-Star, 2023 National League Rookie of the Year, takes a pitch a little low, 2-2. Seabats with nobody on base and 2 outs in the bottom of the first inning. McGreevy, starting for the 19th time, a 4-7 record with a 3.01 ERA. 102 and a third innings of work for McGreevy. And there's a high fly ball left center field. Newbar says, I'll take this one, and makes the catch, waving off Nathan Church. 1-2-3 go the D-backs. We played 1-2-0 Cardinals.
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7: You know, Ricky, we didn't talk much about the at-bat by Nathan Church, but I like the way he swept the ball back through the middle, and it took a great diving catch by Tim Tawa to take a hit away and an RBI. Here's a swing and a miss as Kelly gets ahead of Cardinal third baseman Jose Fermin in second.
19: He was definitely robbed by that, and who knows how much longer that inning might have gone, because I think Merrill Kelly was kind of at the end of how many pitches you can throw in an inning, for goodness sakes. He was getting gassed there at one point.
7: Pitch in the dirt, one ball, one strike on Fermin, who was a spectator at the All-Star game and the Home Run Derby. How about that?
19: If I didn't know about it, you said one Cardinal went as a fan and sat at the game and watched it.
7: There's a ball smoked right back through the middle, a base hit for Fermin.
19: He would be my guess. That wouldn't be a hard guess, would it?
7: He can't get enough of this game.
19: Yeah, no, he's supportive too, and he's humble enough to, you know, he's not saying, well, hey, you know, I should be sitting in the front row. I mean, he was kind of just a regular fan. He didn't get any special treatment. He went with his cousin to watch both the Home Run Derby and the All-Star game, and honestly, that tells I think a lot of people a little bit more maybe about Jose Fermin.
7: Jimmy Crooks, oh, he hits one so high into right field, just got under it, and so does right fielder Corbin Carroll in medium right to make the catch. Before J.J. Weatherholt comes to bat, let's pause for a station ID on the Cardinals Radio Network, powered by Graybar.
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7: Along with Mike Claiborne, Ricky Horton, I'm John Rooney. There's a step-off and a snap throw to first. Just back in safely, Jose Fermin. Watch out over there.
19: You know that fly ball that Crooks just hit? What Cal Eldred used to call those his home runs in a silo. Now, I don't even know what that means, but it sounds very much like Cal Eldred, and I love Cal, so I always look for an opportunity to bring up his name.
7: There's another snap to first. They got him this time. Quick feet, quick throw to first base. Fermin was out by plenty.
19: Boy, that was quick work by Kelly. Cardinals want to look at it, but I think he's out. We'll see what they say.
7: He's
19: they
7: out.
19: Do say play on. The throw certainly beat him.
7: Well, two outs. Oh, Harry Carey used to call that fly ball, that wouldn't be a home run in a phone booth.
19: Maybe that's where...
7: What is a phone booth nowadays? Nobody They've been gone for so long.
19: I haven't seen a silo in a while either.
7: Oh, there are silos out there.
19: Yeah, but if you're going to have just seven,
7: just go through the country.
19: But I can imagine if you're in a silo and you want to hit a home run, you probably have to hit it straight up, I would guess.
7: Yes, you would.
19: Okay, so that's I guess that's the logic.
7: Weatherholt looks at a pitch low after taking ball one. He has a 2-0 count. J.J. is 0 for his last 11, 3 out of his last 25. He had a fly ball to the left fielder, Max Kepler, to lead off the game. Kelly's pitch, up and away. Used to be, when the pitchers batted, got a hit, you'd say the pitcher helped himself.
19: Yeah.
7: They don't bat anymore, but
19: no.
7: The pitcher helped himself by picking off Fermin a moment ago.
19: You can with your defense, and that's exactly what McGreevy was saying to me today.
7: Here's a pitch down and in, and a four-pitch walk for Weatherholt, who walks for the 41st time in his rookie season.
19: You know, when a pitcher has an idea that when you can be a well-rounded pitcher, field your position well, hold runners well, have some range as a pitcher, and field ground balls to your left and right, and again, not allow stolen bases, you're getting three or four or five less base runners on base if you can pick them off or if you can get them thrown out stealing. Who knows how many wins that relates to at the end of a year.
7: And what you're talking about fits in with the attitude of this ball club of trying to get better each and every day. A swing and a foul back, a big swing by Herrera. You know, Salt and Smoke Barbecue does it all. 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You'll be glad you did. The 0-1 pitch, Herrera takes a strike over at the knees and borderline call in his mind, but he doesn't challenge.
19: I guess I have to say this. I don't want to say it, but Fermin was a spectator at the All-Star game, and he was a spectator just moments ago on that pickoff move.
7: That first move over there.
19: Yeah.
7: And then he took another half step off, and Kelly, when that half step occurred, did the quick footwork, the step off, whipped the throw to first, and Fermin was out by plenty. The two-strike pitch, and that's popped up foul. A souvenir off to the right near Chase Field in Phoenix, Arizona. Our featured station on the network tonight, KOSP in Springfield, Missouri.
19: We have gone from hoping that Fermin would be in the lineup somewhere to now just expecting him to be in the lineup every day.
7: Merrill Kelly from the stretch, runner at first. Herrera takes outside. One ball, two strikes. Herrera hit a ground ball up the middle, and with a rather odd spin, Ketel Marte overran the ball, tried to come back to his left to field it, but committed his first error of the season. From the stretch, the pitch on the way. Outside, picked out of the dirt. Moreno will throw a new ball to the mound with a 2-2 count.
19: The
7: Cardinals have been behind plenty against Kelly. Putting them away has been another story.
19: Yeah, they're not. They're just spitting on his slider right now. They are not chasing that pitch. His changeup is still his out pitch, but the slider, they're just kind of letting it go, and he's not landing it.
7: The 2-2 pitch. Herrera takes a fastball just outside, maybe a little high, and a full count for Ivan Herrera. And the pitch count continues to soar. The next pitch will be 43 for Merrill Kelly, and we're in the second inning with two outs. 2-0 Cardinals, by the way.
19: Picking a little bit, wouldn't you say?
7: I'd say so. From the stretch, the 3-2 pitch with the runner going, a swing and a foul that goes out of play off to the right. I think he gets to the two strikes, and then he's trying to finesse his way through the at-bat.
19: Right.
7: After the Diamondbacks lost each of Kelly's previous six starts, including all five in June, Kelly won both of his July outings against the Brewers and the Padres, giving up only three runs in 12 innings. The runner goes. The pitch is fouled straight back. Herrera was on it, but fouled it back to the screen. And back to first base, J.J. Weatherholt. Good speed over at first in Weatherholt.
19: Kelly's velocity is about the same as McGreevy's. He's a 37-year-old right-hander, but 92 on the fastball, 88, 89 on the changeup, which is about the same as McGreevy's.
7: The runner goes, the 3-2 pitch, a swing and a miss. Herrera strikes out. The Cardinals had a couple of base runners, one pickoff, and a walk with a man left. The D-backs come up in the bottom of the second, 2-0 Cardinals.
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27: Gabriel Moreno, their catcher, takes a strike on the inside corner, a check swing. The Diamondbacks bat in the second inning, 2-0 Cardinals. Moreno, Kepler, then Gurriel Jr. The windup by McGreevy and the pitch. Fastball, baby, that's in there. Well placed for strike two. Moreno's on a 7-game hitting streak, 12 for 27, a couple of doubles, 3 RBIs. 4 walks during that time, and he takes the batter's timeout.
19: McGreevy is hitting the outside corner with his fastball, and Kelly is not. And that's why it's 2-0 right now.
27: Nubar plays over toward left center field for the right-handed batting catcher. McGreevy with a sidestep to kick the 0-2 pitch. A swing and a line drive right field that's going to drop in front of Walker. Pitch up and away, and Moreno went with it. He has an 8-game hitting streak. Two hittable on two strikes.
19: Well, he tried to climb the ladder with him and just sneak one past him, and Moreno was too quick with the hand. Now all he did is just poke it to right field, but that still counts.
27: Max Kepler playing in his 13th game, batting 200. 7 hits, 3 runs scored, a homer, 8 RBIs, shows bunt, bunts it up the third baseline. It's perfect, and that is a base hit. Just inside the third base bag. But Fermin playing over almost like a shortstop. Kepler takes advantage of that. And the Diamondbacks have 2 base runners on with nobody out.
19: Really a perfect bunt. That was great form. Had the bat head above the handle, which you have to do.
27: And he kept the ball on the carpet.
19: Kept the ball down, right. Had to hit the bunt at the top of the baseball and was able to deaden it enough and really direct it perfectly, too, down the third base line.
27: Gurriel is grounded into one double play. The right-handed batter shows bunt, and the ball goes off Jimmy Crook's mitt to the backstop. A pass ball. Moreno goes to third. Gurriel will have Kepler at second base. Second and third, nobody out.
19: Yeah, that was clearly a pass ball, not a wild pitch. And checking to see how many of those we've had from Jimmy Crooks.
27: 2-0 Cardinals, but now the Diamondbacks are a single away from tying the game. Gurriel swings, and it's a high fly ball. Deep right center field. Church moving back with room. Makes the catch. The runner's tag. Moreno scores. Kepler goes to third. It's 2-1 Cardinals with one out in the second. The third sacrifice fly and the 21st RBI for Lourdes Gurriel Jr.
19: A
27: And here's a guy who can get the ball in the air, Nolan Arenado. Cardinal fans know that all too well. With the infield playing in right at the edge of the carpet, the pitch by McGreevy. A strike called on the inside corner against the Cardinals in 43 career games. Arenado has a .304 average with 48 hits, a .964 OPS, 12 doubles, 11 homers, 35 RBIs. He has walked 17 times. He hit a double to beat the Cardinals in St. Louis.
19: That was pass ball number 4 for Jimmy Crooks.
27: It's set up second and third. The Diamondbacks have capitalized for one run. Here's a foul off to the left. No balls, two strikes, and McGreevy could really use a strikeout. He has 68 of those and has walked 23. Vermeen at third, Wynn at short, Weatherholt at second, Burleson at first base playing well off the line. It's 0-2 on Nolan Arenado, who takes a pitch low. If you're a Cardinals fan, you know there's nothing like baseball in St. Louis. Nothing beats 60-cent sippers at On the Run the day after the Cardinals score 6 or more. Now, I have a feeling they're going to need at least that many tonight.
19: They might.
27: With the infield in, 1-2 the count. A run in, one out. Kepler over at third base. 1-2 on Nolan Arenado. A pitch just off the outside corner and no challenge by Crooks. 2-2. Arenado, he's 4 hits away from 2,000 for his career. The right-handed batter swings and goes down on strikes. Oh, did McGreevy need that?
19: Boy, did he ever.
27: Against a guy who is so good at getting the ball in the air.
19: Well, you've got the infield in. That makes it even tougher. He kind of opened up that slider a little bit. That was more like a curveball. It maybe a sweeper break to it and had it in the right spot to get Nolan.
27: Ildemaro Vargas, a switch batting infielder playing first base, was with the Cardinals in the minor leagues for 7 seasons. The pitch is taken right down the middle for a strike, but how about his major league path, Ricky? Arizona to Minnesota. Minnesota to the Cubs, Cubs to Pittsburgh, back to Arizona, back to the Cubs, then to Washington, and back to Arizona. Arizona likes him.
19: He did not burn any bridges. There's a lesson in that.
27: Two outs. The Cardinals are trying to maintain a one-run lead here as McGreevy pitches a swing and a ground ball to Weatherholt to his right. He has it, a tough hop, and throws out Vargas. One run. A man left on. Ricky has the third, 2-1 Cardinals in Phoenix.
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19: Top of the third. 2-1 our score. The Cardinals with a one-run lead, and it's the middle of the order due up for St. Louis. Burleson, Walker, and Nootbaar. And the first pitch is a called strike one on Alec Burleson, who singled into right field his first time. And he grounds this one towards second base. And a little slow three-hopper is handled by Marte, and he throws out Burley for out number one. So 2-1 is our score, but we do not have an earned run yet in this game, as the 2 runs in the first inning were unearned against Merrill Kelly, and the error by their second baseman Marte led to those, and a pass ball by Jimmy Crooks led to the D-backs run in the bottom of the second. So it's Jordan Walker batting for the second time, and he takes a pitch on the outside corner for a strike. That's the corner that Kelly has been trying to hit. Jordan walked his first time. And an obvious threat at the plate. Fouls that one off to the right. Kelly's been being careful with him. But he's got him 0-2. With Lars Nootbaar due up next.
27: He had him 0-2 in the first inning and then lost him to a walk.
19: Do you feel a timeout coming on?
27: Sure I do.
19: I think so. 0-2 the count, and there it comes. Oh, he didn't grant it. And the 0-2 pitch is grounded up the middle, and it's handled at short. The play at first just in time to get Walker. Walker was asking for time, and it was not granted by Bill Miller. And that, I don't think we've seen that yet.
27: That's a first.
19: That's a first, but Walker put his hand back down, put the hand back on the bat, grounded it up the middle, almost got a base knock. But a ground out to second, a ground out to short. Nootbaar will bat. Edward Jones Financial Advisors are there for the moments that matter. 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Nootbaar struck out with the bases loaded, and he swings at the first delivery and misses. Strike one on Lars.
27: I don't know what Bill Miller was up to there, Ricky, but we have seen timeout granted with the pitcher in his motion almost all the time.
19: The one strike pitch is outside, 1-1, and
27: to prove he's in charge.
19: Well, I did watch Kelly, and he did a slight movement to kind of go into the pitching motion, and I'm wondering if that was on purpose. There's a little check swing off to the left side.
27: But we have seen time called, even with a pitcher going into a slight movement, moving that front foot.
19: Yeah, and well, you shouldn't do that. I mean, that if they notice that.
27: If the pitcher goes into his motion, time shouldn't be granted.
19: That's correct.
27: But we see it called. Like, you want timeout? Okay, take it.
19: Yeah, exactly.
27: It's about the way it is.
19: They're tired, John. The 1-2 pitch to Nootbaar. Here it comes. It's tapped up foul just behind home plate. Lars pulling off that pitch. That was a sinker down and away, maybe a changeup, and body was going one way, the bat another, but he was able to just get a piece of it. So the Cardinals are 41 and 18 when Lars homers. So I think he should just homer. 1-2 pitch is grounded foul. He is really struggling with that off-speed pitch here. Kind of lunging at it. Pitch number 56 coming up for Merrill Kelly, the veteran right-hander, making start number 17 here. Next pitch is swung on and missed, and again, an off-balance swing by Nootbaar, who just does not like that changeup of Kelly, and a bunch of National Leaguers don't. A 1-2-3 inning. We go to the bottom of the third inning. The Cardinals lead Arizona in the desert 2-1.
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19: First pitch from Michael McGreevy, a called strike in at the knees. Tim Tawa at the plate. He went to Stanford University. 25-year-old center fielder leads off the bottom of the third with the Diamondbacks trailing by a run. Next pitch is taken low, 1-1. McGreevy gave up an unearned run last inning, a couple of hits. One was a bunt single, and the other one was a flare to right on a 0-2 pitch. Good piece of hitting by Gabriel Moreno, who stretched his hitting streak to 8 straight games. McGreevy into the wind, the pitch, and that's taken low. 2-1 the count. So it's Tawa, then the top of the order, Marte and Perdomo. As the Cardinals play game number 96 here today. Never lose that game. Swing and a high fly ball. That's it. Deep to left field. Nupar looks up and it's over his head into the bleachers. Home run number 4 for Tawa. And the Diamondbacks have just tied it here in the bottom of the third inning. A leadoff home run by their center fielder, Tim Tawa. That just had a good sound off the bat. I think McGreevy knew it. Tawa knew it.
27: Against the Dodgers, Tawa went 7-for-13 in the three-game sweep. 2 doubles, 2 homers, and 7 RBIs. And he's picking up where he left off before the break.
19: And that was a changeup. And that, again, is a normally a good pitch for McGreevy. Gets a lot of swing and miss. Gets a lot of outs with it. But that one was middle in and didn't quite have the same sink to it. So we're tied at 2. Each team with 3 hits. Top of the order. And strike 1 delivered to Ketel Marte. 10 years with the Diamondbacks. Ketel Marte has had some outstanding seasons. 3-time All-Star, has hit in 6 straight games against St. Louis, and he grounds that one towards Burley again. He backhands it and flips to McGreevy covering, and that is out number 1. Let's pause for station ID right here on the Cardinals Radio Network, powered by Gray Bar.
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19: Along with the voice of the Cardinals, John Rooney and Mike Claiborne, I'm Ricky Horton, Ryan Schulte, our producer-engineer. Glad you're listening in to Cardinal baseball here tonight. McGreevy delivers a pitch low for a ball to Perdomo. The switch hitter plays shortstop. He was their player of the year last year. He had a great year. He did everything right. He just does not strike out, and he walks quite a bit. Really good player. Flied out to center his first time. Next pitch to him is a check swing, but a called strike. On Sunday, July 26th, the Cardinals are going to play the Reds, and kids ages 12 and under will score a Fred Bird baseball hat. Tickets, info at cardinals.com/promotions. A lot of Cardinal folks here at the ballpark, as John mentioned earlier. Ground ball, foul past the first base bag. A lot of them down to our right. There's a group of special ticket folks from St. Louis. People that buy suites and all. They're have a big group of people here. Ted Simmons and his wife Marianne, part of that group. Saw them walking around today, and I know they're having a good time here. 1-2 the count on Perdomo. McGreevy working with Crooks, and the pitch is taken low, 2-2. The home run by Tawa, by the way, the first earned run of the game. But the full score is 2-2. McGreevy trying to win his fifth game of the year here today. He beat the Brewers his last time out. A swing and a miss. He strikes out Perdomo. Well, we didn't see that coming. He's not an easy guy to strike out. So two outs, nobody on, and Corbin Carroll will bat. McGreevy's last start, he went 6 1/3 innings, gave up one run. That happened after he left the game, but he had left a couple of guys on and nobody out, so a reasonable expectation. Only two hits allowed, six punches.

0: He had 19 strikeouts in those 50 at-bats. Going into the break, Carroll did. Swinging a foul off to the left. It's just stunning to me.
1: We've had a late arriving crowd here tonight. The lower bowl is filling up nicely.
0: Carroll, a three-time All-Star because, of course, he was on the All-Star team again. Next pitch to him is hit in the air to center field. And backing up is Church. He's going to have that in the ballpark. Yep, he's got it. An F8 ends the inning. But the Diamondbacks pick up the home run by Tawa. We go to the top of the fourth inning. We're tied at two.
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0: Mason Wynn leads off the top of the fourth inning for St. Louis. He had a two-out, two-run single right up the middle his last at-bat, and he takes outside ball one. So he has the two Cardinal RBIs, and it is Gurriel Jr. and Tawa that have the RBIs for the other side. 2-2 our score. First of three here in the desert. The wind and the pitch, a swing and a miss by Mason. And that evens the count at 1-1. And playing pretty much straight up everywhere. That's a pretty straight up defensive alignment right here. Nobody's playing him to pull, definitely. And there's a swing and a miss. He does hit the ball so well to the right side. And we'll see if he goes even more that way with two strikes after missing that slider. Carroll, into the wind. The 1-2 pitch is grounded foul. He did pull that one, but it was an off-speed pitch. You've seen the Stiefel patch in every Cardinals jersey, one of America's fastest-growing wealth management and investment banking firms, proudly rooted in St. Louis. Stiefel, where success meets success. Here comes another 1-2 pitch to Mason Wynn. He pops that one up, foul over the Cardinals dugout, and that's going to be over towards all those Cardinal fans that we were talking about, although I think it bounced more into the Diamondback area. And the 1-2 delivery comes up, a swing and a foul. I noticed that the gentleman who got that baseball kind of took it from a kid, kind of.
1: Kind of?
0: And he came down, the usher came down and asked the kid, "Are you okay with that?" He said, "Oh, yeah, no worries." Now, he's sitting with an older brother, it looks like, who has a Yadier Molina jersey on, so maybe I'm not okay with it. There's a ground ball to third at two hops, and that's handled by Arenado. We've seen that act before. He throws out Wynn. Again, a 10-time Gold Glover, Nolan Arenado. So Wynn is retired 5-3, and Nathan Church will bat. Church was robbed by the center fielder, Tawa, who is

0: quickly becoming a pain in the neck in this game as he homered his first plate appearance, but also took an RBI away from Nathan Church, who's now 0 for his last 20. Sinking line drive to center field. Didn't get rewarded for it. First pitch this at-bat is outside, ball one. 89 degrees outside, 77 degrees inside. Pretty comfortable here in the desert. There's a pitch on the outside corner, a good sweeper from Kelly. We've had some hot days in Phoenix over the years, but so far it's been pretty normal. A little rain this morning. The 1-1 pitch is fouled off.
1: Had some hot days in St. Louis.
0: Good point. Yep, good point. Chase Field, built in 1998. The capacity here, 48,330.
1: I did the first game in this park.
0: Did you?
1: White Sox against the Diamondbacks, the last game of spring training.
0: 1-2 pitch, hit hard on the ground towards Marte, but he's got it. And he flawlessly handles that chance, throwing out Nathan Church. So four ground ball outs and two strikeouts in the last six batters for Kelly, who's starting to settle down a bit. Time for a Jose Fermin two-out hit. We've seen those before. Fermin singled his last time, but then was picked off. Kelly does not like that baseball he just got an out with. So he throws it out, asks for a new one, goes to the rosin bag. We're in the top of the fourth inning. A lot of baseball ahead here tonight and the rest of the season. The wind, the pitch, and the sinker is low, ball one. It is definitely going to be a trade rumor season. So buckle up. Next pitch is hit hard to left field, and it's going to be caught on the move by the left fielder, Kepler. That ball was smoked by Fermin, and he caught it on the warning track. So a good at-bat, nothing to show for it. And that's seven straight, retired by Merrill Kelly, sending us to the bottom of the fourth inning, tied at two.
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0: Swing and a foul off to the right off the bat of Gabriel Moreno, who extended his hitting streak to eight games with a base hit on an 0-2 pitch. Leading off the second inning, he eventually scored. And the Diamondbacks have scored in each of the last two innings. To tie the score at two, McGreevy delivers a little bit low to Moreno, who came into play hitting .301. He's having a good year. Catcher from Venezuela. Moreno, Kepler, and Gurriel Jr. to bat. McGreevy with only 38 pitches through three innings. That's a good number. Next delivery to Moreno is outside for a ball. And I wonder how many pitches Kelly has. He has 69 through four innings. He's kind of caught up a little bit after a rough first inning. The 2-1 pitch coming up, and that's hit hard to deep center field. Church is on the move. He looks up, and it's off the wall. He gets it on one hop, and he starts to throw it, but nobody's covering second base. So he wasn't sure where to throw it. And he did not see the cutoff man win. It was an interesting moment there because Newbar was backing up Church, and I don't think Church saw Mason win. He didn't know where to throw the ball, so started to throw it and then held up. And it's a good thing that he did. But a double by Moreno. Bad start to the inning for Michael McGreevy. We'll see if he can work around it.
1: That's a home run and a lot of balls.
0: Oh, is it ever. 407 to center. Ground ball right side. Weatherholt has it. And he throws out Kepler. So Kepler's retired on one pitch, but a productive out with Moreno moving to third. Graybar is your electrical and datacom distributor, helping to power, connect, and maintain your operation.
1: Yep,
0: Graybar does that. So the Cardinals will play the infield in again, and here's Mr. Sacrifice flying. At least that's what he did his last time up. So we'll give him that title. Gurriel with RBI number 21, a chance to give the Diamondbacks the lead. First pitch to him is grounded towards third. Fermin has it. The throw to first base in time. And Gurriel is retired with one pitch. How about that? A leadoff double and then a ground out and a ground out two pitches later. And light at the end of the tunnel for Michael McGreevy here in the fourth.
1: Looked like Moreno wanted to take off if Fermin had thrown the ball quickly. But Fermin paused an extra second and froze him, keeping him at third base.
0: Very smart. Very smart. Fermin's been a better defender than we imagined or than he's been before.
1: He's had that one hiccup at Wrigley Field where he threw the ball away at second trying to get a double play, and that's been about it.
0: Sweeper misses outside for a ball.
1: The air is human.
0: Yeah, to forgive is divine, I'm told. Did Shakespeare say that? Or George Kissel? One of the two of them. I'm not sure who. They probably both said it. I think Shakespeare would have said it first, though. The 1-0 pitch is a called strike to Nolan Arenado.
1: Shakespeare wasn't a coach on a Class A team for the Cardinals.
0: No, he wasn't. Nope. Probably wouldn't know the first thing about it, would he? 1-1, the count. Runner at third base, two outs. Arenado hits that ball hard down the left field line, and it's foul. Hooked foul, thankfully. We've seen Arenado do that before.
1: Well, for Shakespeare, 2B and baseball meant two different things.
0: Oh, like a double, yeah, 2B. Or not, 2B or not 2B, double or not double. That's the question.
1: That was close to a double right there, and Arenado hit one of those in the gap in left center at Busch Stadium to beat the Cardinals, one of the two wins for the Diamondbacks at Busch Stadium.
0: Think he ever went to Shakespeare's in Columbia? I'm thinking not. The 1-2 pitch outside for a ball. And I must say,
1: he would have liked it.
0: I think he would have. 2-2 the count. The Diamondbacks have now out-hit the Cardinals 4-3, but the score is still 2-2. The Cardinals will have Crooks and then the top of the order due up in the fifth inning. And we're going to start talking about both bullpens here pretty soon. That's where we're getting to in this game. But first, the 2-2 pitch to Arenado. Here it comes. It's outside. Just missed. Good pitch. Just missing the corner. Jimmy Crooks pointing his glove at McGreevy as if to tell him. That's exactly what I was asking for. But Arenado was not fooled. But it does move the count to 3-2. McGreevy typically does not walk a lot of batters. Two walks in the game for Kelly. A 3-2 pitch coming up to Arenado, and it's grounded to the left side. Mason Wynn dives. He's got it. Long throw off balance, and he gets him. Oh, my goodness. Mason Wynn just saved a run. A diving play in the hole. and he came up and threw a two-hopper to Burley to get Arenado at first base. Terrific work by Mason Wynn, and the D-backs strand a runner. We go to the fifth, and we are still tied at two.
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0: We have a 2-2 game in Arizona, and to tell you about the fifth, Mike Claiborne.
13: Thank you very much, John Rooney. Good to see you and Ricky and Ryan Schulte here in Arizona as Jimmy Crook sees the first pitch call strike, swing and a miss on pitch number two.
1: Got the changeup.
13: Jimmy's been struggling a little bit leading up to the All-Star break, hitting 161. He flew to right his first time out. Now he calls a timeout. Bill Miller gives him time, unlike Jordan Walker earlier.
1: I actually think that Kelly was in his motion, but
13: there's a line drive to the second baseman, Marte, and that's how we start things off here in the fifth inning.
1: But we've seen time called with the pitcher in their motion almost all the time.
13: I don't know what Bill Miller was paying attention to, but
1: he didn't grant it.
13: Didn't give it to him. That brings the top of the order up, and that's J.J. Weatherholt. J.J.
1: About time for him to break out.
13: Yeah, he's due. And, you know, I think that first-year grind may have caught up to him late. A few days off probably will do him good.
1: Same thing for Church.
13: No
1: Church
13: doubt.
1: Looks much more comfortable at the plate tonight.
13: First pitch to J.J., swing and a miss. J.J. drew a walk also, flew to left on the first pitch of the game. Yvonne Herrera's on deck, waiting to get a crack at Merrill Kelly, who's about to throw a 74th pitch. It's on the way. He just missed. So one ball, one strike to the Cardinals second baseman, J.J. Weatherholt. Coming into this game, J.J.'s only seen Kelly once. He went 2-for-3 the first time he saw him. Another one on the way, and that's low for a ball. Nice crowd here at Chase Field. A lot of Cardinal fans here this evening. But we see that quite a bit, though, when the Redbirds go west. As Kelly goes into his windup, here's his next pitch. High for a ball. Day games tomorrow and Sunday before the Redbirds head west to Anaheim to take on the Angels for three before they come back home for the makeup game on Thursday against Arizona. And then we open up against Cincinnati for the weekend as J.J. turns on a pitch. See you later. That one is long gone. And the Cardinals are back on top. 3-2 as J.J. Weatherholt didn't miss any of that one. John, it was almost reminiscent of Jordan Walker's home run derby feat.
1: Well, this one shot to right field, and Carroll didn't even move in right field. Way back in the seats. And that breaks the 0 for 11.
13: That's a good way to do it, as J.J. didn't miss any of that pitch. And the Redbirds are back on top as Merrill Kelly gives up his 21st home run of the season. Now Ivan Herrera stands in. Ivan reached on an error and eventually scored in the first inning. Also struck out. He sees the first pitch inside for a ball. J.J. Weatherholt gives the Redbirds the lead now. His 14th home run of the season as Ivan swings and fouls one to the right of our broadcast position.
1: Well, thanks to Mason Wynn, the Cardinals have a lead.
13: Yes.
1: If he doesn't throw out Arenado, it's a tie game right now.
13: As Ivan Herrera with a one ball, one strike count, waits on the next pitch, and here it is. It's a ground ball to Nolan Arenado. We've seen this way too many times as he throws out Herrera for the second out of the inning. I'll tell you one thing. His bat may have slowed down just a bit, but Nolan Arenado can still pick it with the best of them.
1: He plays a platinum glove third base to this day.
13: Ted Drew starts with quality ingredients, fresh dairy, and pure honey and premium toppings, all blended to create the creamiest custard around. Ted Drew's unmatched quality, unforgettable taste. And that brings in Alec Burleson. Burley swings at the first pitch and pops it foul over our heads. Burley had a single in the first inning, also grounded out to second his second time up. He has family, like a lot of players on this road trip. Out in Arizona, as he swings and hits one down the left field line, it's curving foul. Home run distance, but just on the wrong side of the foul pole.
1: Burleson thought it was going to be a foul ball.
13: That's
1: why
13: he never dropped the bat.
1: But just in case, he was making his way up the first base line. But that went foul by plenty.
13: So we'll do it again. He's in the hole, nothing and two with two out. Kelly looks in, goes into his windup. Here's his pitch. Swinging as a tapper foul toward the Cardinal dugout. Chase Field, it's been around for a while. Huge outfield, 432 to the deepest part of the ballpark.
1: Well, that ball that Moreno hit, that's a home run
13: yes.
1: in most parks.
13: You are absolutely right about that. Another one on the way to Burleson. He turns on a pitch and hits it foul down the right field line. Ball person backhands it. Nice snap.
1: The work he did with Brant Brown during the All-Star break down here, that bat is quick again.
13: Yes, it is. No rest for the weary. Now we have activity in the bullpen for Arizona as Burley fouls another pitch. Taylor Clark is now warming in the bullpen. I'm anxious to see this Brandon Garcia. We didn't see much of him. But they say he's now throwing, he's touching 98 from the left side, and Johnny's throwing sidearm. So be careful. Another pitch to Burleson. He fouls another one off. So this has been quite a foul ball contest between Alec Burleson and Merrill Kelly. Cardinals on top 3-2 is J.J. Weatherholt homered here in the top of the fifth. As Kelly comes to the plate one more time, and Burleson pops this one up. This may be in fair territory. The left fielder is Max Kepler. He's under it in foul territory for the final out. We go to the bottom of the fifth. Redbirds on top by a 3-2.
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21: Bottom of the fifth, we go, and Ildemato Vargas stands in. He sees the first pitch for a ball. It's Michael McGreevy. He's at a pretty good pace right now as far as pitch count is concerned. He's only thrown 51 pitches as Vargas waits on the next one. It's a called strike. Vargas grounded out to second his first time up. Talk around Arizona is they are really struggling trying to find some sort of consistency at first base offensively as Vargas pops one foul off the screen behind home plate.
1: Well, you consider they had Paul Goldschmidt for a long time and then Christian Walker.
21: Christian Walker, they were pretty well oiled at that position for a long time.
1: But when Walker left, they've had to do some mixing and matching.
21: And it hasn't mixed well. As Vargas now with a one ball, two strike count. Waits on Michael McGreevy's next pitch, and it's just a little low. She threw him a slider that time. Vargas didn't bite. I love McGreevy. He doesn't waste any time. He gets it, and he's ready to pitch. He looks in for location. Here's his next delivery. Swinging, there's a tapper foul past Dave McKay, the first base coach for
1: the... What a great guy he is.
21: He is. He's one of the... When he was in St. Louis, he has over 50 years in the game as a player and as a coach. And Dave is 76, I believe. If that's what 76 looks like, I think I'll stick around for it. There's a ground ball to McGreevy. He fields it right in front of first base, tags the runner for the out. So one unassisted.
1: Well, if that's what 76 looks like, that's the spirit.
21: There, I want to have his spirit when I'm 76.
1: This game features two first base coaches in the Canadian Baseball
21: Hall of Fame. You won't see that anywhere. Hey, don't forget, be close to everything at the Hyatt Regency, St. Louis at the Arch. It's just three blocks from the stadium. You can book your baseball package at the Hyatt Regency, stlouis.com. As Tim Tawa stands in, Tawa had a home run earlier.
1: Awesome. He was hot against the Dodgers.
21: He was. He gives them a lot of versatility as well. He can play multiple positions. He bats from the right side. He waits on the next one from McGreevy. He taps this one over the head of McGreevy. Here comes Mason. He charges up, over, out. And Mason Wynn can play some short stuff.
1: Oh. How about an ID?
21: And we'll give it to you now on the Cardinals Radio Network, powered by Gray Bar.
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21: Ketel Marte stands in. He bats from the left side against Michael McGreevy. He's a switch hitter. He sees the first pitch inside for a ball. Marte is he's a lifer here in Arizona, 10 years. You don't see that very often. There's the ground ball up the middle for a base hit. A two-out single for Marte, his first hit of the night. You go back to last year, John, and the Natives weren't happy with him. And a lot of people thought he may leave, but they patched things up, and he's one of their leaders.
1: And he made his first error of the season earlier in this game.
21: Good player. Geraldo Perdomo stands in now. Perdomo 0-for-2 on the night. He's their shortstop. He's also a switch hitter. He bats on the left side. He's really on top of the plate, so be careful here. First pitch to Perdomo is a called strike.
1: Well, they had Clark warming up. Now Ginkle is throwing alongside him in the Arizona bullpen behind the left field corner wall.
21: Cardinal bullpen is quiet as we speak. As McCreevy is 61 pitches, now there's a throw over to first. Nothing doing there as Marte was about 3 feet off the bag. He's stolen four bases so far this season, has not been caught. As McGreevy, pitching from the stretch, comes to the plate. There's a called strike.
1: Looked like Marte wanted to
21: thought
1: take
21: about
1: off.
21: It. He thought about it. He and Dave McKay have a conversation now. Two out in the inning.
1: Well, with the way this lineup makes contact, and McGreevy a contact pitcher, you're the opponent. You'd like to have a runner on second base with two down and a guy like Perdomo at the plate.
21: And with Marte's speed, he can go from first to third as McGreevy comes to the plate. Low for a ball.
1: We're being a little more patient with McGreevy's changeup.
21: And one of the things you've seen some teams, they spit on a little bit more than what they used to. They want to make sure it's a strike. But McGreevy's normally around the plate anyway. A one ball, two strike count just missed on the outside corner. So it's 2-2. First game back for the All-Star break for both teams.
1: Well, this time a year ago, Eugenio Suarez went crazy against the Cardinals in a three-game series here. Then they traded him to Seattle.
21: Breaking ball, strike three called. Although Perdomo wants to challenge it. It was a good pitch by McGreevy. Survey says you're out.
1: Oh,
21: whoa.
2: Arizona has two challenges remaining.
21: John, can that be any closer?
1: No. Nope, just off the corner.
21: Probably the thickness of a wing of a butterfly. So Perdomo lives the swing again. McGreevy checks the runner at first. Burley playing off the bag now. Here's the pitch. Did he go around? They say no, so it's a walk. So McGreevy was a hair from retiring Perdomo, and Perdomo now draws a walk, a two-out walk. So now the Diamondbacks can threaten with runners at first and second, two out. And Corbin Carroll, this is a guy you don't want to see in this situation, but Carroll's been struggling just a bit. He's 0 for 2 on the night.
1: 0 for 12 against the Dodgers in the three-game series. Two hits in his last 27 at-bats, covering seven-plus games.
21: First pitch to Carroll's outside for a ball.
1: But you know this, he's going to break out at some point.
21: Somewhere, someplace, sometime, he's going to have an impact.
1: But he is 4 for his last 52, covering 15 games.
21: And the strikeout bug has bitten him severely. He bats on the left side. McGreevy checks the runner at second. Comes to the plate. There's a pitch that's low for a ball.
1: Two-out single by Ketel Marte got this started.
21: Then the walk to Perdomo, and here we are.
1: And McGreevy thought he had him on a called third strike, but on the appeal, it was a ball.
21: Just missed on that appeal.
1: And so was the next one for ball four.
21: Another pitch to Carroll, and he pops this one foul to the left of our broadcast position, hits the facade, bounces down to the first level, where there's a scramble. We mentioned they have a nice crowd here on hand. Cardinal fans have had a lot to do with that. So here we go. A two-ball, one-strike count to Corbin Carroll. McGreevy comes to the plate. Swing and a pop foul, and it's just to the left of us again. A little lower, though. So Corbin Carroll's not going away quietly. McGreevy's throwing him a curveball, a changeup, sinker, and a slider. What will his next pitch be? Now he steps off. What disengagement? His first one. Maybe just more or less, John, maybe to catch his breath for a second.
1: I think so.
21: He's just
1: big pitch
21: reset
1: for him right now in the game with a one-run lead.
21: He takes a deep breath, checks the runner at second. Now comes to the plate. Swinging as a ground ball to Weatherholt. Ooh, he's so smooth. Up and over for the out. McGreevy gets out of a jam. They threaten, but they don't score. We go to the sixth inning. John Rooney will have it for you as the Cardinals lead this one 3-2.
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1: Taylor Clark is in his second stint with Arizona. Came up with them in 2019, moved to Kansas City in 2022. Was with them through 25 and then back to Arizona this year. A 2-1 record, a 2.59 ERA. It's his 43rd game. He replaces Merrill Kelly with the Cardinals leading 3-2, and we're in the sixth inning. Jordan Walker swings and taps this one over the mound, fielded by Marte. The throw is wide and safe at first. An infield hit for Walker to lead off the Cardinals' sixth inning. And Walker was picking them up and putting them down on the way to first.
21: You know, he covers a lot of ground. When you're 6'7", you can cover a lot of ground. Now he may, Now Adam Olson is out along with Ollie as Jordan maybe touched the bag in an awkward way, and they're kind of make sure he's okay. He's just walking gingerly now. It was a really, he was, as you mentioned, John, he went hard down the line.
1: He always does.
21: Yeah. And he's going hard
1: here in the booth right now, and I think it's the way he leaped and bounced toward the bag. Now, something you're concerned about here, you have to stay hydrated here in the desert. Because it's not that difficult to cramp up and
21: he's still walking, trying to stretch it a little bit. And I think you're right, John. I think that might be more of a cramp than anything else. Let's see where he stepped on the bag at.
1: But he stretched out to make sure he could beat the throw. And the throw was wide anyway to the home plate side of first.
21: He's going to stay in the ball game, and that'll bring up Lars Nootbaar. Lars has struck out twice so far tonight.
1: And Lars struck out in the first, again in the third. Let's see if he can put the ball in play here as Taylor Clark looks over the shoulder in the pitch. Down and in for a ball.
21: Well, at least he won't see the same changeup, although Clark does have a pretty good one. He also can touch 95.
1: Clark working from the first base side of the rubber. In the infield, a double play depth with the shortstop Perdomo up the middle. Walker leads at first base. The pitch. Nootbaar wraps that on the ground foul. And this copyrighted broadcast is presented by authority of the St. Louis Cardinals, LLC. May not be reproduced or retransmitted in any form. The accounts and descriptions of this game
21: may not be disseminated
1: without the express written consent of
21: the St. Louis Cardinals.
1: Brought to you by
21: Brown and Crouppen,
1: a great
21: law
1: firm. Moved to first, and Walker is just back in there safely. Walker didn't have all that big a lead.
21: But you better pay attention to
1: Merrill Kelly. He kind of baited Vermeen into the pickoff earlier in the game. The pitch is taken low and away. I think we're going to have an attendance guess from Ricky when we get to the seventh inning.
21: You kind of feel it? Well, you know, I know during the All-Star break, he was working on his ability to guesstimate.
1: He was counting?
21: Yes, the whole time.
1: The pitch, Newt Barr wraps it on the ground to second. Marte to Perdomo, one. The first, safe.
0: Newt going down the line.
1: A little slow in developing, and Walker is slow to get up at second base. He's out 4-6.
21: Newt Barr like was called safe
1: at first, and they're taking a look at it in the video room for the Diamondbacks. Here's Mason Wynn.
21: They say play on.
1: So it's Newt Barr replacing Walker, and that might be a good thing.
21: Yeah.
1: Get Walker into the dugout right
21: they
1: now.
21: They may want to take a look at him and see if he still is able to go.
1: Mason Wynn has had some kind of night. A two RBI single and a great play at short. A fastball, belt high, called a strike. If Mason doesn't throw out. And the challenge by Wynn. If Wynn doesn't throw out Arenado, that was going to be a run.
21: Yeah, it was, and they may have had a big inning, too.
1: And the Cardinal challenge, it's a ball. Good call by Mason Wynn instead of 0-1. 1-0 on the Cardinal shortstop. With Newt Barr standing on first, moving off to a lead. Ildemaro Vargas is holding over there. Big opening on the right side of the infield. Here's Clark with the pitch. Wynn checks his swing and takes a strike. That looked borderline.
21: Yeah, he thought about it and pulled back, but Bill Miller had made his mind up that he was going to call a strike.
1: 1-1 the count on the Cardinal shortstop, who bounced out to Arenado the last time up. From the stretch, the pitch. Mason takes a look at a ball outside.
21: Interesting the way Vargas is playing the runner. He doesn't have his foot on the bag like most first basemen will have. He's off the bag, and it's really kind of deceptive in how he does it, where he's off the bag, and the runner feels a little bit more comfortable because he takes maybe another step off the bag as well. We've seen a lot more first basemen doing that.
1: Newt Barr with a good lead. Doesn't go. The pitch is taken low for a ball. Mason with a 3-1 count. The MLB app didn't show the location of the second pitch. And I thought that was out of the strike zone when it was called a strike. On 3-1, the pitch on the way, and a strike call on the outside corner, full count on Wynn.
21: He's just been going sinker, slider, and most pitches have been on the outside portion of the plate.
1: Right-hander facing right-hander with Taylor Clark on a relief of Merrill Kelly. Now Clark steps off. 5 innings, 4 hits, 3 runs, 1 earned, charged to Kelly. 2 walks, 3 strikeouts, a Weatherholt home run, 89 pitches, 60 strikes. 3-2 Cardinals. Runner at first, the pitch. Up and in, Mason Wynn takes ball 4, and the Cardinals have 2 runners on for Nathan Church.
21: If there was ever a time for Nathan to get out of this slump, I'd say now would be a good time.
1: Well, I had commented that Church had gone 0-for-19, 1 out of 21, and out of those 21 at-bats, he struck out only 5 times, so he's putting
21: Taking
1: the ball
21: contact,
1: in play.
21: Yeah.
1: And he put the ball in play with authority in the first inning, only to be denied on a diving catch by Tim Tawa in shallow center field. The next time up, he grounded out to the second baseman, Marte. The Cardinals are looking to add on, and there's a ball that's hit to Marte. The throw to second out, and that's all they're going to get. Doing a pretty good job, Mason Wynn was kind of shielding the view of the second baseman, Marte, and then continued towards second. 4-6 on the force play of Wynn, with Newt Barr taking third. And Church is at first base for Jose Fermin, looking for a big two-out hit.
21: So 2 4-6 plays in 1 inning. I don't see that very often.
1: And here's Fermin, who has singled, and he lined out to the warning track in left field his last time up. He's hit the ball hard twice.
21: Good contact guy.
1: The runners lead at the corners. 3-2 Cardinals, top of the sixth. 2 outs and the pitch by Clark. Outside, ball 1, backhanded by Moreno.
21: It's a big run at third base for the Cardinals if they can get him in.
1: Every run in this ballpark is huge.
21: Nothing's safe.
1: And the way these two teams put the ball in play. Fermin holds the bat right down on the knob. The pitch, check swing, and a strike call. Number 15, Jose Fermin. 27 years old from the Dominican Republic. Four home runs, 20 runs batted in. It's his 61st game for the Cardinals. Right-hander against right-hander. Clark with the pitch. Fermin grounds that one up the middle. Backhand play by Marte, shoveling to Perdomo, and they get the out on Nathan Church at second. Marte was able to get to the ball behind second base, keeping it from the center field turf, and the Cardinals cannot add on. They strand two. We go to the bottom of the sixth. The Redbirds lead the D-backs in Phoenix 3-2.
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1: Gabriel Moreno takes strike one as he opens up the bottom of the sixth inning. Michael McGreevy, he's pitching in the sixth. He hasn't been able to get Moreno out so far tonight. The pitch, a swing, and a high foul ball out of play down the right field line. Moreno, who's on an eight-game hitting streak, singled and scored in the second inning. He doubled and was left at third base when Mason Wynn made a great diving play to keep the ball from going into left field and threw a two-hopper to first base to Burleson, retiring Arenado. And the Diamondbacks wasted a double, a leadoff double in the fourth inning.
26: Well, the Wynn play, in my opinion, is the difference in this ballgame.
1: And you wonder about that Tawa catch on Church's ball in the first inning. Here's the 0-2 pitch. A swing and a miss. McGreevy strikes out Moreno.
26: And you go back to that first inning, John. They really, Merrill Kelly was out. They let him off the hook because they were really threatening. And
1: well, that called first strike on Newbar. That was big.
26: And then you think about the play you just mentioned with Tawa was able to do. That could have been a huge inning for the Cardinals, but they've been okay. They have their three runs. They're going to maybe need another one or two.
1: Here's McGreevy's pitch. Kepler takes outside for a ball. Kepler a single. Moved up on a pass ball. Advanced on a sacrifice fly by Lourdes Gurriel Jr. That's how the Diamondbacks got their first run. The pass ball led to the second inning unearned run. A swing and a ground ball to Weatherholt. He gets a chest-high hop and throws out Kepler. Kepler's one out of three. And Lourdes Gurriel Jr. is coming to bat. Coming up on Sunday, July 26th, Mike Claiborne's favorite, Christmas in July. Fans with a theme ticket will take home a holiday-inspired Cardinals cap, one that Claves has had his eye on ever since he saw this promo.
26: Can't wait to wear it.
1: Fans will also enjoy a merry celebration in the Budweiser Terrace before the game. Tickets and info at cardinals.com/theme. The pitch is taken right down the middle, a strike called on Lourdes Gurriel Jr. He's their DH. 32-year-old from Cuba.
21: He's had a good run with this organization.
1: He holds the bat right down on the knob. The pitch up and away from McGreevy. Michael McGreevy has been so consistent as a Cardinal starting pitcher. He has been so good at working six or more innings in 12 starts. And here he is trying to finish up six in a 13th start for 2026. The pitch taken low for a ball. It's 2-1 on Gurriel. On deck, former Cardinal and Rocky, Nolan Arenado. But we've seen things happen so fast in this ballpark, Claves.
21: Yeah, I was thinking
1: with two outs.
21: No,
1: Greavy letting the pitch timer down to one, starts his motion. The pitch right there at the belt, a strike call, and it's 2-2.
21: McGreevy doesn't try and fool you with his fastball. I mean, he's going to be 92, 93 maybe.
1: He's going to dot it somewhere.
21: Yeah. He'll let you know he has one.
1: The 2-2 pitch outside, and it's a full count. The on-deck batter, Arenado, has struck out and had a hit taken away by Mason Wynn in the fourth inning.
21: Well, McGreevy at 81 pitches. He gets out of this inning. You can turn it over to the pen.
1: Well, he may be able to go one more. Manager's choice. McGreevy with the wind and the 3-2 pitch, and that's bounced foul. That goes to the third base coach, J.R. House.
21: You mentioned manager's choice, John. Cardinals are starting a 20-game run here, 20 games in a row before they get an off day. And it's going to be very important on what Ollie has available, he and Dusty Blake, as far as pitching is concerned. We may see some people from Memphis before this is over.
1: I think you're right. Two outs, nobody on base. 3-2 Cardinals, bottom of the sixth. And a 3-2 pitch coming up for Lourdes Gurriel Jr. Here it is from McGreevy, and that's grounded foul over to the Arizona dugout on the third baseline.
21: Yeah, it was the only thing you could do with that pitch is he threw him a nice sinker. And either you foul it or you miss it. But you seldom put that pitch in play.
1: Ricky Orton's going to have the seventh inning. But McGreevy needs another out in the sixth. The 3-2 pitch. Strike three called, and no argument from Gurriel. The fourth strikeout for McGreevy, two in the sixth. And Ricky will tell you about the seventh. He'll be along with Mike Claiborne, 3-2 Cardinals.
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0: Kevin Gankel is the new pitcher for the Diamondbacks. He takes over in the top of the seventh inning. And we've got a great game going on here. A 3-2 Cardinal lead through six innings. And you've got two evenly matched teams with similar records, both aspiring to be wild card teams. And this game is close. There's strike one. And that was close to Jimmy Crooks, who has flied out to right and lined out to second. Leading off against Ginkle, who's in game number 42. He's been busy. And the next pitch is grounded foul. Ginkle with good numbers, 2.84 ERA and 40 punchouts in 38 innings.
26: If there's one thing about this Arizona team you like, they have a really good bullpen.
0: Yes, they do.
26: And if you can turn it over to them with a lead, your chances are going to be tough.
0: 3-2 is our score. The Cardinals with two in the first and one in the fifth. The D-backs scored a run in the second and one in the third off of McGreevy, who has been able to wiggle out of some jams. Defense has helped him, too. There's a swing and a base hit to center field.
26: Oh.
0: Nice, easy stroke by Jimmy Crooks, and the Cardinals have their leadoff runner on against Ginkle. Nice start here to the top of the seventh inning. When the game is on the line, call the closer, Morgan & Morgan, America's largest injury law firm. 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Morgan & Morgan, proud partner of the St. Louis Cardinals. It'll be very interesting to see. I don't see any action in the Cardinals' pen.
26: Yeah, we were talking about that. Maybe he had a low pitch count.
0: Fastball into J.J. Weatherholt, whose homer in the fifth inning is the difference in the game right now, not counting some of the good defensive plays, Mason Wynn, et cetera.
26: I'll tell you one thing. You and I were talking before the inning started. Uh-oh, that one gets away. Did they say a foul?
0: No, I think that was a check swing and a foul. I believe it hit his bat.
26: J.J. Weatherholt defensively is making himself into some kind of player.
0: Agreed.
26: I mean, it's like Velcro. I mean, he doesn't miss anything. He's always in the right position.
0: Love his footwork,
26: yes,
0: too. Always very smooth. Next delivery is popped up into left field off the bat of Weatherholt. And that's going to be handled by Kepler for out number one. And before Herrera bats, we're going to pause right here for Station ID on the Cardinals Radio Network, powered by Graybar.
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0: Ivan Herrera reached on an error in the first inning and later scored one of the two unearned runs in that inning. He's also struck out and grounded out, batting for the fourth time. Snap throw to first, and a close play there. Crooks is back, thankfully. Don't want to have another guy picked off.
26: Good snap, though, by Moreno.
0: Oh, he's got a great arm, too. You know, when you have a great arm, you can't wait for a shot at throwing somebody out somewhere. Just want to show it off a little bit. Next pitch to Herrera is grounded towards third. This could be two. Arenado the second for one on the first. And it's an inning-ending double play. So the leadoff hit is erased. And we go to the seventh inning stretch presented by Spectrum. Built for big moments here for St. Louis. The Cardinals leading Arizona 3-2.
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0: seventh inning. McGreevy with 84 pitches through six, delivers a pitch, and it's swung on and missed by Arenado. I thought his strikeout of Arenado back in the second inning was a key moment with a runner on third base. That helped save a run.
1: A lot of keys tonight
0: yes.
1: in this game. Speaking of which, well, not a different subject completely, in the category of you just never know what you'll see at the ballpark, we have a lot of Cardinal fans here.
0: Oh, yeah. Swing and a miss. Another good pitch.
1: And apparently there's a New York Ranger fan here with a New York Ranger hockey jersey on. Now, I know hockey season. They announced the schedule the other day, but
0: it's
1: I guess he just couldn't wait.
0: Nearly cold enough.
1: No,
0: for
1: no,
0: hockey.
1: Not. Not at all.
0: And Ranger, I mean, you can't be farther from New York, can you?
1: No.
0: As a pitch load away. I mean, you can, I guess, if you're...
1: I guess he thinks they're going to bring a team back here. I don't know, but just well, something you just...
0: You
1: just
0: know,
1: don't see at the ballpark very often.
0: As we know, Claves, when you love your team, you want to represent. That's what he's doing.
1: No matter where.
0: Good for him. 1-2 the count on Arenado, who struck out and grounded out. The pitch by McGreevy is a fastball on the outside corner, strike three. He has been dotting that outside corner, and McGreevy has struck out three of the last four batters that he's faced.
1: Five strikeouts now for McGreevy.
0: And it'll be Ildemaro Vargas, who is a Cardinal minor leaguer, bounced around a lot in the big leagues, as John mentioned earlier.
1: He must be a really nice guy. He might be the older version of Jose Fermin.
0: Could be. There's a strike. I know one thing for sure. The dude does not strike out.
1: No, he doesn't.
0: He's got one of the lowest K rates in all of baseball.
1: He's always been that way.
0: Yes. He's grounded out twice today to prove that point. Next pitch to him is fouled back. He's quickly...
1: Now you're talking him up on the strikeout here.
0: I sounds like. Well, we'd love to see it in a game brought to you by Budweiser, official beer sponsor of Major League Baseball. Crack open the game with Budweiser and enjoy unrivaled flavor and refreshment. McGreevy, will he strike him out? We'll find out. The 0-2 pitch is taken high. Oh, call it a strike. That's right. We got the challenge system. That won't work.
1: Not anymore.
0: The wave has started here. The wind and the pitch by McGreevy. That's in the dirt. By the way, I have not seen, even though the wave is kind of, well, it's sputtering a little. Now there it goes.
1: No tarps off yet?
0: Where's the tarps off?
1: I was thinking the same thing.
0: If any city...
1: This would be it.
0: Have
1: yeah.
0: one.
1: I mean, they have a swimming pool out there.
0: They
1: I mean,
0: do. Well, I guess their tarps are off. Jacuzzi as well. There's a tapper foul. He almost struck out of that. Just got a piece of it.
1: We're going to get him. We're going to get him here.
0: Okay. Well, we'll do our best.
1: Mm-hmm.
0: So I do not see the tarps off yet. I haven't. Doesn't mean they're not here.
1: You, by the time we leave on Sunday, we'll have some tarps off.
0: I don't think it's reached every stadium in baseball, but
1: you know,
0: but
1: things,
0: most of them by now.
1: It takes a while to get west. Get
0: I
1: things
0: guess.
1: West here.
0: Go west, young man.
1: I mean, you know, Pony Express, Telegraph.
0: Yeah.
1: It took a while for you to get the word.
0: Horace Greeley, when he said go west, he was talking about tarps off. Two balls, two strikes. Here comes the pitch, and it's hit in the air to right center field. Long run for Church. He's not going to get it, and that's going to go to the wall. He runs it down. Vargas is at second. He's trying to go to third. Mason Wynn with a throw, and it's offline. And that throw must have not been in the hand properly of Mason Wynn. There's no way he makes a throw like that. I think there would have been a shot at him throwing out Vargas, but it's a one-out triple. I also wonder whether or not he was thinking maybe I shouldn't throw this ball.
1: Well, we're going to have a new pitcher here. Ollie makes his way out. McGreevy at 94 pitches, so he's due.
0: And we are indeed going to have a pitching change, and it's brought to you by Goodwill. Give hope, give local, give Goodwill. We'll be right back.
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7: George Soriano on in relief of Michael McGreevy, and he inherits a runner at third base, infield in, and it's Tim Tawa at the plate. A 3-2 Cardinal lead. First pitch to Tawa is taken outside for a ball. Soriano's had a very good season, 3.35 ERA. He's got the swing and miss stuff, and that's what all these hoping for here is the strikeout. He's been really good with the strikeout against lefties with that changeup of his. But he's got a 1-0 count to Tawa, and the next pitch is a called strike on the outside corner.
8: 42nd appearance for George Soriano. When you think back when the Cardinals acquired him for Andre Granillo, you just thought that was just one of those deals. But
7: it was a good deal.
8: This
7: was
8: an outstanding deal for the Cardinals.
7: Sure has. 1-1 the count. And the pitch to Tawa, and that's grounded foul, 1-2. By the way, during the break, Brian Schulte doesn't miss anything, and he noticed up on the Jumbotron, the tarps off guys are above us. That's why we can't find them.
8: Okay.
7: But they showed him on the Jumbotron, so, you know, we ask and we receive.
8: I mean, this has been a great night of wordsmiths. I mean, we talked about Horace Greeley, Shakespeare.
7: 1-2 pitch is outside, and Crooks is challenging this.
9: The catcher is challenging the ball call.
7: Just trying to expand everybody's horizons, aren't we?
8: Yes, we are.
7: And that pitch is high. Actually, not
9: this really. The ball. St. Louis has one challenge remaining.
8: That went by a lot.
7: Yeah, that wasn't really close. But I guess considering the circumstance, a strikeout there would have been huge, so
8: we'll get him on this one.
7: Cardinals lose that challenge, and it's a 2-2 count on Tawa. Again, the infield is in. Tiger runs at third base. The pitch is fouled off to our right, and we'll do it again.
8: Tawa can be a tough out. He doesn't strike out a lot.
7: This Diamondback team doesn't strike out a lot. Fewest strikeouts in the National League, and the Cardinals have the second fewest.
8: Well, they've come a long way from the early era of the Cardinals strikeout.
7: 2-2 pitch is pop foul.
8: You have to give Brant Brown and all the other Brandon Allen and everyone else, Casey Shenewith, they've done a really good job on limiting the strikeouts.
7: Agreed. Cardinal pitchers don't strike out a lot of batters. They're more swing and miss guys. Many of them are. I mean, more pitch to contact guys, I should say. And we need a swing and miss here from Soriano. Has the sign from Crooks. And the pitch is pop foul again.
8: Tawa won't go away quietly. He's just trying to get something out of the infield. Fly ball, whatever. Get that run home.
7: Vermeen and Wynn are on the left side of the infield. They're in. So are Weatherholt and Burleson on the right side. And it's George Soriano, first reliever out of the pen for the Cardinals today. And a 2-2 pitch coming up again. That's grounded towards short. Wynn has it on the backhand. The throw to first is low, but he got his man. And Wynn looked the runner back to third on top of it. How about that play? Boy, the Cardinals defense has really come through in support of their pitching so far in this game.
8: Well, Wynn and Weatherholt, well, the whole team, as you mentioned, that the defense has been the difference so far tonight.
7: And a huge out that Soriano was just able to get. Tawa battled him, but he battled Tawa on top of that. So now it's Ketel Marte. Runner at third base and two outs. They play him to pull on the infield, and then the first pitch is taken high. As he backed out of the way, well, I'm not so sure that pitch was even inside.
8: If it makes you feel a little better, Marte, with runners in scoring position with two out, he's hitting just 176 on the season.
7: Let's keep that going.
8: 6-for-34.
7: The 1-0 pitch to him is a changeup and a beauty for a strike, and he doesn't believe
8: challenge it.
9: Batter's challenging the strike ball.
7: I think that was a strike. We'll see. Oh, it's close. It's close. Oh, my goodness. Another 1/10 of an inch pitch. No, this one was 2/10 of an inch.
8: Oh, goodness.
7: That's two butterfly wings. And a 2-0 count on Marte. Gutsy call by him. The 2-0 pitch is a changeup. This one is a strike. 2-1 the count. Soriano in relief of McGreevy, who went 6 1/3 innings. Soriano trying to help him out here in the seventh. Preserve the Cardinal lead. The pitch is a called strike outside corner. That one was a slider. So he threw the changeup that darted away, and then he threw the slider that darted towards the outside corner, and that fooled the batter.
8: Interesting to see how Fermin is playing him. A lot of hitting room on the left side.
7: Fastball inside.
8: That was close.
7: Very close. So something's got to give here. A 3-2 count on Marte, who's 1-for-3 in this game. Grounded out twice, singled up the middle. Working quickly is Soriano. He has the sign from Crooks. And the 3-2 pitch is a swing and a miss. He struck him out. Got him with the changeup. Big pitch for George Soriano. Great work to save that run and help out McGreevy. We go to the eighth. The Cardinals lead 3-2.
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7: Well, here we go. We're in the eighth inning of a one-run ball game, and both teams are 16-14 in games decided by one run. Ball one, Alec Burleson facing Juan Murillo. Burleson takes ball too high, 2-0. We have seen some defensive plays in this game tonight.
15: And I, not just good defensive plays, but at key moments. I mean, with two outs, a runner on third base, a run would score if you don't make the play. And Wynn's had a couple of those.
7: Murillo with the pitch, a check swing, low for a ball, 3-0 on Alec Burleson. Two runs, one earned for McGreevy tonight.
2: The pitch, a strike called. It's 3-1 on Burleson.
15: He got his ERA back under 3, and you think about this deep into his season, making start number 19, that's pretty impressive.
2: The 3-1 pitch, maybe a go pitch here. A swing, and it's popped up. Foul going out of play off to our left.
15: I have an attendance guest, by the way.
2: Oh, do you?
15: I knew you guys were... You knew that I had an inning off there. I was walking around counting everybody. 29,931 is my guess.
2: That's a good crowd on a Friday night.
15: Yep.
2: Here at Chase Field. And a good ball game. 3-2 Cardinals. Burleson checks his swing and he takes high, ball four. The Cardinals have put the leadoff man on in the sixth, the seventh, and the eighth, but they haven't been able to score in the sixth or the seventh. After Weatherholt hit a one-out home run in the fifth to give the Cardinals the one-run advantage.
15: Murillo does not walk a lot of batters, 14 walks, 30-plus innings. Now he doesn't really have trouble with that, but seems a little off with his command.
2: The right-hander's pitch, a swing and a foul back, and Walker was right on it.
15: And I usually say this first game back after the break, but I think guys are different now, but it would always be that one pitcher on either team would just have the hardest time throwing strikes after the All-Star break because you're not throwing every day. You kind of lose it a little.
2: The one strike pitch, Walker swings, fouling another one out of play off to the right. Now, will he get his time out here?
15: Yeah. Well, you better ask earlier. You better get the reservation. Okay, hurry up. Hurry up, Jordan.
2: Yep. He takes it, and it's granted.
15: There you go.
2: But I'm with you, Ricky. I do believe Kelly was in his motion.
15: Yeah.
2: But we don't see that call many times.
15: No.
2: More times than not? Okay, go ahead and take the timeout.
15: I think Kelly did it sneakily. I think he made a really slow little movement.
2: The 0-2 is a breaking ball outside, backhanded by Moreno, 1-2 on Walker.
15: In fact, I think this. I think he was looking at Jordan and could tell when he was starting to call time, and then he went into his motion just to negate that. Because I know he quick-pitched him the at-bat before. I think that's what he did. I'll have to go ask him.
2: Murillo with the pitch on 1-2 and a runner at first base. Walker swings and strikes out. He went for the slider that was out of the zone. A leadoff walk followed by a strikeout. And from the first pitch of the season to the last pitch in October, Bet365 is now the official mobile sports betting partner of the St. Louis Cardinals. Lars Nootbaar, 0-3, two strikeouts and a forced play ground ball. The pitch, a little bit low. A slider down and into Nootbaar might favor Nootbaar.
15: It might, and you know Noot is one of those guys, can look. He has not looked good at the plate. Three rough at-bats, but he could run into one and just turn it into a great day. He's capable.
2: The 1-0 pitch, Burleson leads it first. Nootbaar takes a strike right down the middle, one ball, one strike. But how about Michael McGreevy tonight? He gave the Cardinals 6 1/3 innings. He allowed 6 hits, 2 runs, 1 earned. The pitch, outside.
15: Cardinals have Luis Gastelum getting loose in their bullpen. Looks like he's going to have the 8th inning and a tough part of the order, too.
2: Getting some high leverage situations.
15: Yes, he is.
2: The pitch. Nootbaar, big swing and a foul back. It's 2-2.
15: Well, that's how you find out about somebody, right? Throw him out there. Cardinals are without JoJo Romero.
2: The 2-2 pitch. Swung on, ground ball, right side, right field, base hit. Burleson will stop at second as Carroll comes up throwing to the middle infield. Newt, listen to the Cardinal fans here, Ricky.
15: Yeah, and he came through indeed. Newt did, and the fans are enjoying this moment here. Cardinal fans travel well. They're excited about their team in 2026. The fun that this team has had, the energy, and the way they just don't quit.
2: Here's Mason Wynn. He drove in 2 runs in the first inning and has made some terrific defensive plays. From the stretch, the pitch. Over at the knees, strike 1. Wynn saved 2 runs in the field already tonight.
15: Yeah, he has.
2: from the stretch. The pitch on the way to the right-handed batting shortstop. A swing and a miss, and that ball gets away from the catcher. Moreno runs to the backstop. The runners advance to second and third. It's a strike, but it's also a wild pitch.
15: Yeah, it was in the dirt, I think. He just didn't quite block it. I mean, he's pretty good at everything as a catcher. But
2: he's been a gold glover.
15: But he just couldn't get that one. He reached up a little bit too quickly, and it went right through the wickets. Couldn't find it, and that could have been more than one base as the runners took off quickly, and he couldn't find it at all.
2: The Cardinals are trying to add on, and with the help of a wild pitch, it's like that pass ball that helped Arizona score the one run in the second inning.
15: That was huge.
2: Now the infield plays in tight with runners at second and third, one out. Mason Wynn has five sacrifice flies. He swings and hits it hard to left field. Caught in medium left field by Kepler. The throw coming in will not be in time to get Burleson. That was a line drive to medium left, and Kepler's throw just came into the infield.
15: Yeah, I'm not sure what was going on with Kepler in left. I mean, he must have had trouble getting it from glove to hand because he was coming in on a ball that was a line drive. In fact, Burley was still going back to the bag. He barely had time to go back. But I look at it on the replay.
2: He couldn't get a grip.
15: He couldn't get a grip out of the glove and therefore couldn't make a throw and didn't want to throw it away. So a break for the Cardinals and a good at-bat for Mason Wynn.
2: A 4-2 lead. Runner at second. Here's Nathan Church. Church swings and hits a foul ball out of play to the left. Church is 0 for 3 tonight. 0 for his last 22.
15: The wild pitch was huge, but also the good at-bat by Wynn. He now has three RBIs here in this game.
2: And the Cardinals lead by two. A lead at second base. Lars Nupar takes another step away, and the pitch is taken high by Nathan Church. I'm waiting for Church to get into one, just like Weatherholt did, to break J.J.'s 0-for. He was 0 for 11 when Weatherholt homered in the fifth inning, giving the Cardinals a 3-2 lead at the time. Now the pitch, a swing and a foul out of play to our left. Nice catch by a fan. That foul ball had something on it. 1-2 the count on the Cardinals center fielder, trying to pick up Newt Barr from second base. Murillo with the kick, the pitch. A swing and a foul. That's off to the left. The Cardinals led 2-0 going to the bottom of the second inning. A pass ball set up a run. Then the tying run in the third inning. The Cardinals took the lead in the fifth and have added on here in the eighth inning, 4-2. The pitch. Church takes wide. Two balls, two strikes. Two outs in the Cardinals' eighth inning, and a leadoff walk has turned into a run with the help of a wild pitch. The 2-2 pitch coming up. Here it is. A ground ball slowly hit to the shortstop. Perdomo gloves, throws quickly, and a good pick at first base by Vargas retires Church. But the Cardinals take advantage of a leadoff walk and a wild pitch to add on. We go to the bottom of the eighth, 4-2 Cardinals.
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2: Luis Gastelum is the new pitcher for the Cardinals, and he is a new pitcher at the big league level. 2 2/3 innings, and he's in a high leverage situation here, protecting a two-run lead. The pitch inside almost hit Perdomo.
15: They've got a left-hander getting loose, Philip Abner, in their pen, and the Cardinals draw the first blood out of the bullpen. That was a huge run in the top of the eighth inning. Good work, Mason Wynn.
2: The pitch. Outside, two balls and no strikes. Perdomo, Carroll, and Moreno. Now the Diamondbacks have Ryan Thompson warming up. Gastelum delivers a pitch a little bit high. Three balls, no strikes. The right-hander works out of the stretch all the time. His pitch right down the middle, a strike called. Four-seamer at 93 miles an hour. 2 2/3, five hits, two runs earned, two home runs allowed, no walks and three strikeouts for Gastelum. The right-hander's pitch. Strike call in the outside corner, and that's challenged, and I think it's going to be
9: better challenging the strike ball.
2: Perdomo was certain that ball was off the outside corner. It was. And it's a leadoff walk, bringing the tying run to the plate. Before Carroll bats, let's pause for an ID here on the Cardinals Radio Network, powered by Graybar.
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2: Yes, Stellum's pitch, a strike on the outside corner to left-handed batting, Corbin Carroll. 24-year-old Luis Gastelum from Mexico. His best pitch, a changeup. From the stretch, the pitch. Carroll takes a high fastball, 94 miles an hour.
15: Throws hard enough, but the changeup is where he gets a lot of his outs. So far, he's shown well.
2: The leadoff man is on. Perdomo took a walk. Has a safe lead at first, but Burleson holding the pitch. A swing and a long one down the right field line toward the corner. And the ball is fair. And a home run for Carroll, tying the game. A line drive that just got inside the pole into the Cardinal bullpen.
15: Well, you said it earlier, just a matter of time with a player like Corbin Carroll, who has been in a dreadful slump lately, but he got a changeup up, and he hammered it. He hammered it right down the right field line. It was just barely fair, just barely long enough, but it counts.
2: Huge run for the Cardinals in the top half as Carroll followed a walk with a game-tying home run, and now it's Moreno, Kepler, and Gurriel. And a strike called. Moreno, a single, run scored, a double, and a strikeout. And Gastelum has been bitten by the home run bug since coming up. There's a ball that's hit foul. Dave McKay, the first base coach, has it. 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
15: That's his third home run in the four games that he's pitched in at the big league level.
2: Now time called at the plate by Moreno. Moreno with a single, a double. He struck out swinging. And Michael McGreevy will not figure in this decision. Bullpen game all the way. The pitch. Change up low.
15: Well, the walk is really the not the bigger problem. The home run is the bigger problem, but the walk made it what it is, a two-run shot in a tie game.
2: Right-hander against right-hander, the pitch. Moreno taps that one right back to the first base side of the mound. Gastelum throws out Moreno, one out. One out for Max Kepler. Kepler's night, a bunt single. He was stranded at third in the second inning.
15: Well, I do think these teams are pretty evenly matched in so many ways. Their averages, their ERA, I mean, everything's about the same statistically. Their records are pretty close. They're both wanting to be wild card winners in the National League.
2: Here's a pitch in for a strike to Kepler.
15: And this game can't be any closer. Four runs on seven hits apiece.
2: The only error in the game belongs to the Diamondbacks. And that was committed by their second baseman, Marte, his first error of the season. Here's a high pop-up foul on the third base side. And no play as the ball hits the roof of the third base dugout. Fermin, he got over to the railing and just watched it go on out of play.
15: Cardinals do not have an error, but they do have a pass ball that led to an unearned run.
2: 4-4 in Arizona. Gastelum is ready with the sign. The pitch on the way. A swing and a miss. The changeup strikes out Kepler. Walk, home run, tap out to the pitcher, a strikeout. And Lourdes Gurriel Jr. is coming up with nobody on and two runs in. Corbin Carroll went 0 for 12 in the Dodger series, 0 for 3 before the home run here. The pitch low to Gurriel, 1-0. Gastelum with the sign. Nobody on, out of the stretch, the pitch, and that's rolled foul off the screen next to the Diamondback dugout. Looking ahead to the ninth inning. Jose Fermin, Jimmy Crooks, J.J. Weatherholt are the scheduled batters. Off the bench, Blaze Jordan, along with Nelson Velasquez, Pedro Pajes, right-handed batters, and left-handed batting Brian Torres. Game one of a three-game series here in the desert. The 1-1 pitch, swung on, popped up, into foul territory. Under it, making the catch, Burleson on the track and walks down the steps of the dugout. Gurriel fouls out, but the damage is done after a walk. Carroll hits a home run. We go to the ninth in a brand new game, tied at four in Arizona.
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2: Paul Sewald has 22 saves and 23 save opportunities, so he's been getting the job done as a closer. He gets a call in a tie game here tonight. We're in the ninth inning. Jose Fermin leads off against the right-hander, and Fermin looks at ball one.
15: So an odd thing about Sewald, he doesn't give up a lot of hits, doesn't walk a lot of batters. Opponent's batting average is 180, but the seven home runs he's allowed has led to a pretty high ERA.
2: Here's a slider in for a strike, and it's 1-1. An ERA of 4.24 and a 2-4 record.
15: But again, very good as a closer, just one blown save.
2: Right-hander against right-hander. The pitch, a swing and a miss. That fastball looked pretty quick after the slider. 90 miles an hour. Now batter's timeout taken by Fermin. 1-2 the count. Riley O'Brien, Cardinals all-star closer, is warming in the bullpen behind the fence in the right field corner. The 1-2 pitch here to the Cardinal third baseman. Fermin spoils it off foul off to the right. 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Sewald on 1-2. A ground ball that goes off Sewald's glove. And there's no play by the second baseman, Marte. Thank goodness Sewald got some leather on that.
15: Oh, boy, that's a break for the Cardinals. Marte would have had that easily. And we'll see how they score that. That should be a hit because he just reached out.
2: He just said base hit.
15: Flailed at it. Yeah, I think that, well, I can give him an error on that, but I'll take the hit. If I'm Fermin, a two-hit game for him. More importantly, the go-ahead run, the potential go-ahead run on base here in the ninth inning.
2: Now Jimmy Crooks, he's one out of three tonight. Left-handed batting catcher out of Oklahoma, the pitch. Check swing, fastball upstairs.
15: What happens when a pitcher doesn't make a play defensively?
2: Usually strange things.
15: So let's look for some strange things.
2: Some lingering thoughts in that pitcher's mind. Fermin was picked off earlier by Merrill Kelly. Has a pretty good lead at first base. The pitch outside, 2-0 on Jimmy Crooks, and that play may be haunting
15: it happened.
2: Sewald right now.
15: It just happens.
2: Or the lack of making the play. The inability to get the out. The 2-0 pitch here for Jimmy Crooks. A high slider, ball three. Garcia, lefty, is warming in the bullpen for Arizona. Runner at first. Nobody out. The 3-0 pitch for Jimmy Crooks. He's taking and takes ball four. The go-ahead run is on second base with nobody out.
15: You know, Torrey Lovello's been around this game long enough. It didn't take him very long to get a left-hander up behind his closer, for goodness sake.
2: Right.
15: And I think it's because of what we're talking about. I think he sees the potential of things kind of going awry quickly here. Now, he's got to have a three-batter minimum, of course. But I feel like he may have seen that a little uh-oh moment there.
2: Ryan Kaplan, the pitching coach, hurries out to the mound now to buy some time for their pitcher warming in the bullpen. Garcia is getting ready. Stanek has been warming up for the Cardinals. A two-run homer by Corbin Carroll in the bottom of the eighth inning tied the score at four. But the Cardinals have come back with an infield hit off Sewald's glove and a base on balls to Jimmy Crooks. J.J. Weatherholt was able to break out of an 0 for 11, hitting his 14th home run of the year in the fifth inning. He had a fly ball to left for an out. And he's 1 for 3 with a homer and a walk tonight.
15: Riley O'Brien now has joined Stanek in case the Cardinals can get the lead here.
2: Sewald listening in for the sign by way of pitch comm. Moreno puts down the target. Weatherholt. And he did not square around to bunt. Even though Sewald did the inside move and a look to second base, a fact-finding move there to see if Weatherholt was going to drop the bat.
15: Yes, it was.
2: Arenado plays at the edge of the turf at third. In on the turf at first, Vargas. The pitch, Weatherholt takes a strike on the outside corner. And that was after the walk to Jimmy Crooks. Yvonne Herrera is waiting on deck. The one strike pitch. Weatherholt takes a slider inside.
15: Almost hit him. Also, almost went back to the screen.
2: That was a fastball that
15: just
2: looked,
15: took
2: had
15: off.
2: Some movement that took off, and you're right, nearly hit Weatherholt. The runners lead at first and second base. Seawald kicks, he pitches, and that's down the middle of strike. 1-2 on the rookie second baseman. The go-ahead run is Fermin at second, Crooks at first base. 4-4 in the ninth. Seawald brings in the pitch. Weatherholt swings, and there's a hit to center field. The stop sign goes up at third base for Fermin. The bases are loaded. Nobody out for Yvonne Herrera.
15: How about that at bat by Weatherholt? That's why the Cardinal manager didn't have him bunt there. I just think he has so much trust in Weatherholt to have a good at bat, come up with hits, not ground into double plays, that he just let him swing away, and he got rewarded for it.
2: Yvonne Herrera grounded into his 13th double play back in the seventh inning. Herrera steps up. He's taking his batter's time out right now. The infield comes in tight on the right side, better than halfway in on the left side. Arnaldo Perdomo on the left, on the right, Marte and Vargas. The pitch. Check swing. A ball low on the appeal. No swing. Yvonne Herrera with 40 runs batted in. He reached on an error and has scored a run tonight. With the infield in, the pitch. Herrera, swing and a miss. Couldn't hold up on a slider away. Herrera with the wide open stance. The pitch, a swing and a miss. One ball, two strikes.
15: Yvonne does not look good against Seawald here. He's got to find a way to shorten up and take that slider the other way.
2: With the bases loaded, the pitch, a swing, and there's a high fly ball into medium left field. Tagging at third base, Fermin. The catch is made by Kepler. The throw, offline, the Cardinals lead. A sacrifice fly for Yvonne Herrera, his third of the season. 41 RBIs for him, and a 5-4 Cardinal lead. The runners hold at first and second base.
15: Well, Pop Warner saw the throw from Kepler just a couple of innings ago and realized that we're going to run on him. And that ball was not very deep and left. Fermin is okay speed-wise, but not really a burner. And he was able to go. I credit Pop Warner with sending him there.
2: And we're going to have a pitching change. Torrey Lovello comes out. 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We'll be right back.
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2: Brandon Garcia, B-R-A-N-D-Y-N Garcia, second season with the D-backs, came over in the Josh Naylor trade with the Mariners. And he has put together some good numbers. He has a 1.9 ERA through 28 games, 0-1, one save. He has struck out 27, walking 6. What a challenge here for Alec Burleson with 2 on, 1 out, a run in. The Cardinals lead 5-4 in the ninth. Burleson taps it foul over to the Cardinal dugout. Strike 1.
15: So they had Garcia, the lefty, up with the great numbers to face Burleson. But even if he gets Burleson, he's going to have to deal with Jordan Walker.
2: A lead at second base for Jimmy Crooks. The pitch. Check swing, slider down and away, and it is a strike on the appeal. Third base umpire Chad Fairchild raises the right arm. 0-2 on Burleson, who's had his issues with left-handed pitching. The pitch to him. Slider way outside this time. 1-2.
15: Boy, that's a sharp slider. That is.
2: And how about
15: breaking
2: the arm angle?
15: Yeah, it's a tough arm angle. It's breaking quickly.
2: A look to second, the pitch, outside, well off the plate, 2-2. Garcia listening in for the sign, Moreno puts down the target. The runners lead at first and second. The pitch on the way, Burleson could not hold up on the slider down and away, he's out on strikes. But now it's Jordan Walker, the home run derby champion. Walker's night so far, a walk, a ground out, an infield hit, and a strikeout. 1 out of 3.
15: You know, there is a base open.
2: And it's third base, but it is an open base. With the left-handed batter, Nootbaar, up after that. The pitch. Walker swings, lifting a foul ball out of play off to the right, and Garcia, with a cutter, came right after him.
15: I wouldn't do it, but I'd be tempted to do it.
2: Moreno steps out in front of home plate, waving his arms, getting the attention of his pitcher and the infielders. The Cardinals have Crooks on second, Weatherholt at first base. 2 outs, a run in on a sacrifice fly by Ivan Herrera. 5-4 Cardinals in the ninth. The pitch. Walker takes low.
15: I think a great question for Torrey Lovello after this game, no matter what happens. No matter what happens, we might play 20 innings. Who knows? But ask him that question. I think somebody should. Did you even think about walking Walker?
2: The 1-1. Walker swings, grounds it sharply to Perdomo, who throws to second. Marte gets there ahead of Weatherholt. 6-4 on the force play. But the Cardinals have scored a run. Let's hold them and go home for the night. On to the bottom of the ninth with Riley O'Brien coming in. And the Cardinals leading the D-backs 5-4.
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2: Brian Torres pinch ran for Crooks, and now it's Pajes behind the plate. And Riley O'Brien's first pitch is fouled off to the left. Our game is in the bottom half of the ninth inning. The Cardinals lead 5-4. The pitch by O'Brien, taken a little bit high by Nolan Arenado. O'Brien, the kick, the pitch, inside. Ike Caminero with a pitch on the hand in the All-Star game. Fortunately, the x-rays were negative. And O'Brien went on to finish up a scoreless inning. But now he's trying to pick up a save here and give the Cardinals a win in the first game back from the break. And there's a pitch outside. 3-1 on Arenado. Gastelum went one inning, one hit, a walk, a two-run homer by Carroll. The pitch by O'Brien. Inside, and that hit Arenado. Or did it? Arenado darted out of the way. It was out of the strike zone. We'll see if they call that a walk or a hit by pitch. Nonetheless, there's a base runner with the tying run on. It's a walk.
15: And it's Jorge Barrosa pinch running for him. Now you've got some work to do.
2: From the stretch, the pitch to Vargas, showing bunt. He missed it. Strike one. Just poked his bat at the ball. Arenado got on with the walk. Barrosa runs at first base. A triple the last time up for Vargas, and he was stranded at third. Pickoff throw to first. Got him! Got him! Barrosa's picked off. One down. Took that extra step away, and O'Brien's throw. Quick to first. A quick tag by the first baseman, Burleson, records out number one.
15: And they say play on. And that cannot happen. It just did, but it can't happen. Not in a game like this of bottom of the ninth inning, down by a run. Can't happen.
2: The Cardinals have a one-run lead with two outs to go.
15: Wow.
2: Each team has had a runner picked off first. The pitch by O'Brien swung on and a high fly ball down the left field line. Long run. Newt Barr is there. He makes the catch in fair territory. Two outs. Boy, did that take the air out of the building,
15: oh,
2: that pick
15: goodness.
2: Off of Barrosa.
15: That was huge. Absolutely huge. What a lift for Riley O'Brien. Well, he did it. I mean, he was part of the lift. He lifted himself is what he did. Talked earlier about a pitcher helping themselves. He just did.
2: Pajes going through the signs, puts down the target. Tim Tawa has a home run tonight, and he takes down and away, ball one. What a game we have seen for the first game back from the break.
15: Oh, my goodness. Well, it's fun again. Didn't stop being fun, did it?
2: No. Not at all. The pitch on the way. Check swing, a strike call. One ball, one strike on Tawa. Pais placing the target for O'Brien. The Cardinal closer is ready. Out of the stretch, the kick, the pitch on the way. A swing, and that ball is smoked toward the left field corner. It gets down, going to the corner for a double. The throw goes into second. And Tawa has been their hottest hitter going back to the three-game sweep of the Dodgers through game one after the All-Star break.
15: He's been their player tonight, no question about it. Made a play in center field, and he was able to take a fastball, turn it around there. He's had a homer, a double, and now he represents the tying run at second base.
2: Without the pickoff, we're tied.
15: We are.
2: That's why Barroso was in there. Because of his speed, but he got picked off. And here we go with Marte. A swing and a foul.
15: There's no question he would have scored on that.
2: Marte, a hit in four at-bats. He singled to center field in the fifth inning. Tawa is the tying run at second base. Off to a lead. Wynn plays behind him up the middle. Marte, the switch batter, up there left-handed. O'Brien's pitch is swung on and fouled out of play. The Diamondbacks are down to their last strike.
15: I said this game's been fun, but I've had enough fun, thank you.
2: O'Brien, a number of ways to go here.
15: Yeah.
2: Change up, sweeper. Let's see what he does on 0-2. Ketel Marte waits the pitch to him. Down and in, throwing the sweeper. And he wasn't going to make a mistake with that.
15: No, he wasn't. He was going to keep it down, and Marte did not chase.
2: One ball, two strikes, tying run at second, Tawa off to a lead. O'Brien from the stretch. The pause, the kick, the pitch. Foul ball over to the Cardinal dugout. Our game continues. I mentioned both teams are 16-14 in one-run games. The Cardinals are trying to even the season series at two apiece as the Diamondbacks won two out of three in St. Louis. The 1-2 pitch. Upstairs, 2-2. Tawa's been a handful tonight. That was a great play by Mason Wynn in the seventh inning with Soriano pitching to keep Vargas at third base with Tawa up. But a double sets up the tying run with two down. The 2-2 pitch. Strike three called and a Redbird winner. Marte is called out and this ballgame has come to an end and the Cardinals outlast the D-backs tonight 5-4 in Phoenix.
15: What a great final pitch that was by Riley O'Brien. It was a sinker that came back over the inside corner and just froze Marte. He threw the sweepers, he got him kind of behind and then just threw one 100 miles an hour at the top of the zone. May not have been a strike, may have been up as I look at it on the replay, but too late to challenge it now.
2: A 2-hour, 39-minute game, and the Cardinals win this one by a run 5-4. More from Chase Field after this.
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0: With the Cardinals winning a one-run decision tonight, 5-4 here in Phoenix, the Redbird record goes to 51-45. And last year, this is where the unraveling began for the Cardinals, right after the break. And I know that Eugenio Suarez had a whole lot to do with that, having a torrid series before he was traded to Seattle. But the Cardinals put a steady performance tonight, overcame a couple of setbacks like Fermin's pickoff at first. A pass ball led to one run, but not more than one. And the Cardinals were able to get a big pickoff of Barossa in the ninth inning. And then a double didn't hurt them with two down as Tawa was left in scoring position with Ketel Marte called out on strikes.
1: We talked about Tawa being the player of the game on their side. A couple of hits, a homer, a double, made a play to rob a church of a base hit that would have been another run for the Cardinals. So he kind of did everything. Well, the Cardinals had their own equivalent of the game that Tawa had, and that's Mason Wynn. He made two plays to save runs defensively, so he helped out there, but he also picked up three RBIs, a two-run single in the first inning, and also a sacrifice fly in the eighth inning, and really a terrific game for Mason Wynn.
0: And Gastelum picks up his first Major League victory, even though he gave up a two-run homer to tie the game. The Cardinals came right back and gave him a lead to work with.
1: Yeah, I know he's not going to be happy with how he pitched, but I know his teammates will pick him up, and he'll do all the first victory and the big league celebration stuff that they do, and that'll take a little bit of the edge off, I'm sure.
0: And for the All-Star, Riley O'Brien, he walked the leadoff batter, and then he picked off the pinch runner, Jorge Barossa.
1: Can't happen. It can't happen, and I know he didn't want it to happen. Wasn't trying, but that's just not a good play.
0: And for Riley O'Brien, that is save number 25 and 29 save opportunities. Gastelum 1-0 over Paul Sewald, 2-5 now. A 2-hour 49-minute game. I said 39. 2-hour 49-minute game. 29,931. The paid attendance. And round one of the three-game series goes to the Cardinals 5-4.
1: And I think the game changed on a ball that was hit back to Sewald that he didn't catch. And I just think he just kind of did not kind of maintain things from there and walked a batter. And I think it just fell apart for him right there.
0: Our play of the game is presented by Marriott St. Louis Grand. Book your Grand Slam Cardinals ticket package. Do that right now. We'll hear the play when we come back.
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0: SEMO's home for Cardinals baseball is Freedom 97.9. Well, in our game tonight, coming back from the All-Star break, the Cardinals in the first of three here in Arizona. And we expect a good series here, but the game tonight was fabulous right from the first inning when the Cardinals put up two on a two-out single by Mason Wynn.
1: And that was a huge hit by Mason, who ended up having a great game by the time all was said and done. But he picked up Lars Nootbaar in that first inning, who didn't swing the bat with the bases loaded.

0: struck out on a 3-2 pitch that was originally called ball four, was challenged. And by the way, the D-backs really good at challenging in the game here today.
1: Well, as that inning unfolded, Ivan Herrera got on base and he scored the first of two runs, but it was on an error by Ketel Marte, who had not made one up until then.
0: Yeah, he's been very solid, a good defensive team, a good fundamental team, I would say, this Diamondback club is. And, again, very evenly matched with the Cardinals.
1: In the second inning, Gabriel Moreno got on a base hit to right field on a two-strike pitch. Max Kepler bunted his way on, 2-1 with nobody out, and a pass ball by Jimmy Crooks. Ball got away from him, setting up second and third. Gurriel, a sacrifice fly, put a run up, but Arenado struck out swinging, and Vargas grounded out to second, and McGreevy held a one-run lead.
0: Yeah, McGreevy did it a couple of times during the game where he pitched out of potential trouble. Again, deserved to be a victor in the game today. Didn't end up winning it, but he pitched well.
1: In the third, Tim Tawa led off with a home run, his fourth home run. He had a homer and a double in the game, and he has 9 hits in his last 17 at-bats, including 3 doubles and 3 home runs.
0: Yeah, no, he was definitely a force in this game defensively and offensively.
1: But Tawa tied the game, and then Weatherholt in the fifth inning with one out untied it by hitting his 14th home run of the year, a blast to the seats in right field, and that got him out of an 0 for 11.
0: No doubter for J.J. Kind of saw that one coming, too. It just felt like that would be a good at-bat for him. They tried to sneak the fastball in on him and didn't work.
1: And against a reliever coming out of the pen, Juan Murillo. Murillo walked the first man he faced, Alec Burleson, in the eighth inning. That turned into a run on a line drive sacrifice fly by Mason Wynn. And the Cardinals had a two-run lead at that point, and they needed that run.
0: Yeah, in the last two innings of the game, by the way, three of the four leadoff batters, I'm talking about both teams, top and bottom half, three of the four leadoff batters were walked. The other one got a base hit, so there was a lot of action in the last two innings.
1: Well, George Soriano was able to work around a triple on in relief of McGreevy in the seventh inning, getting Tawa to ground out and then Ketel Marte to strike out. But it was a young right-hander, Luis Gastelum, who came on, walked the first man he faced, Perdomo, gave up a line drive home run to Corbin Carroll, who has really been struggling. He was 0 for 12 in the series against the Dodgers in the three-game sweep by the D-backs. 0 for 3 up to that point and hit a line drive homer into the Cardinal bullpen just inside the right field foul pole.
0: Yeah, the phrase we always used to use on that is you sped up his bat. He was a guy that was late on a lot of pitches in this game, and the changeup, not where it intended to go. It was a hanger, but maybe the one pitch that he could hit the best right now is a bad changeup.
1: Well, the next three batters made outs. Moreno, a tap out to the pitcher. Kepler struck out, and Gurriel fouled out. The Cardinals got their leadoff man against Paul Sewald, got him on, and Sewald gave up a base hit on a ball that Fermin hit off the pitcher's glove. And thank goodness he got some leather on that one, as Fermin was safe at first. Then Jimmy Crooks walked. He was lifted for a pinch runner as J.J. Weatherholt singled, setting up Ivan Herrera for a sacrifice fly that gave the Cardinals a 5-4 lead.
0: Really good at bat for Ivan when he was down in the count against a guy whose slider he wasn't really seeing very well.
1: Garcia came on and struck out Burleson, and then a force play ground ball by Walker left two runners on. But the Cardinals took a one-run lead to the ninth inning, and it was Riley O'Brien who pitched a scoreless inning in the All-Star game in Philadelphia. Nolan Arenado walked, was replaced by pinch runner Jorge Barroza. And you know what happened, fans? O'Brien picked him off.
0: How about that?
1: He picked him off for the first out. Then Vargas hit a fly ball to left field, caught by Nootbaar, two down. Tim Tawa, who homered in the third, and at the time tied the game at two, ripped a double to the left field corner, bringing up Ketel Marte. Marte with 54 runs batted in, 1-for-4 to this point in the game, facing Riley O'Brien with the play of the game presented by Marriott St. Louis Grand. Tawa's been a handful tonight. That was a great play by Mason Wynn in the seventh inning, with Soriano pitching to keep Vargas at third base with Tawa up. But a double sets up the tying run with two down. The 2-2 pitch.
2: Strike three called, and a Redbird winner. Marte is called out, and this ballgame has come to an end, and the Cardinals outlast the D-backs tonight 5-4 in Phoenix.
1: Good old country hardball into the game.
0: Yeah, and it was a pitch that probably was not a strike, and he didn't challenge it. It was up in the zone, and I saw it on the replay, and it was 100 miles an hour. Maybe he didn't see it anyway. He didn't see it well enough. But the perfect pitch, though, it came back over the inside part of the plate, but it may have been high, and it does make you wonder why not always challenge in that situation. And with a winning run or a tying run at second base, winning run at the plate, shoulda, woulda, coulda, but thankfully he did not. And the Cardinals pick up the victory.
1: The Cardinals won 5-4, out hitting the Diamondbacks 9-8. The Diamondbacks had the game's only error, even though the Cardinals allowed an unearned run with a passed ball. That was back in the second inning. 8 left on for the Cardinals, going 2-for-9 with runners in scoring position. 6 left on for the D-backs, 0-for-9 with runners in scoring position.
0: That's really a story, too, isn't it? Them being 0-for-9 in this game.
1: Luis Gastelum is the winner, his first win in the big leagues. Paul Sewald, the loser, 2-5. Riley O'Brien with his 25th save and 29 save opportunities. A 2-hour, 49-minute game with 29,931 paid at Chase Field. That sets up tomorrow with Dustin May, 5-6, against Brandon Pfaadt, who's 3-1, and Pfaadt has won his last three starts. Looks impressive like he did when he broke onto the Major League scene.
0: Yeah, when he first came to the Major League, yeah, we saw him a couple of times during that year, and he ended up pitching in October, actually, as a very young pitcher, as a rookie that didn't make the team out of spring training, but yet was a big pitcher for them in October. So he has some experience. He's kind of been there, done that, and he's not going to be easy.
1: Well, Brandon Pfaadt, I took a look at his situation. He has won his last three starts against San Francisco June 30th, at San Diego July 6th, and then at Los Angeles Saturday as part of the three-game sweep at Dodger Stadium.
0: Yeah, so get some runs early and hang on. That's all you can do.
1: And look for a good start out of Dustin May as the Cardinals try to win this series. They took game one tonight, 5-4, airtime 2:15 Central. Ricky has the lineups at 3. I'll bring you the first pitch at 3:10. We hope you'll join us. Now, thanks to our producer-engineer, Ryan Schulte, to Jonathan Camp in the St. Louis studio. Matt Pauley is coming up with our post-game show. Now, for Ricky Horton and Mike Claiborne, I'm John Rooney, reminding you the final score, the Cardinals over the Diamondbacks 5-4, and so long from Chase Field in Phoenix, Arizona.
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0: Well, that was a fun, entertaining game for the Cardinals as they knock off Arizona 5-4 tonight. Welcome in to the Mercy Cardinals postgame show here across the Cardinals Radio Network. My name's Matt Pauley, hanging out with you late at night, talking about a Cardinals win, a back-and-forth game. Every time the Cardinals would give up the lead, they would go get it back, scoring a run in the top of the ninth after giving up two in the bottom of the eighth, and they win this one by a 5-4 score. Michael McGreevy pitched well. The Cardinals get some key hits. J.J. Weatherholt hits a home run in this game. Weatherholt overall a 2-for-4 day, one of two multiple hit performances, the other coming from Jose Fermin, who goes at 2-for-4 in the game. Three runs driven in by Mason Wynn, who also played one heck of a defensive shortstop in this game, and the Cardinals get the win 5-4. Still very early to be talking about this, but combined with a Marlins loss today, the Cardinals are now in a virtual tie for the final wildcard spot in the National League. So a good win for the Cardinals, and they also pushed the Diamondbacks back a little bit further as well. The Diamondbacks part of just a gaggle of teams that are competing for wildcard spots in the National League. Interesting finish for sure. We'll talk about that a bit more when we go back through the game with the highlights, but Ketel Marte making the decision not to challenge the strike three call from Riley O'Brien in the ninth inning on a pitch that certainly looked high from every angle that you can see. Sometimes in the moment, it's tough to make that decision, but the Diamondbacks were sitting there still with a challenge available. Marte didn't use it. The Cardinals take advantage of it, and the Cardinals win this one by a 5-4 score. Here's what we've got coming up on this edition of the Mercy Cardinals postgame show. We are going to hear from Cardinals manager Oliver Marmol. We've got our star of the game interview with Ketel Marte. We'll also hear a little bit from Mason Wynn coming up. But up next, we'll go back through the game with the highlights. Cardinals get the win tonight as they knock off the Arizona Diamondbacks 5-4 the final. This is the Mercy Cardinals postgame show on the Cardinals Radio Network, powered by Graybar.
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0: Cardinals get the win tonight, 5-4 the final. Welcome back in. This is the Mercy Cardinals postgame show across the Cardinals Radio Network. Matt Pauley with you late into this Friday night. Let's talk about a Cardinals win, and let's go back through the game with the highlights. The pitching matchup tonight, Michael McGreevy on the mound for the Cardinals and for the Diamondbacks. Merrill Kelly on paper looked like a pretty good pitching matchup tonight. Game would get going. J.J. Weatherholt would fly out before Ivan Herrera would reach on a fielding error by Ketel Marte. Marte had a tough night in a few different aspects, and that error, that was Marte's first error of the season. So Herrera is on at first, and that brings up to the plate Alec Burleson.
1: The pitch. A swing and a smash into right field for a base hit. That was a rocket in between Marte and Vargas on the right side of the infield.
0: So Burley gets the base hit. Herrera goes to second. Jordan Walker then has a fantastic at-bat where it goes 0-2, and he works the walk. That loads the bases. So bases are loaded, nobody out, and it brings up to the plate Lars Nootbaar, who runs the count 3-2.
1: The pitch. Nootbaar takes, and that is called a ball, but it's being challenged by Gabriel Moreno. It looked like a strike. It is a strike.
2: Arizona has two challenges remaining.
1: Nootbaar is called out with the bases loaded for the second out.
0: And he never took the bat off his shoulder. Nootbaar took all those pitches, runner on at third, less than two outs. But you know what? His teammate Mason Wynn comes up to the plate and absolutely picks him up.
1: And that's where the Cardinals' woes began for 2025. A swing and a base hit center field for Wynn. That scores Herrera. Burleson comes around. The throw comes toward third base. It's 2-0 Cardinals as Wynn picks up Nootbaar.
0: Yeah, absolutely. And the Cardinals were very close to getting more in the first. The next hitter is Nathan Church.
1: A look to second and the pitch. Church swings, lines it into center field. The ball is going to be caught on a dive by Tawa. Tawa left his feet. I was waiting to see if he happened to trap the ball, but the call is out. And Nathan Church is 0 for his last 20 and denied a hit on plays like that.
0: But still two runs on two hits in the top of the first inning, and the Cardinals jump out to that 2-0 lead. We go to the bottom of the first. Michael McGreevy on to pitch. He has a 1-2-3 frame. In the top of the second inning, Jose Fermin would lead the inning off with a base hit. However, he would end up getting picked off of first base. There would also be a walk to J.J. Weatherholt in the inning. But when all is said and done, still a 2-0 game as it heads to the bottom of the second. In the bottom of the second, the Diamondbacks get on the board. Gabriel Moreno leads the inning off with a base hit. Max Kepler then gets a bunt single. Runners on at first and second, and then those runners are able to move up one more bag each.
1: The right-handed batter shows bunt, and the ball goes off Jimmy Crook's mitt to the backstop. A pass ball. Moreno goes to third. Gurriel will have Kepler at second base. Second and third, nobody out.
0: Yeah, Lourdes Gurriel Jr. at the plate at that moment. He was showing bunt, pulled back, and then he was able to hit a sacrifice fly with the runners up a bag, and that cut the Cardinals' lead from 2-0 to 2-1 as Moreno scores. Kepler took third on that play, but that would then bring up Nolan Arenado.
1: He's four hits away from 2,000 for his career. The right-handed batter swings and goes down on strikes. Oh, did McGreevy need that?
3: Boy, did he ever.
0: Yeah, he did. That was the runner on at third, less than two out situation. Arenado strikes out. Ildemar Vargas with the ground out for the final out, and the Cardinals hold the lead. It's 2-1 as it goes to the third. In the bottom of the third, the leadoff hitter for the Diamondbacks is Tim Tawa.
4: As the Cardinals play game number 96. Here today. Never lose that game. Swing and a high fly ball. That's it. Deep to left field. Nootbaar looks up and it's over his head into the bleachers. Home run number 4 for Tawa. And the Diamondbacks have just tied it here in the bottom of the third inning. A leadoff home run by their center fielder, Tim Tawa.
0: In the fourth inning, the Diamondbacks would threaten to take the lead. Moreno would lead the inning off with a double. He would then go to third on a Max Kepler groundout. That would bring up to the plate Gabriel Moreno, excuse me, that would bring up to the plate Gurriel Jr. He would ground out where Jose Fermin makes a nice play to keep the runner over at third. And then that brings up Nolan Arenado and a guy that he used to be on the same side of the infield with making great plays. Well, this time it works against Arenado.
4: A 3-2 pitch coming up to Arenado, and it's grounded to the left side. Mason Wynn dives. He's got it. Long throw off balance, and he gets him. Oh, my goodness. Mason Wynn just saved a run. A diving play in the hole.
0: That wild, a wildly good play. Like, words can barely explain how great of a play that was by Mason Wynn to get Nolan Arenado, and it keeps the game 2-2, but not for long. With one out in the top of the fifth inning, J.J. Weatherholt is at the plate.
3: And then we open up against Cincinnati for the weekend as J.J. turns on a pitch. See you later. That one is long gone, and the Cardinals are back on top, 3-2, as J.J. Weatherholt didn't miss any of that one.
0: No, he absolutely did not. Weatherholt hits his 14th dinger of the year. Left the bat at 104.5 miles per hour. It travels 402 feet, and the Cardinals are back out on top as Weatherholt hits the home run to make it a 3-2 game. You really want to see McGreevy put up a zero in that next half inning. In the bottom of the fifth, he was able to do just that. With a couple outs, Ketel Marte would get a base hit, and then Geraldo Perdomo would walk, so runners on at first and second for Corbin Carroll.
3: He takes a deep breath, checks the runner at second. Now comes to the plate, swinging as a ground ball to Weatherholt. Ooh, he's so smooth, up and over for the out. McGreevy gets out of a jam.
0: Keeps it a 3-2 game as we go to the sixth inning. New pitcher in for the Diamondbacks. That would be Taylor Clark as he replaces Merrill Kelly. Cardinals would get a couple base runners. Jordan Walker would get a base hit in the inning. Mason Wynn would walk in the inning, but they aren't able to do anything with those base runners, and it stays a 3-2 Cardinals lead to the bottom of the sixth. In the bottom of the sixth, Moreno is the leadoff hitter. He strikes out swinging. A Max Kepler ground out, two outs in the inning, and it does bring up Gurriel.
1: But McGreevy needs another out in the sixth. The 3-2 pitch. Strike three called, and no argument from Gurriel. The fourth strikeout for McGreevy.
0: Kevin Ginkle pitches a scoreless top of the seventh inning for the Diamondbacks. Bottom of the seventh, McGreevy comes back out to work. First batter he faces is Nolan Arenado.
4: 1-2 the count on Arenado, who struck out and grounded out. The pitch by McGreevy is a fastball on the outside corner, strike three. He has been dotting that outside corner, and McGreevy has struck out three of the last four batters that he's faced.
0: Ildemar Vargas would then triple with one out. That ends the day for McGreevy. On comes George Soriano to face off against Tim Tawa.
4: And a 2-2 pitch coming up again. That's grounded towards short. Wynn has it on the backhand. The throw to first is low, but he got his man. And Wynn looked the runner back to third on top of it.
0: So the runner is still at third, now two outs, and it's Ketel Marte.
4: And the 3-2 pitch is a swing and a miss. He struck him out. Got it with the changeup. Big pitch for George Soriano. Great work to save that run.
0: So it sends the game to the eighth. The Cardinals hold the 3-2 lead. They would add another run in the eighth. Juan Moreo comes on to a pitch. First batter he faces, Alec Burleson, walks, and then with one out, Lars Nootbaar singles. Runners on at first and second, and very quickly those runners would be on second and third.
1: The pitch on the way to the right-handed batting shortstop, a swing and a miss, and that ball gets away from the catcher. Moreno runs to the backstop. The runners advance to second and third.
0: And that allows Mason Wynn to do this.
1: Mason Wynn has five sacrifice flies. He swings and hits it hard to left field. Caught in medium left field by Kepler. The throw coming in will not be in time to get Burleson. That was a line drive to medium left, and Kepler's throw just came into the infield.
0: Yeah, and Kepler had kind of a double clutch on that throw, which was odd. He did not seem prepared for the potential catch and throw off the bat. You thought they might have a chance at it, but instead it scores a run, and the Cardinals hold a two-run lead. It is 4-2. Luis Gastelum would come on to pitch in the bottom of the eighth inning. And the first batter he faces, Perdomo, ends up walking. There was an overturned pitch call that ends up being ball four. That puts him on at first, and it brings up to the plate Corbin Carroll.
1: Has a safe lead at first, but Burleson holding the pitch. A swing and a long one down the right field line toward the corner, and the ball is fair. And a home run for Carroll tying the game. A line drive that just got inside the pole into the Cardinal bullpen.
0: So that ties it all up. It's a 4-4 game as it heads to the ninth inning. On comes Paul Sewald. First time he's been able to face off against the Cardinals since he publicly complained on social media when the Cardinals rained out the series finale when Arizona was in town, resulting in a makeup game that's going to take place next week in St. Louis. So Sewald on to pitch. First batter he faces is Jose Fermin.
1: Sewald on 1-2, a ground ball that goes off Sewald's glove, and there's no play by the second baseman Marte. Thank goodness Sewald got some leather on that.
4: Oh boy, that's a break for the Cardinals. Marte would have had that easily.
0: It's a base hit for Fermin, a fortuitous base hit for Fermin. He's on at first. Jimmy Crooks then walks. Runners on at first and second for J.J. Weatherholt, who's not showing bunt. Of course not. He's J.J. Weatherholt. He comes up with a base hit that loads the bases, and it brings up Ivan Herrera.
1: With the bases loaded, the pitch, a swing, and there's a high fly ball into medium left field. Tagging at third base, Fermin. The catch is made by Kepler. The throw, offline, the Cardinals lead. A sacrifice fly for Ivan Herrera, his third of the season. 41 RBIs for him, and a 5-4 Cardinal lead.
0: Ends the day for Sewald. On comes Brandon Garcia. He would get out of the inning after that as the Cardinals would leave two on, but they get that all-important single run to make it a 5-4 game. We go to the bottom of the ninth. On to pitch, All-Star closer Riley O'Brien. First batter he faces, Nolan Arenado. Arenado walks. Jorge Barroza then comes onto the bases as a pinch runner for Arenado, and Barroza not on the bases very long.
1: A triple the last time up for Vargas, and he was stranded at third. Pickoff thought of first. Got him! Got him! Barroza's picked off. One down. Took that extra step away, and O'Brien's throw. Quick to first. A quick tag by the first baseman, Burleson, records out number one.
0: Great pickoff move. Great application of the tag by Burleson, and that's a tough look for a pinch runner to get picked off the bases representing the tying run. So Barroza is off the bases. He is an out. That brings up Vargas. He flies out for the second out. Tim Tawa then doubles. You never really know if the exact same things are going to happen, if other stuff doesn't happen in front of them, but considering the fact that there was a runner on at first and then Tawa doubles, you have to think that that certainly it makes that play over at first seem that much bigger. So Tawa, though, he is on in scoring position for Ketel Marte.
1: Sets up the tying run with two down. The 2-2 pitch. Strike three called and a Redbird winner. Marte is called out, and this ballgame has come to an end, and the Cardinals outlast the D-backs tonight 5-4 in Phoenix.
0: Just about everybody out there surprised that he did not challenge that. It did not look like a strike from any angle, but Cardinal fans, they will take it. They get the 5-4 win. Cardinals with the victory are now 51-45. Diamondbacks, they drop to 49-48. Winning totals for St. Louis. They score their 5 runs on 9 hits, no errors. They leave 8 for Arizona. 4 runs, 8 hits, 1 error. They leave 6. Winning pitcher, Gastelum, he is 1-0. Congratulations to him for getting his first major league victory. Sewald takes the loss. He's 2-5. Riley O'Brien the save. That is his 25th save of the season. And with that save, it means another $100 donation from Missouri Farm Bureau Insurance to Feeding Missouri, teaming up to end hunger throughout the state. Home runs hit. Weatherholt, his 14th for the Diamondbacks. Tawa, his 4th. Carroll, Carroll his 14th. Game goes 2 hours and 49 minutes. Played in front of a crowd of 29,931 folks at Chase Field in Phoenix. Cardinals get the win over Arizona, 5-4 the final. Our star of the game interview, that is on the way next. 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

0: Cardinals get the win in Arizona, 5-4 the final. Welcome back into the Mercy Cardinals postgame show on the Cardinals Radio Network. Riley O'Brien, fresh off an all-star appearance, collects his 25th save of the year tonight. Congratulations going out to him. He is our star of the game, and just a few moments ago, he spoke with Mike Claiborne.
1: Player of the game this evening, all-star closer Riley O'Brien. Maybe the best pitch of the night wasn't really a pitch, was the pickoff. That was something. And wondering, how often do you work on that? Because closers normally don't have good moves to first.
2: Yeah, I've worked on it in the past throughout my career. Can't say I work on it a ton currently, but I feel like I've always had a pretty quick move. And, I just looked over and saw he had a pretty big lead, so I figured I'd take a shot at it.
1: Yeah, I mean, was it one step too many?
2: Yeah, I'd say so. I kind of saw it on the first one where I looked over, but was pretty focused on the pitch, so I figured I'd get him on the next one.
1: All right, all-star for you. What was that experience like for you in Philadelphia?
2: It was awesome. It was a ton of fun, great experience, great to be able to share a clubhouse and share a field with some of the best in the game. It was an amazing experience.
1: When did this finally settle in for you? Because a lot of things take place between Sunday and Tuesday.
2: Honestly, I still feel like it hadn't set in yet. Still doesn't feel real.
1: Talk a little bit about your pitch repertoire these days. It seems like you throw everything with confidence these days. You're not a two-pitch pitcher. You're not afraid to pitch from behind. And that seems like maybe it's a confidence builder. Maybe it's something that you're just more comfortable with at this point in your career.
2: Yeah, I think it's just trust my stuff. Trust my stuff to go attack guys. Knowing that, every pitch I throw is good enough to get guys out, and that there's no reason to shy away from the zone, so just go right after guys.
1: Let's get out of here. This ballpark is crazy, man.
2: Yeah, it is.
1: Nice work tonight.
2: Thank you, appreciate it.
1: All right, Riley O'Brien is our player of the game.
0: Claves Riley, thank you so much for that. As again, O'Brien doing a really nice job this year. He's an all-star, and he just picks up his 25th save of the year. We'll get the postgame comments of Cardinals manager Oliver Marmol when we return to the Mercy Cardinals postgame show on the Cardinals Radio Network, powered by Graybar.
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0: 5-4, Cardinals get the win in Arizona. Welcome back in. This is the Mercy Cardinals postgame show on the Cardinals Radio Network. Scores from around the NL Central tonight took 10 innings, but the Brewers knock off the Marlins by a 2-1 score. So either way, the Cardinals are going to pick up a game either in the division or in the wild card race with the Marlins loss. That's why the Cardinals are now in a virtual tie with Miami for that final playoff spot in the National League. But Milwaukee scoring one run in the bottom of the 10th inning. That's the difference. 2-1, the Brewers get the win. The Reds go to Colorado to open up the post-All-Star break portion of the year, and they win over the Rockies 7-2. Brady Singer went 7, allowing 2 runs on 4 hits, 6 strikeouts, no walks. He is now 4-9 with that victory. Cubs lose at home. They fall to the Twins 5-2. Colin Ray takes the loss, allowing 4 runs, 3 earned on 5 hits over 6 innings. And the Pirates were supposed to play in Cleveland, but that game was postponed as a result of air quality issues. And they will try to make that game up coming up on Saturday. Across the Cardinals minor league system, AAA Memphis in a wild one. They get a walk-off victory over the Iowa Cubs, 10-9, the final score. In this game, Joshua Baez hits another home run. It was a 473-foot home run, and it just happens to be a grand slam as well, as he continues to swing a hot bat, to say the least. He now has 29 home runs. Bit of a tough day for Hunter Dobbins. He goes just 3 1/3 innings, allowing 6 runs, 4 earned on 5 hits, 3 strikeouts, and 4 walks. Other games across the Cardinals minor league system, AA Springfield, they were at home this evening as they end up falling short. Springfield loses to Amarillo by a 9-5 score. High A Peoria wins at South Bend 9-3. In 10 innings, the Palm Beach Cardinals lose at home to St. Lucie. 3-2 is the final. In our game, the Cardinals beat the Diamondbacks 5-4. Cardinals manager Oliver Marmol spoke with Chip Carey from Cardinals TV just a few moments ago.
1: New half to the season, but you win a game the same old Cardinal way, it seems.
2: Yeah, a lot of fight today. That was good to see. Mac did a really nice job, made pitches when he needed to. The punch out to Nato there was a big one with a run on third, and then being able to get the ground ball to third, run on third, less than 2 outs, that was a big one as well. So made pitches, did a really nice job.
1: In hockey terms, I think it's safe to say Mason Wynn was a +5 today. Drives in 3 and saves 2.
2: No doubt. The plays he made were spectacular. He continues to do a really nice job defensively, and then short to the ball, drove in 2 through the middle, and then that line drive to left field, that looked good. Offensive, nice job, man. I like a lot of the at-bats we took today, even some that didn't fall. Crooksy took some really good ones today. Church, I liked his at-bats, so overall, solid day.
1: Luis, his first major league win, probably not the way he drew it up, but he got it, and that's part of what you're going to have to deal with now with the newly constructed bullpen you have.
2: No doubt. He's learning, and there's things we know we can help him with, and he's going to continue to get better. It's part of being a big leader. He's going to take some hits like he did today, but he'll be okay.
1: And Riley, what a way to finish it.
2: No doubt. 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
0: Chip Ollie, thank you so much for that. 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

0: 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He moves into a tie for second place in all of baseball and also a tie for tops in the National League. 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Cardinals get the win over Arizona, 5-4. Big game for Mason Wynn. Goes 1-for-2, has 3 RBIs. He draws a walk as well, and then he makes some fantastic defensive plays in this game. A little while ago, he talked with Danny Wexelman from Cardinals TV.
1: Mason Wynn, bright lights on you. I feel like no matter the moment, this team is able to rise and shine. Why is that?
2: I mean, I feel like we just play together, you know, just guys pulling for one another. And, you know, like Ivan, you know, shorting up with 2 strikes, just putting the ball in play, just doing a job. I feel like that's just what this team does is, you know, just pass the baton to the next guy.
1: How about Riley O'Brien with the pickoff move there in the bottom of the ninth? What'd you see?
2: Amazing. I mean, we needed it. Quick feet. I don't really know what he was trying to do. I mean, I don't think that's a steal situation there. But, yeah, great tag by Burley as well. But, yeah, Riley, that was huge for us.
1: How did you spend your break? Because you come out today with 3 RBIs and 2 defensive gems.
2: I was, you know, chilling by the pool. Yeah, went to the cage a little bit. But, no, I mean, I just had a good time, got off my feet, you know, just relaxed as most guys did. And, you know, we just came out ready to play today.
1: I mean, it was spectacular. I mean, you know that you're gold glove, but watching you do that, it always wows us. I want to put a bow on the All-Star game. I know how important you and Jordan are to each other. Watching that moment for him winning the Derby, what were you doing? What was going through your head?
2: Yeah, I mean, I was, you know, first couple rounds, I was sitting real close to the TV, you know, locked in. And then that last round, I mean, I think the whole world was a little nervous. You know, I'm sure he was going, you know, crazy with the nerves, but I was like 50 yards away from the TV with some binoculars pretty much. I was so nervous, but nah, it was a great time. We talked about it yesterday. We kind of celebrated at dinner, and I'm just, you know, obviously, I don't want to say proud of him, but just so happy for him, man. You know, we've gone through it together, and, you know, see him have a good time on the baseball field again. It's just been so much fun this year.
1: Thank you for your time. I appreciate it.
2: Yeah, thank you so much.
0: All right, very good. Danny Wexelman talking with Mason Wynn. We appreciate that conversation for sure as the Cardinals get the win 5-4. Game 2 of this 3-game series coming up Saturday afternoon. The Cardinals will have right-hand pitcher Dustin May on the mound. He's 5-6 with a 4.55 ERA. He'll be opposed by right-hand pitcher Brandon Pfaadt, 3-1 with a 4.70 ERA. That is a 3:10 first pitch. That means our coverage is set to begin at 2:15 across the Cardinals radio network. For the voice of the Cardinals, John Rooney, along with Ricky Horta and Mike Claiborne, who had the call of the game. Our on-site producer engineer has been Ryan Schulte. Our studio producer engineer, John Camp. Also, thanks going out to both Chip Carey and Danny Wexelman from Cardinals TV for helping us with some of the pregame and postgame audio. Ben Boyd is the manager of the Cardinals Radio Network. For everybody I just mentioned, I'm Matt Pauly, thanking you for staying up late and being with us as the Cardinals get the win in Arizona, 5-4 the final score. 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
1: Turn it up, son. All right, boys. 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
5: Hey, good Friday evening to you, Heartland. As we get ready to roll into the weekend, it's going to be hot and humid. We have heat advisories that have been issued. As we could expect, the heat indices to peak around 105, maybe slightly higher than that. Saturday through actually Tuesday. Now for tonight, a couple of isolated storms early, otherwise partly cloudy. Temperatures dropping down the low to middle 70s. For the weekend, hot and humid, highs in the low to middle 90s. Mostly dry on your Saturday. A better chance, especially Sunday afternoon, of some scattered storms. From the KFES 12 First Alert Weather Center, this is Chief Meteorologist Grant Dade. Enjoy your weekend.

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7: Hey, good Friday evening to you, Heartland, as we get ready to roll into the weekend. It's going to be hot and humid. We have heat advisories that have been issued. As we could expect, the heat indices to peak around 105, maybe slightly higher than that, Saturday through actually Tuesday. Now, for tonight, a couple of isolated storms early, otherwise partly cloudy. Temperatures dropping down the low to middle 70s. For the weekend, hot and humid, highs in the low to middle 90s. Mostly dry on your Saturday. A better chance, especially Sunday afternoon, of some scattered storms. From the KFES 12 First Alert Weather Center, this is Chief Meteorologist Grant Dade. Enjoy your weekend.

The older you get, the better you get. Unless you're a banana. But then you make banana bread, and banana bread is pretty awesome, right? Yeah. Wait, where was I? Here's another classic from the Legends of Country, Freedom 97.9.

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5: Hey, good Friday evening to you, Heartland, as we get ready to roll into the weekend. It's going to be hot and humid. We have heat advisories that have been issued. As we could expect, the heat indices to peak around 105, maybe slightly higher than that, Saturday through actually Tuesday. Now, for tonight, a couple of isolated storms early, otherwise partly cloudy. Temperatures dropping down the low to middle 70s. For the weekend, hot and humid, highs in the low to middle 90s. Mostly dry on your Saturday. A better chance, especially Sunday afternoon, of some scattered storms. From the KFES 12 First Alert Weather Center, this is Chief Meteorologist Grant Dade. Enjoy your weekend.

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7: Hey, good Friday evening to you, Heartland, as we get ready to roll into the weekend. It's going to be hot and humid. We have heat advisories that have been issued. As we could expect, the heat indices to peak around 105, maybe slightly higher than that, Saturday through actually Tuesday. Now, for tonight, a couple of isolated storms early, otherwise partly cloudy. Temperatures dropping down the low to middle 70s. For the weekend, hot and humid, highs in the low to middle 90s. Mostly dry on your Saturday. A better chance, especially Sunday afternoon, of some scattered storms. From the KFES 12 First Alert Weather Center, this is Chief Meteorologist Grant Dade. Enjoy your weekend.

0: out the front door, good buddy. Mercy sakes alive, looks like we've got us a convoy.
1: It was the dark of the moon on the 6th of June in a Kenworth pulling logs. Cab over Pete with a reefer on and a Jimmy hauling hogs. We is heading for Bear on I-10 about a mile out of Shaky Town. I says, Pigpen, this here's a rubber duck and I'm about to put the hammer

0: this here's a duck, and you want to back off them hogs? 10-4, about 5 miles or so. 10, roger, them hogs is getting intense up here.
1: By the time we got into Tulsa Town, we had 85 trucks in all. But they's a roadblock up on the clover leaf, and them bears is wall to wall. Yeah, them smokies as thick as bugs on a bumper. They even had a bear in the air. I says, calling all trucks, this here's the duck. We about to go up.

0: Pigpen. Negatory, Pigpen. You're still too close. Yeah, them hulk is starting to close up my sinuses. Mercy sakes, you better back off another 10.
1: Well, we rolled up Interstate 44 like a rocket sled on rails. We tore up all of our swindle sheets and left them setting on the scales. By the time we hit that shy town, them bears was getting smart. They'd brought up some reinforcements from the Illinois National Guard. There's armored cars and tanks and jeeps and rigs of every size. Yeah, them chicken coops was full of bears, and choppers filled the skies. Well, we shot the line, we went for broke, with 1,000 screaming trucks and 11 long-haired friends of Jesus in a chartreuse microbus.
0: Hey, rubber duck to Sodbuster. Come on there, you 10-4 Sodbuster. Listen, you want to put that microbus in behind that suicide jockey? Yeah, he's hauling dynamite, and he needs all the help he can get.
1: Well, we laid a strip for the Jersey Shore and prepared to cross the line. I could see the bridge was lined with bears, but it didn't have a doggone dime. I says, Pigpen, this here's a rubber duck. We just ain't a gonna pay no toll. So we crashed the gate doing 98. I says, let

0: Here's our promise to you. We'll always play the best and most country. 10 in a row. The Legends of Country.
1: Yeah. The one.
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0: The Legends of Country, Freedom 97.9. We'll say thanks to Trevor Fisher, Pam Heap, and Clark Feltman. They have all followed us on our social medias. You can do the same. If you want to be a part of the Bud and Broadway Nation, we are easy to find on Twitter, Instagram, or Facebook. We are at Bud and Broadway.
1: Spell out the word and.
0: Just click follow and you'll be good to go. This is a mess. You got to stay with me on this because you're going to want to make jokes before I get to the science.
1: Okay.
0: So hold your jokes until the end of the science if you don't mind. Here's what we got. In Virginia, we have two babies that have been born. Mm-hmm. They are first cousins. Scientifically, they are also twin brothers. Hold your jokes.
1: Okay.
2: Wait, hold on.
0: Go and chew on your tongue for a minute. Right. We ain't talking about what you think we're talking about here. They are really just cousins, but they have the same DNA because both sets of their parents are identical twins. Twins married twins.
1: Oh, I got you.
0: Twin moms married twin dads.
1: Right.
0: And then they both had babies at the same time. Mm-hmm. So the moms are identical, the dads are identical. So in addition to being cousins, they are genetic brothers. And they are, I've never heard this phrase before in my life, quaternary twins.
1: I've never heard that either.
2: Oh, weird.
1: Quaternary,
0: They're not identical, but they look very similar. Mm-hmm. And the doctors say if they did a DNA test on them, it would say that they're siblings, even though they're not. Their parents met in 2017 at a festival for twins, the twin festival.
2: Wow.
0: And they got married a year later, and now they all live together in the same house, which has got to be confusing as hell for them babies.
1: Yeah, it is.
0: Can you imagine? Mama, no.
1: No.
0: Daddy, no.
1: But the good thing is if you get in trouble, you can always blame it on the other guy, right?
2: Yeah.
3: Wasn't me.
0: When I was a teenager, my little sister had a friend that had a twin sister, and a dude married one of the twins, and they had a baby, and then he divorced her and married her twin sister, and they had a baby. Dang. And so those kids literally had an uncle daddy, which to this day still hangs me up.
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10: Hey, good Friday evening to you, Heartland, as we get ready to roll into the weekend. It's going to be hot and humid. We have heat advisories that have been issued. As we could expect, the heat indices to peak around 105, maybe slightly higher than that. Saturday through, actually, Tuesday. Now, for tonight, a couple of isolated storms. Early, otherwise partly cloudy, temperatures dropping down the low to middle 70s. For the weekend, hot and humid, highs in the low to middle 90s. Mostly dry on your Saturday, a better chance, especially Sunday afternoon, of some scattered storms. From the KFES 12 First Alert Weather Center, this is Chief Meteorologist Grant Dade. Enjoy your weekend.

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2: We have talked about this many, many times on the Bud and Broadway Show, and that is that there is no fight like a family fight.
3: Oh, yeah.
2: Now, you can fight with strangers all you want, but when you start getting on with your neighbors, or not your neighbors, but your family members, your cousins, your aunts, your uncles, maybe even your grandparents, everybody, because they know what buttons to push.
3: Yeah, they know everything about you.
2: They know where the bodies are buried. They know everything you've ever done, and you can count on it. It's all coming out in the middle of the big family fight. And I've never seen one get to this particular level, but there was a family out in San Diego. We don't even know what they were fighting about.
3: Mm-hmm.
2: But the whole family got into a knockdown, drag-out, screaming match, and you are so-and-so, and
3: right.
2: blah, blah, blah. Well, this one lady, 31 years old, that was in the middle of all this, somehow or another got pushed completely out of the house.
3: Oh.
2: She is now in the yard.
3: Right.
2: And the rest of the family's in the house fighting, and when she tried to go back into the fight, they shut the door and locked it.
3: Oh, dang.
2: We don't want her in here.
3: No, you're out of the ring. You just went over the top rope.
2: You've been DQ'd. Go back to the locker room.
3: Right, yeah.
2: And she wasn't having it. She's like, no.
3: I'm coming back.
2: All this grievance is not getting aired out without me being a part of it.
3: Right.
2: So she's like, I don't know how I'm going to get back in. All the doors are locked. The windows are all closed. Wait a second. We have a chimney.
3: Oh, it's good enough for Santa.
2: Oh, yeah.
3: Right?
2: Yeah, is it? Santa's magic.
3: Yeah, and he can make himself a little tiny.
2: He's magic. Yeah, you're not,
3: that's true,
2: lady.
3: Yeah,
2: She somehow or another got herself shimmied up on the roof and climbed up on the chimney and proceeded to crawl head first down the chimney.
3: Head first!
2: I'm coming back down there. I still got things to say to you people.
3: At first, she
2: made it about halfway down before she realized that Santa's magic.
3: Yeah.
2: And
3: there's a flu at the bottom.
2: Now she's stuck in the fireplace, and the family's got to stop yelling because she's now there's a voice coming out of the. Where's that coming from? Somebody's hollering for help. My Lord, she's in the chimney.
3: Head first,
2: crawling down the chimney. So they had to call the fire department to come out. It took them an hour to get her out of the chimney. You know, by then all the blood had rushed to her head.
3: Right.
2: She was all dizzy and stuff.
3: And the first decision you got to make is, which way are we going to go?
2: Yeah.
3: We going to finish the job?
2: Got to pull her up, push her down. I don't know. So just get a ladder up here, boys. That's all I know is this. We don't know how bad she's injured, but we do know she got some injuries, and we still don't know who won the fight, but hopefully we'll get an update soon.
3: There's a rematch, I think, scheduled.
2: Santa's magic, don't forget that.
3: Yep.
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1: Hey, good Friday evening to you, Heartland, as we get ready to roll into the weekend. It's going to be hot and humid. We have heat advisories that have been issued. As we could expect, the heat indices to peak around 105, maybe slightly higher than that. Saturday through actually Tuesday. Now, for tonight, a couple of isolated storms early, otherwise partly cloudy. Temperatures dropping down the low to middle 70s. For the weekend, hot and humid, highs in the low to middle 90s. Mostly dry on your Saturday. A better chance, especially Sunday afternoon, of some scattered storms. From the KFES 12 First Alert Weather Center, this is Chief Meteorologist Grant Dade. Enjoy your weekend.

0: 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Okay, I'm probably going to get in trouble for saying this because every time I say it, I get in trouble, but I don't care because it's just me. This is how I am. I am not one of those people that calls my dog a fur baby. My dog.
1: Yeah, I don't like that.
0: Is a dog.
1: I love my dog.
0: Is a dog. Mm. He's a dog.
1: Right.
0: He's a dog. And you know what? I love a dog.
1: Me too.
0: I don't have anything against dogs.
1: Big
0: but,
1: dog
0: But
1: guy.
0: They're not people. And, yeah. And people that treat dogs like people sometimes wear me out a little bit. Mm-hmm. I can take it for a little while.
1: Yeah.
0: But then it just starts driving me nuts. Mm. And here's something new that, and listen, if you've done this, what we're about to talk about right here, I'm just going to go ahead and tell you, you're part of what's wrong with the world right now. Because this is too far. This is just, there's lines that can't be crossed here. And apparently, pet owners of the world are losing their daggum minds because there's a survey out right now that says that pet owners, and I get this, they're very concerned about what their dogs are eating. I understand that.
1: Dog food is targeted toward people, not dogs. Dogs can't buy it, right?
0: Yeah, right.
1: You want the people to think it's good, right?
0: And I'm not the kind of person that says just feed them whatever. I mean, I get it. If you want to do a little research, that makes perfect sense to me.
1: Right.
0: Make sure that your dog is eating something that is at least going to be semi-good for
1: sure.
0: Him. But here's where I think the line is being crossed. 74% of people say they're going to read a review before giving a product to their pets. I'm cool with that.
1: I like that.
0: That doesn't bother me at all. 29% of people say that, let me give you the other stat first, because that 29% needs some sort of medical assistance.
1: Right.
0: 39% of people say they have actually tasted dog food before feeding it to their animal. Mm. Now look here. No.
1: Okay, I will say this.
0: And please don't tell me you did.
1: Not as an adult, but as a kid. I had a dog, and we had the dry dog food, the Purina Chow, you know, just in the nuggets type stuff.
0: Uh-huh.
1: I ate some of that when I was a kid, just to try it.
0: Okay.
1: You know, it wasn't bad.
0: You're a kid.
1: Right. That's what I'm saying.
0: That. I'm talking about grown-ass people.
1: Right. Oh, no.
0: Full adults that can vote and everything that are eating dog food because they want to make sure that Fifi's going to like it when they put it in her bowl. Listen to me. Fifi licks her butt when you ain't looking.
1: Yeah.
0: And sometimes when you are looking, she'll lick her butt.
1: Sure.
0: She don't care what's in that bowl. Mm. She just wants something in that bowl.
1: Right.
0: That's all she cares. Now, the 29% of people that I said needed help say they actually thought the pet's food, that tastes pretty good.
1: No kidding.
0: I mean, no.
1: Wow. Should I tell my mom's story here? Should I? Okay.
0: I think this is an appropriate place.
1: But it's been a while.
0: Yes.
1: Okay, so when my mom got hold of it, she talked like this. So she says, I came over to her house one time. She goes, tea. And I go, like, she goes, I got to tell you something that happened. I said, what, mom? She said, I went to the store and I bought this potted meat. One was chicken, one was fish, and one was shrimp. And I ate one of them. And on crackers, and my friend D came over, and I told her, I said, D, I tried some of this potted meat, and I hated it. You can have the other two. And D goes, Margaret, that's cat food. I said, my mom told me the story on her own self.
0: Yeah, you can't.
1: And I said, well, mom, was there a picture of a cat on the can? And she goes, a little one. And I go, okay, well, here's what I'm telling you, mom. If it doesn't matter how big the cat is on the can, if it's a big cat or a little cat, you go down the aisle a little bit farther.
0: Also, they don't make potted shrimp.
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4: Hey, good Friday evening to you, Heartland. As we get ready to roll into the weekend, it's going to be hot and humid. We have heat advisories that have been issued. As we could expect, the heat indices to peak around 105, maybe slightly higher than that. Saturday through actually Tuesday. Now, for tonight, a couple of isolated storms early, otherwise partly cloudy. Temperatures dropping down the low to middle 70s. For the weekend, hot and humid, highs in the low to middle 90s. Mostly dry on your Saturday. A better chance, especially Sunday afternoon, of some scattered storms. From the KFES 12 First Alert Weather Center, this is Chief Meteorologist Grant Dade. Enjoy your weekend.

No, she came to see him one last time. 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And it kept running through my mind. 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
1: So we posted this on the Facebook page yesterday because I was curious if there might be some people out there that wanted something real bad. Mm-hmm. Like, you've been dreaming about it for years, and one of these days when I know I've made it, I'm going to get this.
2: Right.
1: Or, this is what I want to do with my life. Mm-hmm. Or, here's my plans for my future. And then you got it. You got everything you'd wished and prayed and worked and toiled for, only to realize, well, this kind of sucks.
3: Yeah. I really don't play pool, but I got this pool table, right?
1: There you go.
3: We know somebody. He couldn't wait to go out and buy a pool table.
1: Never played a game of pool.
3: How many times did we play pool table?
1: Not once. Not
3: once. We never played on that pool table.
1: Never. But I got a basement. I got to have a pool table. I got to have me a pool table. Well, I'm fine. He got a pool table. Six men died trying to get that pool table into his house.
3: Yeah.
1: And he never played one game a pool on.
4: That's hilarious.
1: Insane. Here's the thing. We threw this up and we said, hey, tell us something that you wanted really bad right up until the point where you got it.
3: Right.
1: Because you got to be careful what you wish for.
4: Ooh, yeah.
1: And some of these are pretty relatable.
4: I like this one. Yeah. Sherry said, a backyard pool. I always wanted one until I had one. It was a huge pain.
1: I've heard that before.
3: Yeah. My neighbors two doors down got one a summer ago.
1: Yeah.
3: And so I was on my back deck one time sitting when the guy came over to explain to him how to take care of it. I am not kidding. It took an hour and a half and I listened to the whole thing. Afterwards, I went over to the guy that owned the house and I said, hey man, I heard that guy telling you how to take care of that pool. He goes, yeah. I said, you know what? About 15 minutes in, if that was me, I would have said, fill up the hole. I am not doing all that. Kidding me?
1: It's a lot of work.
3: Kevin said a ski boat. You would think you would want a ski boat, right?
1: Mm, a lot of people want a boat.
3: You know what?
1: They're
3: expensive. They're too big to keep in the garage, so you got to keep them somewhere else and pay for that, right?
1: Right.
3: And he said it burned $80 in gas in an afternoon, and that's when gas was like a dollar something.
1: Oh, yeah. Yeah. Yeah. Mm-hmm. Yeah. Now that $80, it costs you $400 to take it around the lake twice now.
3: Yeah.
4: They say that the best day of your life is the day you get your boat,
1: mm-hmm.
4: and the second best day of their life is when you sell it.
1: Yep. I've heard that many times. Sean said this, a fridge with a bottom freezer. I hate it every time I open it. I hate digging down into it to find anything. I thought it would be great because I'm short. But I was wrong.
3: Yeah.
1: I had a refrigerator with a bottom freezer in it one time. They are a pain in the butt.
3: You shouldn't have to go to your knees to put ice in your glass.
1: No, it's no good at all.
3: It's no good. We had one when I was growing up, and it didn't defrost. So we had to take the whole thing out.
1: Oh, no.
3: And then there was a pan underneath, and then the sides were all water. So I was a little kid. My job was to put my finger in the hole while my dad took the pan outside. And then
4: put your finger fit.
3: And then put the pan back in, and then we'd melt some more, and I'd put my finger in the hole.
4: I love that.
1: Man, Tracy, you had a weird job here.
4: Yeah, you did, man. Tracy said a lip piercing. She said, I have nothing against the look or the idea, but I took mine out 11 years ago, and I still have a hole beneath my lip.
1: You gotta
3: remember. Oh, no, come on. Lip piercing.
1: So, we're talking about things that you wanted really bad until you got it, and then you thought, maybe not so much. Barbie jumped up and said something I think we can all relate to. Adulthood.
4: Adulthood.
1: Yeah. I wanted to be a grown-up so bad until I was one.
4: Jessica says marriage.
3: Wow. Feel you, Jessica. Feel all your pain. You're going to help me with this name.
1: I think it's Yordalese.
3: Okay, Yordalese says an Apple Watch.
1: Interesting.
3: They look really cool, but then it's like, I already got a phone. What am I doing with this watch?
4: I love mine, man.
1: And here's another one. Cody. Now, I'm not sure about one. Cody gave us two answers. Mm-hmm. I'm not sure about one of them, and one of them I disagree with him on, but you know what? It's free country, and he can feel his way if he wants to. Cody said the things that I wanted until I got was a Traeger pellet oven and a Blackstone griddle. Mm-hmm. Now, I've never used a Traeger pellet oven, but I know people that have them, and there's no gray area. They either love them or they hate them. Mm-hmm. But the Blackstone griddle was forged in heaven and passed down to us in the hands of the good Lord himself.
4: Yep. Hands, but not the foot, right? Because then that's how
3: you broke your foot.
1: Well, I mean, he handed it to me, and I dropped it on my ankle and broke my ankle. But that wasn't his fault. Yeah, I mean, he had already done his part.
4: Trina says an espresso machine.
3: Oh, yeah. You like use it twice.
4: Yeah.
3: Yeah.
1: Right.
3: Elaine says a man.
4: Yeah, you go.
3: I can see that.
1: And along that same train of thought, Karen says the thing that she wanted real bad until she got one was a puppy.
3: Yeah, Karen, they turn into dogs if nobody told you that.
1: Just like a man. Just like a man.
3: Just like a man.
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1: Hey, good Friday evening to you, Heartland, as we get ready to roll into the weekend. It's going to be hot and humid. We have heat advisories that have been issued. As we could expect, the heat indices to peak around 105, maybe slightly higher than that. Saturday through actually Tuesday. Now for tonight, a couple of isolated storms early, otherwise partly cloudy. Temperatures dropping down the low to middle 70s. For the weekend, hot and humid, highs in the low to middle 90s. Mostly dry on your Saturday, a better chance, especially Sunday afternoon, of some scattered storms. From the KFES 12 First Alert Weather Center, this is Chief Meteorologist Grant Dade. Enjoy your weekend.

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1: Coffee black, cigarette, start this day like all the rest. 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
1: This is the Legends of Country, Freedom 97.9. If you don't learn anything else from listening to this show, learn this. If you put good out into the world, good is eventually going to come back to you.
2: Yeah, it will.
3: Absolutely.
1: I mean, that's, and sometimes it takes a little while, but if you put good out there, good's going to come back. Now, I can't promise you it's going to be this good.
2: Yeah.
1: But there is a gentleman named Eric Cochran. He lives in Massachusetts, and his son plays guitar. And something went wrong with his son's guitar, and so he took it to a music shop, and that's where he met John Galvin. Now, John Galvin owns the music store, and whatever he had to do to fix the guy's guitar, it was very little.
2: Little mom and pop place.
1: Yeah, there wasn't a whole lot to it. Whatever it was, I don't think he had to put any new parts on it or anything. Okay. But he got it put back together, and so Eric shows back up to pick up the guitar, and the dude said, you know what, man, I don't charge on that today.
2: Oh, that's nice.
1: And,
3: that's very cool.
1: Yeah, and Eric was like, no, man, tell me what I owe you. And he goes, well, normally it'd be like $40, but it's not a big deal, dude. Mm-hmm. Just go on, take it. So Eric says to John, tell you what I'm going to do. I'm going to take you up on your kind offer, but I am on my way right now to buy a couple of scratch-off tickets for the lottery.
2: Okay.
1: And if I win $1 million, I'm going to split it with you because you're a good dude. 1 hour later.
2: One hour later,
1: Eric Cochran shows back up in the music store and says, John, you need to lock up. I need you to come with me to the lottery headquarters.
2: Dang.
1: And John was like, what? He said, I won $1 million and I told you you could have half of it. And so you need to come with me so I can give you your money.
2: How about
1: that? 1 hour later. Mm. How about that?
2: Wow.
3: He's going to use some of that money to make sure he plays Stairway to Heaven.
2: Yeah. He better throw in some strings at this point, too.
1: I hope Eric's boy doesn't break that guitar anymore, because I have a feeling John's music store's closed.
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7: Hey, good Friday evening to you, Heartland, as we get ready to roll into the weekend. It's going to be hot and humid. We have heat advisories that have been issued. As we could expect, the heat indices to peak around 105, maybe slightly higher than that, Saturday through actually Tuesday. Now, for tonight, a couple of isolated storms early, otherwise partly cloudy. Temperatures dropping down the low to middle 70s. For the weekend, hot and humid, highs in the low to middle 90s. Mostly dry on your Saturday. A better chance, especially Sunday afternoon, of some scattered storms. From the KFES 12 First Alert Weather Center, this is Chief Meteorologist Grant Dade. Enjoy your weekend.

0: The legends of country, Freedom 97.9. Everybody that knows me knows that I'm a glass half full kind of dude.
1: Yeah.
0: I try to look at the positive side of everything, but I'm also a realist. And I firmly believe that no good deed goes unpunished. Mm-hmm. I just believe that. And here's more proof from the beautiful town of St. Louis, Missouri.
2: Here we go.
0: Listen, this guy, bless his heart, he was just trying to do a good thing. Although I don't really understand his line of thinking.
1: Right.
0: He was walking down the street and he heard a commotion and he looked over and he saw a bird, probably a mockingbird. Mm-hmm. Sounds like something a mockingbird, because mockingbirds are mean. Mm-hmm. Yeah. A mockingbird was attacking a bat.
1: Oh.
0: So the bat, I don't know, fruit bat, the COVID bat, I don't know what kind of bat it was, but the bird is like, and, you know, attacking the bat.
1: Sure.
0: And so this guy's like, don't worry, little bat. I'll save you. And so he runs over to the bird, and I guess they're on the ground, and he separates them, and he's like, you're getting your neutral corners.
1: Right.
0: And how did the bat pay him back for saving his life from the horrible attack from the mockingbird?
1: He flittered away and winked at him on his way out.
0: That's exactly what he did right after he bit him on the finger.
1: Uh-uh.
2: Oh, man.
1: Bit by the bat.
0: Yeah.
1: Oh.
0: Yeah. Look, I hate an ingrate. Nothing I hate worse than an ingrate.
1: Yeah.
0: And so the bat bites the guy, and now he's got to go to the hospital because he don't know what he's got.
1: Right.
0: I'm probably right out of the gate he thought he had COVID. I got bit by a bat. I got it.
1: You got something.
0: So he goes in, and they're like, no, we don't think you're going to have COVID. However, there's a real possibility you might have the rabies.
1: Yeah.
0: And
2: you don't want rabies shots.
0: No. Mm-mm. Now, I don't know how they did it. I have no idea how they did it. I think somebody went out there and they said they killed the bat and they took it to the Missouri Public Laboratory to test it. I think somebody just went out there and shot some random bat.
1: I know.
0: I don't know how you went, oh yeah, that's the bat that bit Charlie's finger right there.
1: Yeah, how do you know?
0: That's him.
1: Yeah. Was his name Cleve? Yeah, that's Cleve the bat. Yeah, I remember.
0: They just shot some random bat and took him in. But that bat tested positive for rabies. So now our good Samaritan, who was just trying to help a little bat get on with his life. Mm. Got to have shots, and you know, right in the old gut.
2: Wasn't you saying that all bats have rabies? I mean, it's not a matter. I mean, right?
0: I think it's raccoons. All raccoons, raccoons have rabies.
1: No, okay, I said scabies. It's
2: not. I would have just said, don't worry about it. I got scabies. I don't want rabies.
0: I don't think there's a shot for that.
2: Exactly.
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8: It was also nice to see J.J. Weatherholt hitting a big fly and important home run late, but Mason Wynn truly the star of the game. Michael McGreevy didn't get the win in the game, but certainly deserved to have one.
7: Paul Sewald couldn't make a play on a ball hit by the Cardinal third baseman Jose Fermin. Things unraveled for him and he gave up the run that beat him.
8: We see it happen all the time when a pitcher doesn't make a play, and it happened to Sewald last night.
7: And how about Dustin May going this afternoon?
8: Looking forward to watching him pitch, and let's hope that the Cardinals can win a series today.
7: The Cardinals will have May on the mound, airtime at 2:15, first pitch, 3:10.
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11: Hey, good Friday evening to you, Heartland, as we get ready to roll into the weekend. It's going to be hot and humid. We have heat advisories that have been issued. As we could expect, the heat indices to peak around 105, maybe slightly higher than that, Saturday through actually Tuesday. Now, for tonight, a couple of isolated storms early, otherwise partly cloudy. Temperatures dropping down the low to middle 70s. For the weekend, hot and humid, highs in the low to middle 90s. Mostly dry on your Saturday. A better chance, especially Sunday afternoon, of some scattered storms. From the KFES 12 First Alert Weather Center, this is Chief Meteorologist Grant Dade. Enjoy your weekend.

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1: I'm just going to go ahead and apologize now for what's about to happen.
2: Oh, yeah. Jack.
1: I'm just going to tell you that when I saw this, the 12-year-old inside of me leapt with joy. Okay. Just leapt, he did. Mm-hmm. He's so excited about this.
2: Yeah.
1: Because here's, we talk about TikTok challenges all the time. Oh, yeah. Most of them are completely ridiculous.
2: Yeah.
1: This one, I think, is fairly harmless, and it's very funny. Have you heard about the Sprite challenge?
2: I have not.
1: All right.
3: No.
1: I think we may have to try this, guys. I really do.
2: Okay.
1: Here's the challenge. You drink an entire bottle of Sprite as fast as you can.
2: Mm-hmm.
1: And the goal is to do it without gagging, burping, or throwing up. You shotgun a Sprite.
2: Ooh.
1: Have you ever drank it? You've drank
3: a Sprite. It's got the most carbonation in it, right?
1: Yeah, it's like super carbonated.
2: Yeah.
1: Well, there were a couple of teenage girls in Australia that decided they were going to do the Sprite challenge, and they're sitting in their car.
2: Mm-hmm.
1: They can't be over 15 or 16, just looking at them. And they're both trying to chug the Sprite, and it just not going well at first. And then there was like, it sounds like an exorcism took place. Listen to this.
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3: What?
1: Where did that come from?
2: Did that come out of her?
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2: Mm. Man.
1: I think we got to try this, y'all.
3: Yeah. Oh, here we go.
1: I'm telling you, that little 12-year-old is just skipping. I'm so sorry.
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18: Hey, good Friday evening to you, Heartland. As we get ready to roll into the weekend, it's going to be hot and humid. We have heat advisories that have been issued. As we could expect, the heat indices to peak around 105, maybe slightly higher than that, Saturday through actually Tuesday. Now, for tonight, a couple of isolated storms early, otherwise partly cloudy. Temperatures dropping down the low to middle 70s. For the weekend, hot and humid, highs in the low to middle 90s. Mostly dry on your Saturday. A better chance, especially Sunday afternoon, of some scattered storms. From the KFES 12 First Alert Weather Center, this is Chief Meteorologist Grant Dade. Enjoy your weekend.

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0: The Legends of Country, Freedom 97.9. Boy, somebody screwed this up 14 ways to Sunday.
1: I don't know. I'm wondering if this is going to turn into a really good publicity situation for this company. If you think about it. Yeah, because when you were telling me about it, I did a little research on it, and I'm thinking, okay, well, if you want to feel safe, something that they probably didn't have to do, they wound up doing.
0: See, you went a different way than I went with that. Well, let me tell you what happened. I like where you're going with that, Mitch. I was going in a different direction. Here's what happened. There were some people on an airplane. They were headed for America. They were flying on Virgin Atlantic on an Airbus, and they got delayed for almost 3 hours because the plane had to go back to Heathrow Airport, where it waited on the runway while the staff of Virgin Atlantic found an experienced co-pilot.
2: Oh.
0: Because 3 hours into the flight, I don't even know how it took this long for this to bubble up to the top.
2: Right.
1: Well, bad conversations. You know that's how it started.
0: Somebody wasn't talking or something. Mm-hmm. All of a sudden, the pilot realized that his co-pilot, he was still a trainee.
2: Oh.
0: Now, you understand that the co-pilot's job mainly is to just, read the book and do the safety checks and all that kind of stuff. But if something bad happens to the pilot, my man got to take over.
2: That's right.
0: And he's still a trainee.
2: Yeah, get rid of the co and be the pilot.
0: So the pilot had no option but to turn the plane around and go back to the airport and sit there for 3 hours with a plane full of infuriated passengers waiting for a trained co-pilot to come get on, because first officers have to be qualified pilots. That's a requirement. Now, here's the thing. The guy's been a member of Virgin Atlantic since 2017. That's 5 years, man.
2: And he's still not trained?
0: Don't you have to be a pilot before you get that job?
2: Yeah.
0: And he said he was needing his final assessment flight with a training captain, and then he would be in compliance with their policy, and he'd be an official, he'd get his little wings and he'd be good to go. And so I like where you're going with that, Pancake. They could say, we care so much about the safety of our passengers that we were not going to let Kyle, the trainee, take over the plane in case the pilot had a heart attack. Mm-hmm. Now, my thought on that was, why didn't they just name this the assessment flight? I mean, you're already 3 hours into it. You clearly got a trained pilot flying. Just go, listen, get the paperwork ready. I'll sign it when we get there, and this will be done.
1: Absolutely.
0: But instead,
1: had something happened, then the pilot.
2: And plus, they're almost halfway. So turning around and going back.
0: Either way, you still want the same distance.
2: Yeah.
1: Right.
2: Right.
1: You 100% right. But if you think about it, before you all got your driver's license, were you a good driver? Would you say that you were a decent?
0: Word is, I'm not a good driver now.
1: Oh, okay.
2: I wasn't any better the day after I got
1: right? Okay, very good. That's a great point. Now, when you're a pilot, you're a pilot going into, you have your pilot's license, but you have to be certified for a certain plane, like this Airbus.
0: Right.
1: So he might have been able to fly a 727. He might have not have been qualified to fly this one, even though everything could pretty much be almost the same.
2: Right.
1: He just needed the final test. So, like the guy, when you got your driver's license, you did everything right, and he doesn't pass you off, you can get mad at him because he's not going to let you be a certified driver, much like this. But I think they could turn around and say, hey, listen, we care about you. We knew that everything was fine. Nobody was ever in danger. We care about our passengers.
2: See, so I could never have been that pilot. I would have let it slide, me. Well, I'm going to say, don't tell anybody. I am not going to throw you under this Airbus.
0: But here's the problem.
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2: Hey, good Friday evening to you, Heartland, as we get ready to roll into the weekend. It's going to be hot and humid. We have heat advisories that have been issued. As we could expect, the heat indices to peak around 105, maybe slightly higher than that. Saturday through actually Tuesday. Now, for tonight, a couple of isolated storms early, otherwise partly cloudy. Temperatures dropping down the low to middle 70s. For the weekend, hot and humid, highs in the low to middle 90s. Mostly dry on your Saturday. A better chance, especially Sunday afternoon, of some scattered storms. From the KFES 12 First Alert Weather Center, this is Chief Meteorologist Grant Dade. Enjoy your weekend.

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1: Not that anybody's ever going to want to look back at the year 2020, I don't think. No, I think maybe they'll just be like when the history books, that whole year just be redacted. just a big black, just scribble it out and move on. We don't even want to talk about it. But if someone does dig into it and they're like, who was the most polarizing figure of the year 2020? And if you think about it, your first thought's Donald Trump.
2: Mm-hmm. Right, that's what I was going to say.
1: Yeah. I beg to differ.
3: Okay.
1: I think the guy that was the most polarizing man of 2020 was Anthony Fauci.
3: Oh, yeah.
2: Well, yeah, and he sparked a lot. Yeah, I can buy into that.
1: There is no middle ground with that man. You either love him and respect him and agree with everything he says, or you think that he is talking out of both sides of his mouth and doesn't have a clue what's going on, which is kind of where I land. Because I've watched him, and I am not knocking the man's credentials. He's clearly very well educated and very smart. But like the rest of us, he knows about as much about COVID as I do.
3: You're making it up as they go.
1: Because he's like me. One day he's like, oh, this is not so bad. And then the next day he's like, oh, we're all dead. Dad, we're just waiting for it. Call the coroner. I mean, remember he's like, oh, you don't wear a mask. Well, now you got to wear a mask. Well, you need to wear two masks. Right. Well, maybe you need to wear three masks. masks aren't him. Anyway, if you don't hate him yet, let me give you another reason. I just found this out. You know, he's in charge of the National Institute of Health, I think is the name of that thing that he runs.
2: Yes, it is. Yes.
1: And they do a lot of research. And apparently, ever since he got that gig, he's been doing a lot of experimentation using animals, which I thought we had completely stopped doing. I mean, I don't know if you heard that story where they got all the beagle puppies and gave them some kind of disease. Mm. And then they cured them of the disease and then put them all down.
3: Wow.
1: Yeah. That's because I guess they didn't have the budget for Puppy Chow. I mean, I don't know. But then there's this, right in the middle of the coronavirus, they were doing research on HIV in a very particular niche of the population because they decided that for some reason transgender women have higher rates of HIV and they don't know why.
3: Okay.
1: And so they were like, well, we need to do some research. Well, we're not going to find any transgender women dumb enough to volunteer for this. Right. So what are we going to do? Let's get some monkeys. Well, there's no such thing as a transgender monkey.
3: That you know of.
1: Okay, that I know of. But apparently you can make one. You just take a male monkey and pump him full of female hormones.
2: Which is
1: what they did. And that ain't fair to the monkey. The monkey didn't ask for that.
2: Right. Didn't ask for it at all.
1: At no point did the monkey say, I'd like to use the ladies' room. Right. At no point did he say that.
3: Right.
1: And so Fauci was overseeing this whole thing. And apparently they started running these tests between 400 and 600 rhesus monkeys. $27.5 million was the contract to make the transgender monkeys. We don't know if they got anything out of it or not, but PETA has jumped up, as you know they would have, and said, this is another pointless, wasteful monkey torture experiment.
3: I have a monkey story that kind of dovetails into this. My uncle used to have a monkey named JoJo. So when I got my first radio job, for like the first 5 years, I would tell everybody on the air that I had a monkey named JoJo.
1: Lied like a rug.
3: And people would ask me. They would see me. They go, hey, man, how's JoJo doing? And I would tell them how JoJo's doing and whatnot. And so one time we were going to do our show on a billboard. And so I called up the local safari place that was there in Northwest Arkansas. I said, can I borrow a monkey? Because I want to say it's JoJo so people can come by.
1: That's a call that only a DJ would make.
3: And they could see JoJo while I'm on the billboard. So they said, sure. So they brought two monkeys.
2: Wait, they said, sure, no problem.
3: Yeah.
1: It was T-Wall.
3: Right, exactly.
1: If you're going to loan a monkey to anybody, you'd loan it to T.
3: So they brought two monkeys. So I said, come see us on the billboard, and I have JoJo here and JoJo's girlfriend. And so come and see him and say hi. So people came by, blah, blah, blah. So the next day, we got a phone call, and the guy goes, hey, T-Wall, saw you on the billboard yesterday. I said, thanks for coming by. He goes, I got to tell you something about JoJo. And I said, what's that? He goes, I saw JoJo, his girlfriend. I go, yeah. He goes, he's a boy, too.
2: Well, there you go.
3: Yeah. They gave me two male monkeys. I didn't know.
2: JoJo.
3: Yeah. I didn't know that.
2: I'm going to have to change his whole decor in his room now.
1: I did not know that about JoJo.
3: No, I didn't. Not that there's anything wrong with that.
2: No, there's nothing wrong with that.
1: All I can say is thank God JoJo never met Anthony Fauci.
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12: Hey, good Friday evening to you, Heartland. As we get ready to roll into the weekend, it's going to be hot and humid. We have heat advisories that have been issued. As we could expect, the heat indices to peak around 105, maybe slightly higher than that. Saturday through actually Tuesday. Now, for tonight, a couple of isolated storms early, otherwise partly cloudy. Temperatures dropping down the low to middle 70s. For the weekend, hot and humid, highs in the low to middle 90s. Mostly dry on your Saturday. A better chance, especially Sunday afternoon, of some scattered storms. From the KFES 12 First Alert Weather Center, this is Chief Meteorologist Grant Dade. Enjoy your weekend.

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0: 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Listen, I don't know if you're one of those people that, well, America's a terrible place. Well, if you think it is, well, let me tell you something. It ain't as bad as you think it is, and I got proof right here. Hong Kong recently warned people, here, listen, y'all, we got this COVID thing going around, and, you know, animals can get it, too, so we're going to need y'all to quit kissing your pets.
1: Oh.
0: Especially if you have hamsters.
1: Oh, really?
0: Now, I've never had a hamster. Either one of you ever had a hamster?
1: No.
2: I'm kind of a stepdad to a hamster.
1: Oh,
2: right
1: are you?
0: I've never had a hamster. My kids never even asked for a hamster. So, I mean, we never had a hamster in the house. But apparently in Hong Kong, a lot of people like hamsters. Whatever. I don't care. No big deal. But apparently hamsters can get the Rona.
1: Really?
0: Yeah. And on Tuesday of this week, the people that are running Hong Kong right now, which if you don't know is China. China is kind of in charge of things over there right now. And China's real strict on their COVID stuff.
1: Yeah, they are.
0: We think. According to them, they are. Anyway, I mean, they put a city on lockdown. They'll pop a cap in you if you come outside.
1: Right.
0: They mean you ain't coming outside.
1: Right.
0: So there's a pet store somewhere in Hong Kong that apparently they traced 11 cases of hamster coronavirus.
1: Just 11.
0: Back to this one pet store.
1: Okay.
0: 11. Mm-hmm. Okay. That's an important number. Remember that. Okay. And because of those 11 hamsters, the government of Hong Kong, which is China, has now ordered all hamsters to be put down in Hong Kong.
1: What?
0: Kill them all. Let God kill them all. Huh? Yeah. Just no more hamsters. Mm. We're killing them all. That's what we're going to do. So they apparently there's like 2,000 hamsters in that particular area of Hong Kong that are all going to have to be put down. They have a zero tolerance policy. And so I don't know what Hong Kong's version of PETA is, but they've jumped up and said, hang on a minute, you can't do this. I'm sure those people will be in jail by the end of the weekend.
1: Right.
0: But, you know, because you can't really tell the Chinese government you can't do stuff because they'll, again, they'll pop a cap in you if you come outside. So if you start getting hamsters in the mail from people you know that live in Hong Kong, hide it. Because they're coming. Because they're trying to escape the great hamster genocide of 2022.
1: That's a lot of hamsters. They're going to probably end up as the number 3 special on the...
2: I think you're right.
0: Wait a minute. Isn't that how this started in the first place?
1: Yeah, I think it is.
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4: heat and rain are the names of the game for today. We are in a heat advisory today until Tuesday of the work week, reaching into those triple-digit heat indices for today and up to 105 over the course of the next couple days. Make sure you're staying hydrated and staying safe when you are outdoors. On top of that, we're seeing chances for daily storms and showers today, with an increase this evening to afternoon and into the overnight hours, with 60% chance for scattered thunderstorms tomorrow. Make sure you're staying dry and safe when you're outdoors.

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1: Y'all know about the monkey wreck?
2: The monkey wreck?
1: Listen, I ain't into conspiracy theories. Y'all know that, but I'm pretty sure that the end has come.
2: Really?
1: I believe the apocalypse is upon us, and it's going to be delivered in the hand of a monkey.
2: Oh, no, not a monkey. You know how much I love a monkey.
1: Listen, let me tell you how the government of the United States of America operates. Mm-hmm. And the next time that someone tells you something crazy like, you know, the government created COVID because that's how they got Trump out of office. If you really think these people are smart enough to create a virus,
2: right?
1: I want you to refer back to what I'm about to tell you, and that'll push that right out of your head.
2: Okay.
1: These people, I don't know how they show up to work with their shoes tied in the morning. So let me just give you a scenario.
2: All right.
1: Let's say that for whatever reason, I don't know what the reason is, you as a government official make the decision, we need to buy 100 macaw monkeys from Africa.
2: Those are the little monkeys.
1: Yeah, we're going to have them shipped over here.
2: Right.
1: And they all got to go into quarantine because they got something.
2: Oh, they do.
1: I don't know what they got.
2: Right.
1: Because they're not telling us what they got, but they got something. So they ship them in on the cargo ship, right? Now, we know immediately these monkeys got to go into quarantine.
2: They're tainted monkeys.
1: So we ship them into a port in New York.
2: Mm-hmm.
1: Now, where, if you are a government official, is the quarantine facility for the 100 monkeys going
2: to
1: be?
2: Well, I'd put it pretty close to where you're shipping them into.
3: I know what this answer is. Atlanta, right?
1: Well, it should be in the parking lot of the port
2: right,
1: where the monkeys came in.
2: Yeah, just get them off the boat, put them in the thing,
1: and you're
2: good.
1: There should be a big old building that says Monkey Quarantine House.
2: Yeah.
1: Because if they got something when they come in, that's where they need to be.
2: Sure.
1: Right?
3: I'm pretty sure that we had that same sign when we were heading into the studios.
1: It does say that over the back door.
2: But we're not using Ellis Island right now, right?
1: Yeah, well, that would work fine, too. You know what? They could climb up and down the statue, whatever.
3: That would be awesome.
1: Over by themselves where they're not going to hurt nobody.
3: As a matter of fact, think about it. That's how the Planet of the Apes, the end of Planet of the Apes.
2: Statue of Liberty.
3: Charlton Heston saw Statue of Liberty.
1: Listen, don't be surprised if a monkey shows up on TV talking soon, because I'm telling you, the end is upon us. Because the government, in their infinite wisdom, does not have a monkey quarantine house at the port in New York. You know where it is?
2: Uh-uh.
1: It's in daggum Missouri.
2: Missouri. The middle of the country.
1: So we put the 100 monkeys that have something, that got to go into quarantine, on an 18-wheeler that I'm guessing belongs to somebody's brother-in-law, D-Wayne, who said, I'm hauling some tires down around St. Louis. I can throw them monkeys on the back and get them there for you for $18 and a six-pack.
2: Got Yosemite Sam mud flaps on it, right?
1: back off. It says, heaven or hell, turn or burn. Those are the ones.
2: Right.
3: And gas or grass, going right to free.
1: And D-Wayne makes it all the way to Pennsylvania before he wrecks on the off-ramp.
2: Oh, no.
1: Turns his truck over and spills all the crates into the road. And guess what happened?
2: No, the monkeys got out.
1: All the monkeys got out.
2: Yeah?
1: Like five of the monkeys got out. And people were coming up and like, oh, look at the monkeys in the box. And they're talking to the monkeys. I've seen this movie, y'all. It don't end good.
2: Right?
3: Now, Justin Hoffman's in it.
1: Now, the CDC immediately starts sending out issue alerts to people.
2: Right.
1: Don't mess with the monkeys. Don't get close to the monkeys. Don't try to catch the monkeys.
2: Don't kiss a monkey.
1: If you see a monkey in Pennsylvania, for God's sake, call the authorities.
2: Right.
1: Don't try to feed it a banana.
2: Mm-hmm.
1: And so they get all the monkeys. They finally got them all.
2: Good,
1: right? But now here's the thing.
2: Mm-hmm.
1: This is what I'm hearing. A woman went up to one of the crates and looked in the crate, got right up next to it and looked in the crate and saw the
2: monkeys.
1: Yeah. That woman is now sick.
2: Real bad sick.
1: And they're treating her for rabies, and she didn't get bit. Now, why are you giving her rabies shots if she didn't get bit?
2: Oh.
1: I don't think they're giving her rabies shots. I think they told her it was rabies shots. And they're giving her the hellfire and brimstone, whatever that monkey's got shot. They're telling people that were first responders on the scene, if you got within 5 feet of a monkey and you get the sniffles, we need to hear from you.
2: No way.
1: And I'm like, bull butter, if you got within 5 feet of the monkey, come on in.
2: Yeah.
1: I mean, I don't know what they got. They hadn't told us what they got, but they spilled them all over the road in Pennsylvania. I'm telling you, we're all dead. I'm telling you, it's over.
2: If you were in 5 feet of the monkey, they should ship you down where the monkeys are going.
1: No.
2: Missouri.
1: Missouri doesn't deserve that.
2: Right.
1: They didn't deserve the monkeys in the first place.
2: Yeah, well, we broadcast out of Missouri. Where are they going around?
1: I don't care. I want them to go the other direction.
2: Wow.
3: What's up, Missouri? What's up? What's up?
1: What's up, government? Why are you sending those sick monkeys to the middle of the country to be quarantined?
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6: Happy Saturday, Heartland. This is Spencer Waring with your First Alert weather team. Heat and rain are the names of the game for today. We are in a heat advisory today until Tuesday of the work week, reaching into those triple-digit heat indices for today and up to 105 over the course of the next couple days. Make sure you're staying hydrated and staying safe when you are outdoors. On top of that, we're seeing chances for daily storms and showers today, with an increase this evening to afternoon and into the overnight hours, with 60% chance for scattered thunderstorms tomorrow. Make sure you're staying dry and safe when you're outdoors.

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1: Having grown up and spent my entire life as a member of a Baptist church, when I ran across this thread on the internet, it made me laugh because I've actually heard some of this stuff. The question was someone asked was, what are some of the things that you've heard people whisper during a church service?
2: Now, I don't want to brag, but I think I got you beat on church because I was Catholic.
1: Uh-uh.
2: And I went to a Catholic school and a Catholic high school.
1: Uh-huh.
2: So we went to church every day.
1: You got me.
2: And then we had to go on Sunday with the family. The only day of the week I didn't go to church until I was grown up was Saturday.
1: Wow.
2: Yeah. Every day we out school day by going to Mass.
1: Wow.
2: Yep.
1: And look what a fine upstanding citizen you turned out
2: yeah.
1: to be. See,
2: yeah.
1: Yeah.
2: Rubbed
1: go.
2: Off on.
1: Well, we went twice on Sunday and once on Wednesday night, so I'm not quite as good a person as you are, but I'm giving it my best shot.
3: I could see why you switched from wine to beer. That makes a lot of sense.
2: I know, man. I was burnt out.
1: So if you've spent any time at all, I mean, if you've been to church more than 4 or 5 times in your life, I guarantee you, you've heard some of this stuff.
2: Right.
1: And these are just some of the answers. I just went, there was like 10,000 responses to this thread.
3: Wow.
1: I just went through and grabbed a few of them. And one of them's kind of tame, but we've all heard it. Somebody leans over and goes, hey, you got any candy?
2: Oh, yeah.
1: Yeah, my stomach's growling right. a little bit on here. Preacher won't stop talking. I need to get some peppermint or something.
2: Right. Somebody whispers, if this goes on much longer, we're not going to be able to get a table at Sizzler.
3: That's why that commercial, the Sizzler commercial always went, Sizzler.
2: Yeah. Yeah, that's it.
3: That's what it is. Here's one that was overheard. Whose phone is that? I know dang well Jesus don't use Sprint.
2: No way, man.
1: Yeah, Jesus is a Verizon guy.
2: Yeah,
1: oh,
2: yeah.
1: Things that people have overheard whispered in church. Hey, man, you got change for a $5?
2: Yeah.
1: That's pre-plate passing.
3: Yeah. Just wait till the plate comes in.
2: My dad used to tell us this all the time. We are sliding out of here after communion. Just keep on walking. Don't go back to your seat. Keep on walking.
3: This one I know have heard. Why do they keep letting that woman sing the special?
1: She knows she can't carry a tune in a bucket.
3: Right.
1: Jesus don't want to hear that no more.
2: Right.
1: And the final thing that people have heard whispered in church probably more than once, she knows good and well she needs a slip-on if she gonna wear that to God's house.
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15: It was also nice to see J.J. Weatherholt hitting a big fly, an important important home run late, but Mason Winn, truly the star of the game. Michael McGreevy didn't get the win in the game, but certainly deserved to have one.
14: Paul Sewald couldn't make a play on a ball hit by the Cardinal third baseman, Jose Fermin. Things unraveled for him, and he gave up the run that beat him.
15: We see it happen all the time when a pitcher doesn't make a play, and it happened to Sewald last night.
14: And how about Dustin May going this afternoon?
15: Looking forward to watching him pitch, and let's hope that the Cardinals can win a series today.
14: The Cardinals will have May on the mound, airtime at 2:15, first pitch, 3:10.
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18: 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This is Spencer Waring with your First Alert weather team. Heat and rain are the names of the game for today. We are in a heat advisory today until Tuesday of the work week, reaching into those triple-digit heat indices for today and up to 105 over the course of the next couple days. Make sure you're staying hydrated and staying safe when you are outdoors. On top of that, we're seeing chances for daily storms and showers today, with an increase this evening to afternoon and into the overnight hours, with 60% chance for scattered thunderstorms tomorrow. Make sure you're staying dry and safe when you're outdoors.

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0: Legends of Country, Freedom 97.9. This had to be the most awkward Uber ride in the history of Uber rides. Here's what happened. Let's go to Pittsburgh.
1: Okay.
0: Jen Warden, she drives for Uber as a side hustle, right? Now, she is going viral right now on social media because of what happened on her Uber ride the other night. She has been dating this guy for a few weeks, and she called him up on Friday and said, hey, you want to go do something tonight, hang out or whatever? Mm-hmm. And the man said, no, I'm going to a Penguins game with a buddy.
1: Okay. Yeah.
2: Pittsburgh. Sure.
0: So she said, all right, that's fine. And she said, I'll just do some Uber driving tonight and make a little extra cash.
1: Good idea.
0: Since I don't have anything else to do. Well, a few hours later, Jen stopped to pick up her next customer, and it was that dude and the woman that he was with.
1: Oh, that's his buddy.
2: Oh, right? Shut up.
0: Oh, yeah. Yeah, right. Now, the way it happened was the woman that he was with booked the Uber.
1: Oh, so she didn't know.
0: So he didn't have any idea.
1: Right.
0: Because, you know, it tells you who your driver's going to be.
1: Yeah.
0: He didn't see that.
2: And the car, everything.
0: Yeah, I'm certain he would have nipped that right in the bud, but he didn't see it. And Jen says that they jumped in the back of the car. And he didn't even realize whose car he was in until they're, and I'm quoting now, eyes locked in the rearview mirror.
2: Wow.
1: Yeah, buddy.
0: She said it wasn't even addressed. He didn't say a single word the entire ride.
1: Mm.
0: Took them where they were going. They got out. She said they talked later. He told her the other woman was just a friend.
1: Right.
0: Jen found out a little bit later on that the friend was actually his ex. Now, apparently they hashed this out. He apologized. We don't know if she plans on dating him anymore or not. My guess is no. And I hope at the very least he could have done was given her a 5-star rating.
1: Yeah.
0: At the very least. Yeah. What a D-bag.
1: Because he's scroobered.
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13: 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This is Spencer Waring with your first alert weather team. Heat and rain are the names of the game for today. We are in a heat advisory today until Tuesday of the work week, reaching into those triple-digit heat indices for today and up to 105 over the course of the next couple days. Make sure you're staying hydrated and staying safe when you are outdoors. On top of that, we're seeing chances for daily storms and showers today, with an increase this evening to afternoon and into the overnight hours, with 60% chance for scattered thunderstorms tomorrow. Make sure you're staying dry and safe when you're outdoors.

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0: 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If you were a professional comedian, you would know that you never go in the same room and tell the same joke twice.
1: Right.
0: Because it's not going to be as funny the second time. It's just not. Now, you can take that joke and you can go from St. Louis to Kansas City and tell it again, and that's different.
1: Right.
2: Sure.
0: Now, if you apply that same formula to the criminal underworld in America, you would think that as a professional crook, you would know that, all right, I hit that grocery store a few days ago. It was a good take for me. I got a little money out of it.
1: Right.
0: They were easy. Nobody put up a fight. However, I need to go tell that joke somewhere else.
1: Right, yeah.
0: Right?
1: I'm going to the A&P next time.
0: Right. Right. Exactly.
1: Piggly Wiggly.
0: And then I'm going to head to Kroger's. Right. And then maybe I might hit a Super Walmart if I get real good at
1: it.
0: You never know. I'm going to kind of build my way up. There's a guy in New Jersey has a grocery store that was robbed 3 times in 6 days last month by the same dude.
1: Man.
0: And every time he came in, he beat the owner up.
1: Aw, man.
0: Every time.
1: What?
0: 3 times in 6 days. Now, as crazy as this sounds, the dude came back for robbery attempt number 4.
1: I'm back.
0: Now, he's told the same joke 3 times.
1: Yeah.
0: And now he's come back to that. Let me tell you his joke.
1: Right.
0: So he jumps across the counter the same way he did the other 3 times.
1: That's the way he does
0: that's it. His stick, right? And this time, there was a guy named Maurice Johnson in the back of the store, and Mr. Johnson happens to be an off-duty New Jersey police officer.
1: Right.
2: All right.
0: And he came running out from behind the store when the dude jumped over the counter. And he said, the reason I was there is I came by to check on the place.
1: Yeah.
0: You know, it had been robbed 3 times
1: in a week. Every other day.
0: I figured I'd probably better just poke my head in and just let them know I'm watching just in case.
2: Now we are talking Jersey. So, I mean, it could be, the guy might not have paid his, you know, his dues for protection. But I'm just going to put that out there.
0: Well, let me tell you something. If he did, I hope he kept the receipt.
1: Yeah. I got it right here. Yeah,
0: you're paying the wrong dude for protection if you're getting hit 4 times in a week by the same dude.
1: Right.
0: I mean, that's not cool at all. So the robber saw the cop and he takes off for the door, right? He gets out the door, but the cop's right behind him, and Maurice jumps on him and tackles him, and then a fellow named Augustin Lopez Jr., who is another New Jersey police officer, came running up and helped him, and the owner's son got in on it, too, and I hope he kicked him
1: too. Right.
0: I mean, you know, you'd be robbing my daddy.
1: Yeah, man. And beating him up.
0: Now, the guy's name is Travis Neely. He's 34 years old. They charged him with 4 counts of strong-armed robbery and 1 count of resisting arrest. 4 counts of strong-armed robbery on the same dang grocery store. Now, if you've ever watched professional wrestling, especially back in its heyday, you might remember the great Jim Ross.
1: Right.
0: Awesome, probably the best wrestling commentator of all time. He used to say things like,
2: Oklahoma City.
0: Right, and when someone would do a move, and then they would do it again, and they would do it again, and then Hulk Hogan would stop falling, and he would start shaking and beat the crap out of him. JR would go, he went to the well 1 too many times. And that's what this guy did.
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1: Happy Saturday, Heartland. This is Spencer Waring with your first alert weather team. Heat and rain are the names of the game for today. We are in a heat advisory today until Tuesday of the work week, reaching into those triple-digit heat indices for today and up to 105 over the course of the next couple days. Make sure you're staying hydrated and staying safe when you are outdoors. On top of that, we're seeing chances for daily storms and showers today, with an increase this evening to afternoon and into the overnight hours, with 60% chance for scattered thunderstorms tomorrow. Make sure you're staying dry and safe when you're outdoors.

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1: We were talking yesterday, and Mitch, being the single guy on the show who's in the dating world, was kind enough to help us put this list together, because T-Wall and I have been married a long time, not to each other, and so we haven't had to do this for a while. So what we did was we put together some things that you should never, ever say to your date on a first date.
2: I wish you guys would have came up with this before I went on the date and said.
1: Well, I'm sorry about that, because I feel like we probably could have salvaged a couple of second dates for you if we'd have thought this through a little bit.
3: Yeah, because he has like 50 first dates a year.
1: But you know what? The past is in the past, and from this point forward, you'll know what not to say, because these are date wreckers. If you ask this question on a first date, it's a date wrecker. And I know you're trying to learn stuff, but there's some things you probably don't need to know on a first date. For example, don't ever say this on a first date. Have you told anyone where you are right now? Don't do that. That's not going to end well for you. You don't want to, no matter what the context is, don't ask that question.
2: Never on a first date should you ever bring up, hey, you want to make thousands of dollars each month while being your own boss?
3: Make that happen.
2: Turn off. Big turn
1: How do you
2: off.
1: Feel about pyramids?
3: Right. Here's another one kind of along those same lines. What's your monthly salary?
1: Yeah, no.
2: Yeah. You don't know.
3: How much you make?
1: That's a date breaker right there. Questions you should never, ever, ever ask on a first date. Hey, does this smell like chloroform? Don't do that.
3: No, smell it again.
1: Maybe if I held it closer to your nose.
2: A little bit longer. That's it. Go to sleep. There you go. Never say on the first date, hey, are you going to get that removed? Never. It throws the date off. Trust me.
3: I bet Aaron Neville gets that a lot. Here's another deal breaker. Does this look infected here?
1: Oh,
3: right here.
1: Yeah, no, you don't want to talk. No, that is a third date question right
3: the
1: there.
3: The one with the hair grown out of it.
1: Bare minimum third date. How about this one? Never say this on a first date. You know, you look kind of classy, so I supersized the fries for you. Don't do that.
2: That tells you you took them classy places.
1: Yeah,
2: for sure.
1: Right.
2: Mm. Never on the first date should you say anything along the lines of, oh, lucky for you, you're the same dress size as mama.
1: I don't even know what that means, but yeah, don't say that. No.
2: Want to know that.
3: Don't say this. It's not that I don't kiss on the first date. It's just that I left my good teeth at home.
2: It's a turnoff. It's not a good one.
3: We're going to have to wait.
1: Your good teeth, you say.
3: Yeah, right.
1: And the final thing you should never, ever ask on a first date if you're planning on a second date is this. Now, how are we related again?
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11: 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This is Spencer Waring with your First Alert weather team. Heat and rain are the names of the game for today. We are in a heat advisory today until Tuesday of the work week. reaching into those triple-digit heat indices for today and up to 105 over the course of the next couple days. Make sure you're staying hydrated and staying safe when you are outdoors. On top of that, we're seeing chances for daily storms and showers today, with an increase this evening to afternoon and into the overnight hours, with 60% chance for scattered thunderstorms tomorrow. Make sure you're staying dry and safe when you're outdoors.

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6: Happy Saturday, Heartland. This is Spencer Waring with your First Alert weather team. Heat and rain are the names of the game for today. We are in a heat advisory today until Tuesday of the work week, reaching into those triple-digit heat indices for today and up to 105 over the course of the next couple days. Make sure you're staying hydrated and staying safe when you are outdoors. On top of that, we're seeing chances for daily storms and showers today, with an increase this evening to afternoon and into the overnight hours, with 60% chance for scattered thunderstorms tomorrow. Make sure you're staying dry and safe when you're outdoors.

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4: Happy Saturday, Heartland. This is Spencer Waring with your First Alert weather team. Heat and rain are the names of the game for today. We are in a heat advisory today until Tuesday of the work week, reaching into those triple-digit heat indices for today and up to 105 over the course of the next couple days. Make sure you're staying hydrated and staying safe when you are outdoors. On top of that, we're seeing chances for daily storms and showers today with an increase this evening to afternoon and into the overnight hours with 60% chance for scattered thunderstorms tomorrow. Make sure you're staying dry and safe when you're outdoors.

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7: Happy Saturday, Heartland. This is Spencer Waring with your first alert weather team. Heat and rain are the names of the game for today. We are in a heat advisory today until Tuesday of the work week, reaching into those triple-digit heat indices for today and up to 105 over the course of the next couple days. Make sure you're staying hydrated and staying safe when you are outdoors. On top of that, we're seeing chances for daily storms and showers today, with an increase this evening to afternoon and into the overnight hours, with 60% chance for scattered thunderstorms tomorrow. Make sure you're staying dry and safe when you're outdoors.

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5: Happy Saturday, Heartland. This is Spencer Waring with your first alert weather team. Heat and rain are the names of the game for today. We are in a heat advisory today until Tuesday of the work week, reaching into those triple-digit heat indices for today and up to 105 over the course of the next couple days. Make sure you're staying hydrated and staying safe when you are outdoors. On top of that, we're seeing chances for daily storms and showers today, with an increase this evening to afternoon and into the overnight hours, with 60% chance for scattered thunderstorms tomorrow. Make sure you're staying dry and safe when you're outdoors.

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1: Game two for the Cardinals of the second half and of the weekend in Arizona. It's coming up, a 3:10 first pitch between the Cardinals and the Diamondbacks in Phoenix. 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Dustin May will be on the mound for the Redbirds against Brandon Pfaadt for the Diamondbacks. May 5-6 with a 4.55 earned run average. He had something good cooking there in the middle of June. He had the 6 scoreless innings against the Mets. He had the 1-hit shutout with 9 strikeouts against the Padres. It was all arrows up for Dustin May at that time. His ERA for the season was down to 3.75. Since then, he has not reached 5 innings in a single outing. His last 4 outings have been 2 innings, 2/3 of an inning, 4 and 2/3, and 4 innings. Going into the break, we'll see what's in store for Mr. May and the Redbirds this afternoon. Try to make it back-to-back wins and clinch the series in Arizona after a 5-4 win. They messed around with it a little bit last night, had 3 different leads. It was the third one that ultimately stood up in a 5-4 victory. J.J. Weatherholt homered. Ivan Herrera drove in the winning run with a sacrifice fly in the top of the ninth. And Riley O'Brien worked around a couple of hits to strand the potential tying run in scoring position for his 25th save. The Cardinals will try to make it a 52nd win of the season. Now in a wild card position going into game two of this series against the Diamondbacks, number 97 of the season. We'll hear from Cardinals manager Oliver Marmol coming up after this. It's Ameren Total Access on the Cardinals Radio Network, powered by Graybar.
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0: just about 50 minutes away from first pitch between the Cardinals and the Diamondbacks out in Arizona. Now let's join Mike Claiborne with Cards manager Oliver Marmol for the manager chat.
1: Well, Oliver Marmol, last night, a fun game for the ball club in a lot of different areas, but I want to talk about your defense for a little bit. A lot of good plays that were made. The play Mason Winn made was a game saver. J.J. Weatherholt, game saving in a couple of situations. But the fact is that the fundamentals I saw, looking runners back, doing little things, the things that can get you in a lot of trouble, we didn't see that last night. And it just says a lot about your ball club showed up ready to play after the All-Star break.
2: Yeah, the attention to detail has been high. And those guys, first day back, did a really nice job of it. You look at some of the plays Mason made. That was unreal. You don't teach that. But one of the ones that goes unnoticed is you got a runner on third and in Vargas, and he doesn't break home on the first swing, and you can tell he's not on contact, and Mason and JJ both take about two steps further back and give themselves enough room knowing that they don't have to defend the play at the plate, but they still have to play in. And that next ball to his backhand, he has just enough room to get to that and make the play. If he stays in, that ball potentially gets through. So those are those little attention to details things that really matter over time. And yesterday it showed up.
1: Speaking of detail, how about the pick by Riley in the ninth?
2: Yeah, it's a big one, man. Guy had a big lead. He's got a quick pickoff move. That was the key to the game.
1: Hey, I talked to him about it. And he said he works on it from time to time because, you know, as you know, most closers don't have a good move to first. They just want to try and get the guy out in the batter's box. But another thing, attention to detail, we talk about again, and he thought enough to make sure that's something that was going to be in his repertoire.
2: Yeah, I think that game is very different if we don't get that guy.
1: Yeah, you're right, very different. All right, you have McGreevy last night. He was really good. He gave you exactly what you were looking for.
2: Yeah, coming out of the break, sometimes it's not the easiest thing. And certain guys kind of their legs from under them earlier in the game. But yesterday he did a really nice job getting us deep into that game. And he was efficient. He was effective. And overall gave us what we needed.
1: Dustin May goes for you today. What are you looking for from him?
2: Yeah, just bounce back. Do what you do, man. This is a guy that knows what he's doing. Has had success this year. Has had some hiccups in the sense of getting hit and leaving that game early. But overall, he's ready to go, and we're excited to see him.
1: And he's giving you a chance virtually every time he's gone out.
2: He has. He's been good, man, so I'm looking forward to seeing him today.
1: All right, let's talk about your lineup for this afternoon.
2: Yeah, you got JJ leading off, Herrera, DH, and Burleson at first, Walker in right, Nupar in left, Mason at short, Church in center, Fermin at third, and Petey behind the plate.
1: You know, Church is just a hair away from busting out of this slump. You can tell he had some good swings last night.
2: Yeah, him and Crooksy had some really good swings. I liked what we saw last night.
1: All right, let's make sure it works today.
2: Let's do it.
0: That was the manager chat with Oliver Marmol. We'll take a break. Still to come, we will go inside the park to hear from John Rooney, Ricky Horton, and the aforementioned Mike Claiborne. We will also get some thoughts from pitching coach Dusty Blake on what's to come prior to the deadline and then in the second half. All of that and more. This is Ameren Total Access on the Cardinals Radio Network, powered by Graybar.
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0: Inside 45 minutes to first pitch of Game 2 between the Cardinals and the Arizona Diamondbacks, 3:10 Central Time. The first toss from Brandon Pfaadt, starting pitcher for the D-backs against the Redbirds, who will send Dustin May to the mound. Pfaadt is 3-1 with a 4.7 earned run average. Dustin May is 5-6 with a 4.55 ERA. But as we mentioned at the top of the show, May has struggled since those two excellent outings back-to-back in mid-June. We'll go through where he was then and what has followed since in a moment. We'll also talk through the Cardinals and Diamondbacks lineups if you missed our conversation with Oliver Marmol moments ago. Nate Gatter back with you to continue Amber and Total Access. You remember how well Dustin May was pitching. Not only did he have the one-hit shutout against San Diego back on June the 15th and six scoreless against the Mets, the outing before, just five hits over the 15 innings of those two games combined. But at that point, he had a quality start run going back essentially to the beginning of the season. He had those rocky first couple of outings, and then from April 10th against Boston until June the 15th against San Diego, we can count up how many non-quality starts he had. Just one, two, three non-quality starts, and even in those, he went at least five innings in all of them. So we're talking five straight innings in every start from April 10th to June 15th, at least five innings or more, and he had quality starts in all but three of those outings. After that, after the nine-inning shutout, one hit against the Padres on the 15th of June, he faced the Royals on the 21st. He allowed six runs on six hits over two innings. Came back July the 2nd against Atlanta on the road. The Braves got him for five runs, all earned on five hits over two-thirds of an inning. So that's 2 2/3 over those two starts combined. He allowed 11 runs. He allowed a couple of home runs, three walks. He struck out just three. Since then, he's sort of bounced back. His last two outings before the All-Star break against Milwaukee and Atlanta, 8 2/3 combined innings, just two runs, but he didn't get more than 4 2/3 in either start, and although he's missed some bats again with the 11 strikeouts, he still had four walks his last outing against the Braves, and he threw over 80 pitches in each of them, 165 total pitches to get through 8 2/3 innings his last two starts combined. So the Cardinals will need a more economical, more effective Dustin May today and in the second half. The lineup for Oliver Marmol and St. Louis. J.J. Weatherholt leads off at second base, coming off the homer last night. Ivan Herrera is the DH, batting second. He had the game-winning RBI on the sac fly in the ninth of the series opener and the first game of the second half. Alec Burleson will hit third at first base, followed by the All-Star and Home Run Derby champion Jordan Walker in right field. Lars Nootbaar in left field, batting fifth. Shortstop Mason Wynn, two-run single last night, hit sixth. Nathan Church is in center field, batting seventh. Ollie Marmol agreed with Mike Claiborne earlier in the show that he's moments away from busting out of his slump. Jose Fermin is the third baseman, batting eighth. Pedro Pajes will do the catching and bat ninth. Once again, for Ollie Marmol, Weatherholt at second, Herrera the DH, Burleson at first, Walker in right, Nootbaar in left, Wynn at short, Church in center, Fermin at third, Pajes the catcher. Meanwhile, for Arizona, the second baseman leading off, Ketel Marte, followed by Geraldo Perdomo, the switch-hitting shortstop. Three-hole hitter is Corbin Carroll. He's in right field after his two-run homer a night ago. Gabriel Moreno is the DH in the cleanup spot. Left fielder Max Kepler bats fifth. Former Cardinals All-Star Nolan Arenado is in the number six-hole hit at third base. Tim Tawa, off his homer and double last night, bats seventh at first. The catcher is James McCann. He will bat eighth. And the number nine batter is Ryan Waldschmidt in center field. Once again for the Diamondbacks, Marte at second, Perdomo at short, Carroll in right, Moreno the DH, Kepler in left, Arenado at third, Tawa at first, McCann the catcher, Waldschmidt in center field, and the right-hander Pfaadt on the mound. We'll take a break. When we return, we'll go inside the park, sponsored by Central Bank, to hear from John Rooney, Ricky Horton, and Mike Claiborne in advance of the Cardinals and Diamondbacks Game 2 with first pitch in just under 40 minutes. This is Amron Total Access on the Cardinals Radio Network, powered by Graybar.
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0: Inside Chase Field, Arizona, and the Cardinals. Game two of a three-game series. And, Ricky, how good was that game for a first game back from the All-Star break?
1: Oh, it was a terrific game, John, and it was so evenly played the whole game. You know, Arizona made several mistakes during the game. The Cardinals made a couple, but really it was just a hard-fought game. The Cardinals came out on top, and they got more big hits. The Arizona Diamondbacks 0 for 9 with runners in scoring position. You pointed that out in the ninth inning of the game yesterday. That was really a big part of the Cardinal win.
0: Michael McGreevy looked sharp last night, and I thought that for Gastelum coming in, walking a batter and giving up a home run. Now, he's given up three home runs in his outings. That's a concern. But the way he was able to get the next three batters out, we've seen a lot of games blow up on young pitching.
1: Yeah, the mistakes that he's made have resulted in home runs, but I feel like he's handled it well. We got that kind of insight from Ollie, too. It just, you know, you can kind of tell if a guy's demeanor, if they just kind of get that scared look in their eyes, then you know, uh-oh, this is too fast for them. But I don't think it's that. I think he made mistakes. He's learning, and learning at the big league level that you know, you make that change up middle in, not many guys are going to miss that, especially a guy that's been a three-time All-Star in Carroll. And again, I'm not even sure I was happy with the pitch selection there, because he was showing that his bat was slow, and Gastelum might have been able to get a fastball by him on the inner half. But, you know, that again, that's part of the lesson that he's learning. Jimmy Crooks is still learning behind the plate at the big league level. And so it's what we knew was in store for this 2026 Cardinal team, and they've all learned pretty fast, I would say.
0: I'd say so. And we have Dustin May going today for the Cardinals against Fott. Fott has won his last three starts. He's been used out of the pen. He's back in the rotation now for a Diamondback team. And both of these teams fairly well matched, and they're both looking at possibly playing in the postseason.
1: Yeah, Fott's been an interesting guy. He's gone from being in their rotation to they tried him out as a reliever, and he really didn't pitch well in relief. So then they had to send him back to AAA to kind of get stretched out again, and won three starts in a row. And he's, you know, he's a guy that's been tough on the Cardinals in the past. And again, he has some playoff experience at a very young age, so it's not going to be easy for him. On the Cardinals side with Dustin May, he needs to kind of get back to form again. I thought he was a little better his last time out against Atlanta, threw a lot of pitches, so he could only throw four innings in that game, but he has not pitched well after that shutout.
0: And Mike Claiborne, the defense is good behind the Cardinals starting pitching.
2: Really good. You think about the play that Mason Wynn made last night, but I thought there were a couple of other plays where the infielders looked the runner back at third base a couple of times. I mean, we sometimes take that for granted because you only notice it when you don't do it and they score. But I thought there was a lot of good defense last night on the infield, and really was a difference maker when you think about how many times Arizona had a runner at second or third with less than two out.
1: Yeah, so good pitches were made at Fermin's, and one of those guys you're talking about that looked runners back to third. I thought they did that expertly. And again, the Diamondbacks just made some mistakes. The pickoff late in the game was really a backbreaker for them.
0: Oh, there was a pickoff early in the game that we thought might be a backbreaker or a pass ball that could have been a backbreaker. But in that case, the Cardinals had a two-run lead. A pass ball set up only one run, and McGreevy limited the damage to one run, and that was as important later on in the game to winning as about anything else.
2: Isn't he really good at pitching out of trouble?
1: Yeah, I think he is.
2: I mean, from a maturity standpoint, nothing seems to faze him. And even with runners on third or second with less than two out, he just goes about his work, and he still tricks them. He's not going to overpower anybody. He doesn't spot it in the same place twice, and he just finds a way to make the right pitch at the right time, and he trusts his defense.
1: Yeah, if he gets you out, I don't really care how he does it. But although I understand you got a guy in third base, boy, the strikeout would be good. But oddly, that's when he gets his strikeouts. He's able to come up with some of those at key moments, and I feel like what we're saying about McGreevy is really what I think about him overall. I think he is a pitcher in the classic sense of that word. He understands the art of pitching, I would say better than any pitcher that the Cardinals have.
2: You know what's interesting about him is the fact that I'm sure in the eyes of some scouts, he's probably not a big league pitcher because he doesn't have great velocity. He doesn't have a half a dozen pitches. He just pitches. He makes pitches when he needs to.
0: That he does, and let's hope that happens today for Dustin May against Brandon Fott inside Chase Field in Arizona.
3: Thanks, John. 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When we come back, we'll hear from Cole Tucker with Claves, a member of the Diamondbacks broadcast team and MLB Network Radio, former Pirate, former Rocky, Cole Tucker coming up. And then Cardinals pitching coach Dusty Blake later in the show on managing the stretch of 20 games in 20 and how they manage the workload on arms that have already gotten worn down in some cases and the outlook in general for the second half for the Cardinals. All of that leading up to a 3:10 first pitch just over a half hour away. The Cardinals and the Diamondbacks, game two. 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

0: 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Nate Gatter back with you as we move toward first pitch between the Cardinals and the Diamondbacks at 3:10. Dustin May for St. Louis, Brandon Pfaadt for Arizona. The Redbirds looking to clinch the series and move to 7 games above 500 after their 5-4 win last night. Let's head back out to Phoenix and hear from Cole Tucker, a member of the Diamondbacks and MLB Network radio teams, with Mike Claiborne.
1: Here at the ballpark, Cardinals and the Arizona Diamondbacks getting set for game 2 of this 3-game series. And we have a chance to visit with a gentleman you probably hear in St. Louis on the MLB Network with Danny Wexelman on Sundays. They do a phenomenal job. He's also one of the broadcasters for the Arizona Diamondbacks. Cole Tucker, former big leaguer. Man, that's a lot. You've done a lot already.
2: I really appreciate it. Thank you for the love.
1: It's good to have you. You watch this team, that be it the Diamondbacks, and now you're seeing the Cardinals, and they kind of mirror each other in a lot of different ways. So what do you see from a Cardinal perspective?
2: Yeah, I see two similar teams between both of these teams, with the Cardinals and the Diamondbacks. But watching the Cardinals yesterday and just seeing them on TV so far this season, I see a team that is just outperforming expectations every night. They seem like they're coming together as a team. They're getting the most out of their pitching staff. They're making it work with the bullpen. And they have exciting position players running around in the field all over the place every night.
1: Yeah, they've been fun to watch for us on a regular basis. Now, when you look at Arizona, this is a team that you just don't know when they're going to show up. And what they also remind me of, the Cardinals, the bottom third of the order has been a little bit of a question mark.
2: Yeah, definitely. It's been a little dry offensively for them as of late. But they're both in similar positions. You know, a lot going on heading into the trade deadline. I would say there's more pressure on Arizona going in the trade deadline just because, you know, the expectations coming in the year were so high. Some guys are banged up. Health hasn't been great. They haven't gotten what they've wanted out of their starting pitching staff this year. But when I look at that team, I see Carroll and Perdomo and Marte, and I think a lot of the pressure falls on their shoulders just because of the high-powered offense that this team should have. We're not seeing exactly right now.
1: Brandon Pfaadt was a guy, when he first came on the scene, everybody was like, uh-oh, this guy could be really special. But he's had a couple of setbacks.
2: Yeah, he has. And I played with him in Reno in 2022 in the PCL, and he made a joke of that league. I know what Brandon Pfaadt has stuff-wise, command-wise, intent-wise. He just hasn't put it together for a full season or two in the big leagues. But he's confident. He just went down to Reno again. He's found his footing. He feels like he's a more confident and complete pitcher, and we've seen that in his couple starts back, and hoping to see that carry over today.
1: Well, I'd rather see it next week, or at least hear you tell me about how good he was. But when you look at this ball club, I mean, Arenado, what's he been like for you guys?
2: He's been great. You know, the Diamondbacks made a huge emphasis this offseason of shoring up their infield defense. Their defense as a whole, but the infield especially, and you guys in St. Louis are no stranger to it. He's brilliant over there. He's masterful. He makes all the routine plays. He makes the flashy play every once in a while. He's getting up there in age, but he's still a tough out. He's still a tough at bat. He's a brilliant big league baseball player. He's done so much in his career. He's helping this team, especially with a young team with a lot of young guys coming up unproven, unsure of themselves in the big leagues. Having a presence like that on the infield dirt is huge, but as well as the clubhouse.
1: Cole Tucker is, I guess, final question for you. What day on the calendar do the Diamondbacks decide on whether they're buyers or sellers?
2: Ooh, man. I'm going to go with August 1 because last year they sell off. They trade Merrill Kelly to Texas. Eugenio Suarez and Josh Naylor go to Seattle. And then the team got hot. I think this Diamondbacks front office is going to be very aware of when that trade deadline begins because they don't want to, you know, cut the rope out from under them too early. And that happened last year. They were in it down the last 2 days of the season. So I think we're going to see it late July 28th, 30th, August 1st. I think we're going to see them start moving.
1: And when we can't hear you on the broadcast for the Diamondbacks, you and Danny Wexelman have a lot of fun on Sundays. What time can everybody hear you?
2: That's right. It's in St. Louis. I'm not sure what time it is.
1: Central
2: time. It'll be 12 o'clock on Sundays in St. Louis then. We have a blast. Danny Wexelman, as Cardinals fans know, is a star in the making, and she's a lot of fun to put to the show together with.
1: Well, you guys are fun to listen to. Keep up the great work.
2: Thank you so much. Thank you for having me on. I appreciate it.
0: That's Cole Tucker with our own Mike Claiborne from Phoenix as the Cardinals and Diamondbacks get ready for game 2. First pitch just about 23 minutes away. When we return, Cardinals pitching coach Dusty Blake with some thoughts on what is to come in the next few weeks and for the remainder of the season for St. Louis. This is Amron Total Access on the Cardinals Radio Network, powered by Graybar.
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0: Final 20 minutes before first pitch between the Cardinals and the Diamondbacks in Arizona. Game two after the Redbirds took the opener of the series and the second half with a 5-4 victory on an Ivan Herrera go-ahead sack fly in the top of the ninth inning last night. That was a win in the first of 20 games in 20 days. That's right, the Cardinals go from July 17th to August 5th without a day off, in part because of something that happened when the Diamondbacks were here at Busch Stadium in St. Louis back in June and caused a whole lot of hullabaloo around that. But it puts Dusty Blake, Cardinals pitching coach, in a situation where he has to manage 20 games in 20 days.
1: I don't know that anything changes. You do have to double down on your process, which is one pitch at a time, you know, one batter at a time, one inning at a time, one game at a time. So we can't get ahead of ourselves. I've got to make sure we stay in the moment, stay where our feet are. And it just maybe challenges that a little bit more to make sure we can stay disciplined.
0: Speaking of challenges, the Cardinals have already had some tired arms in the bullpen. That was especially evident when the Cards dropped 4 out of 5 at home against Milwaukee the week before the All-Star break. So what does that look like for Dusty Blake?
1: I think there's a workload process that we're looking at. We've kind of got a decent beat on what that looks like and where we are. So it's just how well are we getting to those thresholds, and then what do we look like once we get there? But for each guy, it's a little different. Some guys are matching a workload, but they've got the capacity to go much further beyond that. So it's really, again, just dials back to doubling down on our constant process with each guy right now, which is how are they recovering? How are they bouncing back? Checking in on their CNS, things like that, range of motion, to make sure we're not losing or regressing in the process.
0: And what about Dusty Blake's overall outlook for the second half?
1: I just want them to continue. You know, a big part of our principles, our baseline, our identity is, one, be the best version of you, but also get better as you go. And so while a break is nice, and this season certainly feels like a marathon at times, like, we can't back off of that process. We have to keep getting better, keep learning something each time we go out, and make sure we stay disciplined with that approach.
0: And you heard Dusty Blake, Cardinals pitching coach, there on our Inside the Clubhouse built by Window Nation, tell you a little bit about the thresholds and workloads and managing those arms, especially in the bullpen. That was a major piece of the narrative in the busy stretch leading up to the All-Star break, in particular in that 5-game series the Cardinals lost to Milwaukee. Part of the reason that they've had so much work in the bullpen is that starting pitchers have not been going deep enough in games, and Dustin May has been a prime suspect in that conversation. Just 11 1/3 innings total across his last 4 starts since he had the shutout against San Diego in mid-June. That's an average of not even 3 innings per start his last 4 outings. And by the way, his earned run average, which was 3.75 for the season after that outing against the Padres, has ballooned to over 10 across his last 4 starts. And now the Cardinals, 20 games in 20 days, because they were supposed to have an off day next Thursday in between this road trip and starting the homestand. Instead, they'll play a single game against the Diamondbacks, because that final game of a 4-game series when the D-backs were at Busch last month was rained out in somewhat controversial fashion. It could be worse, though. The Diamondbacks are doing that and at the end of a road trip, turning it into a 4-city trip, losing a day off. We'll take a break. One final stat when we return before we send it out to the boys in the ballpark. This is Amron Total Access on the Cardinals Radio Network, powered by Graybar.
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0: almost first pitch time. Game two in Phoenix. Dustin May for the Cardinals. Brandon Pfaadt for the Diamondbacks. Nate Gatter back with you. We'll send it out to the desert in moments. Promise you a final stat to watch for each team. How about a hitter against pitcher matchup? And it's both the guys in the sixth hole. Mason Winn hitting sixth for the Cardinals. 3-for-9 with a homer against Brandon Pfaadt in his career. Meanwhile, former Redbird Nolan Arenado batting sixth for Arizona. Lifetime against Dustin May. He is 0-for-9. Let's hope it continues as the Cardinals try to clinch the series. John, Ricky, and Klaibs coming up next. 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
9: Welcome to St. Louis Cardinals baseball. We're at Chase Field in Phoenix, Arizona. The Cardinals going for a series win today against the Diamondbacks, who have a record of 49-48 with their loss yesterday. The Diamondbacks have been playing very good baseball. They made a lot of mistakes yesterday, and that ended their four-game winning streak. The Cardinals have now won four of their last six games, and they've evened the season series with Phoenix at 2-2. And, of course, the Cardinals have played them pretty even over the last few years, 3-3 each of the last 3 years against the Diamondbacks. And, again, hoping for a series win here this afternoon behind Dustin May. This is Ricky Horton. I'll be alongside the voice of the Cardinals. That's John Rooney, Mike Claiborne with us, and Ryan Schulte is our producer-engineer. Glad you're with us on the Cardinals Radio Network, powered by Graybar. Well, the Cardinals got it done yesterday in a very close game. They ended up with a 5-4 victory, and the game winner came in the top of the ninth inning, and it came off of the bat of their all-star, Ivan Herrera. This sacrifice fly was the game winner.
10: With the bases loaded, the pitch. A swing, and there's a high fly ball into medium left field. Tagging at third base, Fermin. The catch is made by Kepler. The throw, offline, the Cardinals lead. A sacrifice fly for Ivan Herrera, his third of the season. 41 RBIs for him, and a 5-4 Cardinal lead.
9: Herrera back in the lineup today. He'll be in that familiar second spot. Not a lot of changes on the Cardinals side lineup-wise, but let's first talk about the starting pitchers. It'll be Brandon Pfaadt pitching for Arizona. Cardinals have seen him a lot. In fact, he pitched against the Cardinals on this day last year and pitched 7 shutout innings, so hopefully he'll forget that, and the Cardinals will start something new in terms of a trend, but he has won his last 3 starts after going back to AAA, and this is a guy that pitched in the postseason for the Diamondbacks back in 2023, which was his rookie season. On the Cardinals side, I think a very important start for Dustin May. It's start number 19 for him. The 6'6 right-hander is 5-6. The ERA's jumped a bit because in the last 4 starts, he's winless with a ERA just over 10. A lot of that damage done in one game. His last time out, he gave up just 2 runs in 4 innings and no decision against Atlanta, and he's 2-2 lifetime against the Diamondbacks. So there's your starting pitchers. Dustin May will go for the Cardinals. Brandon Pfaadt for the Diamondbacks. Game number 97 for the Cardinals. I'll have the lineups for you when we come back.
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9: Welcome back to Cardinals Baseball. Let's go over our starting lineups here this afternoon from Phoenix, Arizona. They're presented by Bet365, where winning is everything. The Cardinals come in 6 games over 500 in third place in the Central Division, 8.5 games back, but they are the third place wild card team according to the standings today. Now, of course, that's been changing daily, but we'll see how the Cardinals go the rest of the way. Of course, a very important month. It's a trading deadline at the end of this month, so there'll be a lot of talk about that as we move along. Here is Oliver Marmol's lineup today. The All-Star coach, Oliver Marmol, will lead things off with J.J. Weatherholt, who plays second base. He has a 4 WAR, 4.0 WAR, the 5th best WAR of any position player in the National League. So a lot of folks talking about him being an All-Star game snub. It'll be Ivan Herrera had the game-winning RBI yesterday, the DH batting second. Alec Burleson plays first base, and he will hit third. Jordan Walker has been on base at least one time in 19 straight games. He'll play right field with Lars Nootbaar, the Cardinal left fielder, batting next. Mason Wynn had a really good game yesterday, and he's 3-for-9 against Pfaadt, their starter. He'll play shortstop with Nathan Church hitting into some bad luck lately. He needs to have a good day today. He'll be in center. Jose Fermin's been solid at third, and Pedro Pajes will do the catching and bat ninth. Torey Lovello is the manager of the Diamondbacks, 10th year managing this team. Only Dave Roberts has a longer tenure among Major League managers, and he was the manager of the year in 2017. And here's his lineup. Ketel Marte plays second, and he will bat first. Geraldo Perdomo is the shortstop, also a switch hitter. He'll bat next with Corbin Carroll homering yesterday in right field, hitting third. Gabriel Moreno will be the designated hitter. He'll bat next. He's hitting 304. Max Kepler in left field. It'll be Nolan Arenado playing third base, the former Cardinal. Tim Tawa homered yesterday. He'll play first. James McCann, the veteran catcher, bats eighth. And Ryan Waldschmidt will be in center and bat ninth. There's your lineups. First pitch comes up next.
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9: We're about ready for Cardinals baseball here this afternoon. Corbin Carroll led his team out onto the field. In fact, he sprinted from the third base dugout all the way to right field. And he, of course, is happy because he homered yesterday. And so Cardinals have to be careful with him today as Brandon Pfaadt is their starting pitcher. He is a 6'4 right-hander, and he is 3-1 on the season, making his seventh start. He's been used out of the pen as well. And again, he beat the Cardinals a year ago today. Cardinals wearing their victory blues here this afternoon as we are playing with the roof covered here in Phoenix. It's not quite as warm as it normally is in Arizona. In fact, it's been overcast most of our couple of days here, and perhaps we'll be again tomorrow, but it'll be Pfaadt to deliver our first pitch here this afternoon, brought to you by Rawlings, the official baseball of Major League Baseball. And it'll be J.J. Weatherholt, Yvonne Herrera, and Alec Burleson to bat here in the first inning. And here is the voice of the Cardinals, John Rooney, with our first pitch.
24: All right, Ricky, let's hope the Cardinals can improve on their 1-3 record, wearing the victory blues here in 26. Pfaadt into the windup. The first pitch to J.J. Weatherholt, right down the middle, but maybe a little bit high. Close call. That's ball one. -76 degrees inside. That's the spirit. There's a ball that's hit slowly to the second baseman, Marte, and he throws out his counterpart. That's the way our game begins as Weatherholt rounds out 4-3. Our first pitch today, 1-10, right on time, 1-10 Arizona time. And here is Yvonne Herrera. Herrera delivered the game-winning sacrifice fly last night. All-star designated hitter, DHing today for the Cardinals. He swings and lifts a fly ball. That goes into short right center field, and the ball is caught by the right fielder, Carroll. Carroll and their center fielder, Waldschmidt, right along with Ketel Marte, coming together out there. And it was Carroll who split the two other fielders and made the play while on his knee.
9: I think Waldschmidt misjudged it a little bit. It was not really hit on the screws by Herrera, so a little flare, and he thought it was going to be deeper, so he didn't get a great jump, but Carroll did and came out of nowhere to make that play. He's a good
24: player all the way around. Plays well defensively and, of course, has been a three-time All-Star.
10: Here is Alec Burleson. Burleson, two for his last seven, five hits in the last 29 at-bats with three doubles and a homer. He takes strike one from Brandon Fott. Fott is 6'4", 220 pounds, 27 years old, born in Louisville, Kentucky. A 30-29 Major League record with a 5.08 ERA. A ball just off the outside corner. Close one. And it goes to 1-1.
24: Born in Louisville, went to Bellarmine University right there in Louisville and has had some postseason experience. He's had quite a ride already in his early career.
10: There's a swing and a ground ball. Slowly hit to first, played by Tim Tawa, kicking the bag, and the Cardinals go 1-2-3 against Brandon Fott. The D-backs are coming to bat inside Chase Field.
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10: No score, bottom of the first inning, and Dustin May swings into the windup. His first pitch of the day to Ketel Marte is taken high, a high fastball. That clocks in at 97.0 miles an hour. 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Crack open the game with Budweiser. Enjoy unrivaled flavor. And you'll be glad you did. The pitch. There's a pitch taken a little bit low. Unrivaled flavor and refreshment from our good friends at Budweiser. The Cardinals went fast against Brandon Fott. And now it's Dustin May. May is 2-2 in his career against the Diamondbacks with a 3.48 ERA, his eighth game, seventh start. A check swing, and the pitch just a little bit high to Marte, 3-0. Since throwing a one-hit shutout June 15th against San Diego, May is winless with a 10.32 ERA his last four starts. No decision last Sunday against the Atlanta Braves. The pitch down and in, a four-pitch walk. For Dustin May.
24: The third pitch there was actually a strike, but the Cardinals didn't challenge it, which is a bit ironic because it was Marte at the plate for the final pitch of the game here last night with Riley O'Brien on the mound. Threw a 100-mile-an-hour sinker that was actually high, but he was so surprised by the pitch he didn't challenge it, and the game could have continued.
10: Now, Geraldo Perdomo, switch batting shortstop, is up there left-handed. Brian Walsh is calling balls and strikes today. The crew chief, Bill Miller, he's at third after having the plate last night. May out of the stretch. A look to first. The pitch. Perdomo takes a strike called. 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
24: Yep.
10: Gray Bar does that. Perdomo, 5 out of his last 24. 0 for 2, a couple of walks, a run scored, and a strikeout last night. And the pitch, double play ball to second. Weatherholt, that goes to second, and Wynn to first. A double play, doubling up Marte and Perdomo. That ball was smoked.
6: It was smoked, but it's just another example of just how dependable J.J. Weatherholt is. We talk a lot about the defense of Mason Wynn. Why? Because we should. The Gold Glove winner last year with the Cardinals. He does some spectacular things, but pretty spectacular at second base as well as J.J. Weatherholt, the rookie.
10: And Weatherholt does such a good job of setting up Wynn. Just get the ball in Wynn's hands and let him throw. Here's Corbin Carroll. Nobody on base and two outs. A curveball dips in for a strike to Carroll. Carroll last night 1-for-4 with a two-run homer. He has been struggling lately. Out of his last seven games, 2-for-25. The windup, Dustin May's next pitch, a swing and a miss.
6: That's the changeup that Gastelum wanted to throw it. One that was going to be down and moving off the plate as opposed to one that was hanging on the inside part of the plate. That's the home run that he hit yesterday to tie it late.
10: Now the 0-2 pitch for Corbin Carroll. Hayes sets up down the middle, and the pitch down the middle. Strike three called, and that is all for Carroll. He thought about challenging, did not. We go to the second, no score in Arizona.
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10: Here's Cardinal All-Star Jordan Walker leading off the second inning. No score. Brandon Pott's first pitch, a knee-high inside corner fastball.
6: And we'll talk about this a bunch, John, but we're going to be celebrating Jordan Walker and his great performance at the Home Run Derby on Friday, July 24th. A lot going on, including a T-shirt giveaway for 15,000 fans, 13 and over.
10: Here's a low pitch this time. One ball, one strike.
6: It'll be the first chance for St. Louis to kind of give him the, oh, he got booed in Philadelphia. Let's cheer him in St. Louis. And not only that, they're going to have the Home Run Derby Championship trophy on display at the ballpark.
10: There's a swing, a ground ball foul going past Pop Warner. And speaking of Pop Warner, he had as good a game last night coaching third base as anybody on the field.
6: He did. We both told him when we saw him today. And he said, you know, he went to Ollie after the game. He goes, you know, there was not a game this year where I had more difficult decisions to have to make. It kind of wore me out because there were several kind of things that happened really fast. And some were a little bit kind of off what you'd normally expect. And we both told him he did a great job.
10: The 1-2 pitch here for Walker, a swing ground ball fair, fielded at third by Arenado. On the run, he throws out Jordan Walker. Hit it to Arenado, you're out. With one down, here's Lars Nootbaar in Ballpark Village. It's only steps away from Busch Stadium. That's the place to listen and watch games, visit the Cardinals Museum, Hall of Fame, dine out, and more. 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
14: I'm looking at that T-shirt, by the way. Very, very smart looking, and it has Jordan on it with the
10: Here's
14: trophy.
10: A fastball strike into Nootbaar.
14: Actually, the medallion that he wore around his neck.
10: The Liberty Bell.
14: The Liberty Bell for the victory, and that's going to be something that I know kids are going to want, and adults.
10: Here's a pitch, low and in. When they asked Jordan about being booed, he said, well, growing up, I was told you don't boo nobody.
14: Right,
10: and on the T-shirt it says, they don't boo nobodies.
14: Yeah, that's right.
10: Here's a ground ball to first. Tawa flips to Fott. Nootbaar is out. So far, out of five outs, four have been on the ground for Brandon Fott.
14: You know, that's really a principle they try to kind of get in your head as a minor league player. That's part of development, recognizing you're going to get booed in this game, and if you are a somebody as opposed to a nobody or just somebody that might hurt the home team, they're going to get booed, so you might as well just kind of
10: embrace
14: that.
10: What a great saying, they don't boo nobodies.
14: Yeah, that's right.
10: And Jordan Walker is somebody for sure around Major League Baseball after the show he put on in Philadelphia.
14: And I believe that was told to him by his grandmother, who he has great reverence for.
10: Here's the windup. And the pitch, Mason Wynn looks at ball one. Wynn last night put together a 1-for-2 night, a sacrifice fly. He had three runs batted in and was on with a walk and played a Gold Glove shortstop. Wynn swings and lines it to left field, and that ball is going to get down. That's played on a hop by Max Kepler. Little indecision for Kepler. What do I do with this? He just backed up and played it on a sharp hop off the turf.
14: He was off for a long time. He's been a little fumbly in left field in this series. He's had a hard time throwing, and I don't think he got a great jump on that ball, and again had some indecision on whether or not he could catch that ball on the fly or not, and ended up being a short hop. Almost got past him.
10: Well, here's Nathan Church trying to bust out of an 0-for-23, only one hit in his last 25 at-bats. Swung the bat well last night and had nothing to show. The pitch, a swing, and a pop-up foul just to our left. Church, at 26 years old, out of UC Irvine, went 0-for-4 in the game last night, setting .232, 8 home runs and 28 RBIs. His 9 doubles and a triple, and he has been a streaky hitter. The left-handed batter waits for the pitch. Instead, a throw to first. Mason Wynn is back safely. Mason has stolen 7 out of 9 stolen base attempts. Behind the plate today, it's James McCann, veteran catcher, who spent most of his time with the Detroit Tigers. The one strike pitch, that's popped up, going foul, out of play. Another good crowd today, with the Cardinals and Diamondbacks playing the middle game of a three-game series. And we'll see these Diamondbacks back at Busch Stadium come Thursday for a makeup game. The Cardinals will be going from here to Anaheim to play the Los Angeles Angels Monday, Tuesday, and Wednesday. But right now, the Cardinals and D-backs no score. Second inning, runner at first, two outs. Fought with the pitch. A fastball high, one ball, two strikes on the Cardinals' seventh-place hitter. Kepler plays it straight up in left field. The center fielder is Waldschmidt, and he's shading the left-handed batter a few steps toward left. Straight up in right, Corbin Carroll. A balanced infield behind Brandon Fott. The pitch. A strike call, and Church is out, leaving Wynn on. We go to the bottom of the second, nothing in Arizona.
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24: Gabriel Moreno was the catcher last night, DH today. He's batting fourth in the lineup. The right-handed batter takes right there. Strike one from Dustin May in a scoreless game in the bottom of the second. Moreno is on an eight-game hitting streak with 14 hits, three doubles, three walks, and four RBIs. He had a two-hit game, including a double last night. May with a high leg kick, the pitch, a foul ball straight back. It's 0-2. Bravo Night coming up Friday, July 24th. Fans with the theme ticket will take home an exclusive Cardinals Bravo cap. Upgrade to a VIP ticket. Attend a pregame happy hour with two of Atlanta's housewives from their show. Details at cardinals.com/theme. That's on July 24th, coming up Friday. Foul ball out of play to the right side. We'll also be giving away that Jordan Walker t-shirt before that Friday's game.
14: Again, they'll have 15,000 of those for fans 13 and over.
24: The count is nothing and two on Moreno. He has six homers, 32 RBIs, and takes a batter's timeout at about the time May was ready to deal. Moreno wearing uniform number 14 on the home white jersey. The Cardinals in the victory blue uniforms today. The pitch. A swing and a line drive right field. Walker's going to play it on a bounce, and that's a nine-game hitting streak. Moreno improved his hitting streak to eight with a single to right last night
14: and he
24: on
14: did,
24: a two-strike
14: yep,
24: pitch.
14: Exactly. Same exact thing. This was a little bit better. Not quite as high as the pitch that he hit off of McGreevy, but the same result.
24: Max Kepler is up. After a leadoff walk to Ketel Marte on four pitches, Geraldo Perdomo grounded into a double play. Infield a double play depth here. From the stretch, the pitch. A swing and a miss. The Cardinals will move on to play the Los Angeles Angels of Anaheim. Come home for a makeup game against Arizona Thursday. Cincinnati will be in over the weekend, and then the Cubs. A four-game series to wrap up the next homestand. The pitch is taken down and in. One ball and one strike on Kepler, who has played with Minnesota, Philadelphia, now Arizona. It's his 14th game this year with Arizona. Wearing white batting gloves, left-handed batter. From the stretch, a look to first. The pitch. This is popped up. Third base side, foul territory. Fermin on the track. He has room and makes the catch. Tagging up, bluffing a move to second. Moreno goes back to the first base bag. One out in the second inning. A little tricky running downhill for
14: it
24: both
14: is.
24: Dugouts and then playing the spin of the ball
14: yep.
24: That was bringing it back toward the track and foul territory, but Fermin played that well.
14: And what he did best of all in that particular play is he raced there quickly so he didn't kind of have to make that catch on the run. He got there as fast as he could, so he was able to slow down and make the catch right near that screen.
24: Nolan Arenado takes a sinker down and in. Arenado went 0 for 3, a walk and two strikeouts. He walked in the ninth inning. His replacement, Jorge Barroza, was promptly picked off by Riley O'Brien. And O'Brien went on to save the game as the Cardinals won a one-run decision. The pitch.
10: There's a ball that's fouled off. Arenado diving out over the plate. A one ball, one strike count. Nolan wearing a familiar uniform, number 28. From the Rockies to the Cardinals, now the Arizona Diamondbacks. Right foot on the back line of the batter's box. Right side of the infield wide open. Weatherholt plays up the middle at second. There's a ground ball, left side, left field, a base hit. Hit that hard through the hole at shortstop. Moreno stops at second. The Diamondbacks have their first runner in scoring position. As we pause for an ID here on the Cardinals Radio Network, powered by Graybar.
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10: I'm with Ricky Orton and Mike Claiborne. I'm John Rooney. Ryan Schulte is our producer-engineer here in Arizona. Here's a slider in for a strike, knee-high to Tim Tawa. Tawa has been red hot over the last four games, 9 for 17, 3 doubles, 3 homers, 8 RBIs, 2 for 4 with a double, a homer last night. His double came in the ninth inning. The pitch by May, just off the outside corner, one ball and one strike. Tawa is out of Stanford, 27 years old. He played at AAA, hitting .320 in. It's his 41st game now at the big league level this year, batting .227, 4 homers, 16 RBIs. The pitch to him sinks down and in. 2 balls and a strike. Dustin May, a tall right-handed pitcher from Justin, Texas, 6'6", 180 pounds, 28 years old. He's been with the Dodgers, the Red Sox, and now the Cardinals. Working from the first base side of the rubber, May has one double play ball already in the game. The 2-1 outside, 3-1 on Tawa.
3: Wasn't far away from a double play on the ball that Arenado hit. Arenado just found that hole. We know that Nolan can hit into some double plays. He pulled it a little bit more or hit it more at Mason Wynn. It would have been 2.
10: Nothing, bottom of the second. The Diamondbacks have runners at first and second, one out. The 3-1 for Tawa, a swing and a miss. Dustin May adjusting his cap, standing to the first base side of the rubber. Listens in for the sign by way of pitch com from Pedro Pajes. Moreno led off the inning with a base hit. He's on second. Arenado at first. Burleson plays behind him. The pitch, a swing and a miss. Tawa strikes out.
3: That had nasty movement to it. Really a terrific pitch by Dustin May. And, you know, this is a little bit what McGreevy was able to do yesterday, pitch out of situations when they had guys in scoring position. That nasty sinker, he couldn't lay off of it. And again, McGreevy was able to come up with big pitches. The Diamondbacks 0 for 9 yesterday with runners in scoring position.
10: That brings in James McCann, a right-handed batting catcher, who takes a ball a little bit low. That looked like a strike at the knees. That's called ball one. McCann, who has played with Detroit, the White Sox, the Mets, Baltimore, catching for Arizona now. It's his 25th game with the Diamondbacks in 2026. The pitch, a swing and a base hit into right center field, and Arizona takes the lead 1-0. Coming in to score, Moreno. Arenado takes third. 1-0 Diamondbacks with 2 outs in the second.
3: I don't remember the last time I saw a shorter swing than this one that McCann did. He just kind of put the bat on the ball and not much to it. Just a simple swing, driving it the other way, inside out swing. And finally, from the point of view of the Diamondbacks, they get a hit with runners in scoring position.
10: And here's Ryan Waldschmidt, their center fielder. 51 games at AAA. He had .288. It's his 36th game with the D-backs, batting .250. No home runs, 9 RBIs. But he has 9 doubles and a triple. First and third, a run in, 2 outs. Now the pitch by May. Fastball, strike called.
3: Waldschmidt, their number one prospect. He ended his college career at the University of Kentucky. First round pick, and he's come on pretty quickly.
10: Right-hander against right-hander. Arenado leads away from third base.
24: Here's Dustin May's pitch. A foul ball, out of play. Two strikes on the ninth place hitter. When the Cardinals come up, they'll have Fermin, Pajes, and Weatherholt. 8-9-1 facing Brandon Fott, who has a run to work with as it stands now. Arenado off to a lead and foul ground at third. A lead at first base for McCann, not a very big one. The pitch outside with a slider. ...23-year-old center fielder. 9 runs batted in for him at the major league level this year. He drove in 29 at AAA. He swings and goes down on strikes. 2 strikeouts in the inning for May, but on 3 hits, the Diamondbacks have a run. Ricky will tell you about the third. 1-0 Arizona.
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24: 1-0 Diamondbacks, top of the third inning, and it is Jose Fermin, the Cardinal third baseman, leading things off, and he takes a pitch on the outside corner for a strike. Fott has been filling up the zone so far. He's allowed just a Mason Wynn hit. No walks and 1 strikeout through the first 7 batters that he's faced. Next delivery is a breaking ball, and it hangs a little, and it's booted by Arenado, but he picks it up and stays calm and rifles it over to first to get Fermin. And that is a 1 out for the Cardinals here in the third inning. If you're a Cardinal fan, you know there's nothing like baseball in St. Louis, and that nothing beats 60-cent sippers at On the Run the day after the Cardinals score 6. And they've got some work to do as they trail 1-0, but it's early. Pedro Pajes bats for the first time, hitting .212 with 4 homers. Felt like going into the break, he was starting to hit the ball more towards right field, which is really his thing. Being able to stay on that breaking ball, hit it the other way, inside out the fastball, and he takes a strike from Fott. On deck, J.J. Weatherholt.
6: Fott really did something at AAA to get things right. He was struggling as a relief pitcher before being sent down.
24: Fastball, a called strike at 93. He's not a crazy overpowering fastball guy. He throws 4 miles an hour slower than the Cardinals starter. He has a cutter, sweeper, curve, change. Short windup and the pitch, and that's right down the middle. Called strike. I'm not sure what Pete was looking for there. A called strike 3, and that's the second called strikeout that he has had so far. So 2 quick outs for the Cardinals, and back to the top of the order, and J.J. Weatherholt.
6: Well, we'll see what happens second time through the lineup.
24: Yes, we will. J.J.

0: RBIs, or I care more about home runs, or whatever you say, but that's the industry standard right now as he backs away from a pitch inside, 2-1. So, again, a lot of folks thinking that he should have been a National League All-Star, but I think that's going to happen for him sooner than later. The 2-1 pitch coming up to Weatherholt, a swing and a foul at the plate. And the count now 2-2.
1: I know the numbers are fine, Ricky, but I still like the eye test of looking at a player and answering the question, can he help you win?
0: Yeah.
1: And Weatherholt does that in so many different areas. And the way he's improved defensively, where he has come from, likened it a little bit to when Skip Schumacher was told he was going to play second base and struggled with it at first, but he became quite good by the time the Cardinals got to the end of that season. He played second for the first time.
0: Boy, do I agree with you on that. The 2-2 pitch taken high. Tony La Russa, he said that you are what your numbers say you are, but I think you're also what your teammates say you are and what the eye test says you are. So I feel like it's a combination of both. Payoff pitch coming up to Weatherholt, batting from the left side, and he lines that one sharply up the middle, but it's handled by their shortstop, Perdomo. He's very smooth out there. He makes the play and throws out JJ. And the Cardinals go 1-2-3, sending us to the bottom of the third inning. It's 1-0 Diamondbacks.
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0: Bottom of the third inning, Ketel Marte lines the first pitch into right field. A little soft liner, but a base hit. And he's aboard for the second time. He had a walk leading off the bottom of the first inning. And now a single against Dustin May, who has not been able to retire the leadoff batter in all three innings so far. So now he'll face Geraldo Perdomo with the runner at first base. And Marte can run well. Cardinals Conversations presented by Edward Jones is proud to welcome David Eckstein on Saturday, August 29th, for an unforgettable Q&A session before the game. That's going to be in Cunningham Corner. Learn more at cardinals.com/conversations. First pitch to Perdomo is taken high for a ball.
1: Perdomo really hit the ball hard the last time up, but directly to J.J. Weatherholt to begin a double play.
0: About 2 for a quarter. The 1-0 pitch, I won't even take the quarter from it. Time is called at the last minute.
1: Now, see, that wasn't allowed last night by Bill Miller, the third base umpire, with Walker, as May had started his motion when time was allowed. That's so inconsistent, the way they're calling the batter's timeout.
0: The problem is the umpire has to agree to it, tell the batter, and then tell the pitcher, and that little split second is where it gets a little gray. It gets very gray, in fact. There's a pitch

0: outside, a curveball, not a good one from May. He's been rolling that a little, but don't roll that in the middle of the strike zone, please. 2-0 the count on Perdomo, who was only 1-for-10 against Dustin May in his career. May set at the belt, and here comes the pitch to Perdomo, and it's popped up left side. That's going to get out of play. I feel like this is a important start, as I mentioned earlier in the open, that this is a important start for Dustin May. It's also an important start for the Cardinals, what he does in this game. I know that he is a name that people have been talking about in terms of what might happen in July, trying to acquire a big arm. The 2-1 pitch is taken low. And if he can go on a tear here in July, I mean, who knows if that's not going to be good for him, good for the Cardinals. And regardless, you want him to go on a tear just so it helps out his ball club. 3-1 count now to Perdomo, in danger of walking him. Walks have not been high for May this year, and he gets a strike at the top of the zone. That was close. Might have been high. But a 3-2 count. Only with the walk of Marte in the first inning, only 29 walks against 89 plus 3. I believe that's 92 strikeouts this
1: year. Boy, you're quick today.
0: Look at that.
1: Goodness.
0: I'm sharp, all right. Had my coffee this morning. 3-2 pitch. Nope. A throw over to first base. And the obligatory boos from
1: the
0: crowd.
1: People from Philadelphia?
0: Well, just remember, they don't boo nobodies. Will Marte run 3-2? I say no. And there he goes. The 3-2 pitch is low, ball four. It didn't matter. Head first slide into second base. But a walk to Perdomo, and now you've got trouble. First and second with nobody out and Corbin Carroll at the plate. Carroll struck out his first time. But it's just a matter of time before this guy gets things going. He homered in his final at-bat yesterday. He had been 4-for-53 going into that home run. Struck out his first time here this afternoon. And the pitch to Carroll is a swing and a foul. And went bounced off of Pajes and all the way to the shortstop, Mason Lynn. Where did that hit him? I'm not sure if that hit his mask or his chest protector. But that bounced all the way to Mason Lynn. That's got some good carry to it. Regardless, it's a strike. The home plate umpire giving Pajes some time. He doesn't seem like he needs it. What the Cardinals need is another one of those double plays. Good speed on the bases. Carroll at the plate. The pitch to him is grounded towards short. Mason Lynn has it. Kicks the bag on the first double play. And that was also a broken bat. So you get two outs.
1: Let's
0: not only that.
1: Plant a tree here.
0: But you can plant a tree. I mean, that's the best of both worlds. The broken bat does mean another tree gets planted by Focal Point and Cardinals Carroll. That broke in half, that bat. Hit right off the end of the bat.
1: Some kindling and some wood for the winter fire.
0: You bet. Six unassisted three on that double play. That's how I score it. But there is a runner at third base now with two outs. A much better situation. A little rosier now for Dustin May, who trails the Diamondbacks 1-0, facing Moreno, the right-handed batter. The pitch to him is a strike, and it pops out of the glove of Pajes. Unfortunately,
1: Marte was going back to third.
0: Why was he going back to third?
1: I don't know.
0: He's kind of mad at himself right now. Well, kind of mad at himself yesterday. Also made an error yesterday.
1: And Pajes isn't very happy with himself.
0: No.
1: That one get away.
0: That could have been a pass ball very easily. Had he read that correctly, and as deep as Fermin is playing, too, there's no reason for him to be that far towards the third base bag after that pitch. A one-strike count on Gabriel Moreno. Next delivery to him is hit towards the right side. That's twisting foul. Well, he's not afraid to go the other way, is he? That one had home run distance, by the way. Moreno from Venezuela. John told you extended his hitting streak to 9 games with a base hit, and he has scored the game's only run. But he's in the hole 0-2. The Cardinals, by the way, will have Herrera, Burleson, and Walker to bat in the fourth inning. Not going to want to miss that. The 0-2 pitch is in the dirt, blocked by Pajes, and there's going to be a play at the plate, and he's safe. Oh, my goodness. Dustin May did not cover home quickly enough. The ball was in the dirt, popped up in the air to Pajes. He couldn't beat Marte to the plate. He got a much better jump on that one, and that's going to result in a run. A wild pitch. Marte scores from third, and it's 2-0 D-backs. Just a late jump by Dustin May. And couldn't get there. Could not beat Marte to the plate. Not happy with the pitch either, of course. Overcooked that curveball. The 1-2 pitch coming up. And that's hit sharply to left field for a base hit. He hung that. Boy, a lot of mistakes for May here in the first three innings. Now allowed 5 hits. He's walked 2 batters. And he's trailing 2-0. This kind of seems a little like his Atlanta start, where the pitch count got up early.
1: He had 84 pitches in 4 innings, right, giving up 2 runs, only 2 hits, a hit batter, and he walked 4 in that game.
0: Now facing Max Kepler. Popped out to third his first time. He's a left-handed batter, and the pitch to him is high for a ball. That wasn't really close either. The command's not there for Dustin May today, as it has been in the past. Issued a couple walks. Again, that's rare. But you need to keep competing. Give your team a chance to win. Chance to come back. It's only 2-0. Next pitch is outside again. Not a good delivery. I think he's upset at not being able to get to the plate in time. Two and oh the count. And the next pitch is low, 3-0. It's not that he didn't go to the plate at all. He just got a little bit of a slow jump.
1: Well, just a step late. That's what cost him a chance to get the out.
0: A 3-0 count. I would think that Kepler's taking here. Maybe not. Maybe they give him the green light. The 3-0 pitch he's taking, and it's high for a ball. And May has just walked his third batter of the game. This is very atypical, and I think he's still bothered by that wild pitch. He hung a pitch to Moreno, then walks Kepler on 4 pitches, and that's going to bring Pajes out to the mound. They're going to have a conversation. And this is where you don't really want the rest of your team out there. You're just okay to just have this conversation with Pajes. They got to get on the same page. Let him have some room to breathe. Can I advocate for the pitcher's timeout again? I think you should get one. Batters get a lot of them. Why not pitchers get a timeout when things are going south, just to take the air out of the game a little bit, regroup, take a deep breath, think a little bit, slow the game back down again. Nolan Arenado at the plate with 2 on, 2 out. The pitch is hammered into left field. That's down the line and going to the corner. 1 run scores. Picking it up and left is Newfar. And play at the plate. Mason wins. Strong throw. And he's under the tag. And it's 4-0 Diamondbacks.
1: Well, that was a close play at the plate.
0: It sure was. A double for Nolan Arenado. His second hit of the game. And the Cardinals say play on. A close play indeed. A lot closer than I thought it would be. Newfar got to it pretty quickly in the corner. And the relay throw to Mason Wynn was also good. And, of course, Mason threw it perfectly to the plate. Just a tad late. So Dustin Blake is now out of the Cardinals dugout, the Cardinals pitching coach. And he's going to chat with Dustin May. Well, this has not been.
1: Well, this has been a dud of a start.
0: Yep.
1: For Dustin May.
0: It's not the bounce-back start that he was hoping for, that Ollie Marmol was hoping for, that Dusty Blake was hoping for, considering, as Mike Claiborne, I know, is mentioning often, the Cardinals are right at the beginning of playing 20 games in a row. 20 games in 20 days. That's because of the rainout game against these Diamondbacks that will be played after this road trip on the Thursday when the Cardinals come back home. And that puts a little bit extra pressure on your starting staff, number one, but also your bullpen. So I think this is going to challenge the depth of the Cardinals minor league pitchers as well. Hitters can do that. They can play every day. That's not a big deal. Your bench can play and spell guys, but I think for pitchers, that is always an issue. All right, the inning's not over yet. Arenado's at second base. It's 4-0 Diamondbacks. And the first pitch is a called strike to Tim Tawa, who struck out his first time. So a catcher's visit, then a official mound visit in this inning already. So the Cardinals are down to two of those. May's ready. The pitch to Tawa is a called strike. Two pretty high-quality pitches, the last two thrown by Dustin May. Three hits in the inning. The two-run double by Arenado, the big hit. He's the runner at second base. The 0-2 delivery is way outside. The sweeper misses. I wonder if that sweeper had not been overcooked, if things might be a little different here this inning. I think that it rattled Dustin May a bit. That wild pitch that scored a run. The 1-2 pitch is a swing and a miss. He strikes out Tawa for the second time, but damage for sure has been done. A three-run inning. We go to the top of the fourth inning. 4-0 Diamondbacks.
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0: Cardinals have some catch-up to do here as we move to the top of the fourth inning. They trail 4-0, a three-run bottom of the third inning against Dustin May. And it was powered by Nolan Arenado at a two-out double that scored two runs. He's 2-for-2 in this game, and his RBI total up to 42. And we'll see if the Cardinals have a response here. They typically do in the top of the fourth inning. They got the right guys coming up. And it starts with Ivan Herrera, who takes a strike in at the knees. Herrera, Burleson, and Walker to bat. On a very comfortable day in Phoenix, Arizona. Those are words that are not often said. But I just said them. The one strike pitch is a little bit low, and they are going to challenge that.
8: Catcher.
0: Well, that was
1: whatever he said.
0: That was clear as mud. Challenge. But let's see what the challenge says.
8: Ball's confirmed the pitch is a ball. Arizona has one challenge remaining.
0: Well, that I heard. Call is confirmed, so that goes Herrera's way. Ivan flied out to right his first time. Next delivery to him is taken outside. So at 93 degrees outside, It's 76 degrees inside at the start of the game today. And the outside has been, well, it's been overcast a lot here and I would say fairly comfortable. Ground ball towards third, but foul. That goes down the left field line, and there's an error by the ball person down the left field line.
1: Well, they say the weather's comfortable here when you get to the fall.
0: Yes.
1: All the way through the winter and the spring.
0: And I have been here in the fall and the winter, and it is pretty magical and beautiful here. There's no question about that. Next pitch to Herrera's fouled off. It is amazing how the Cardinals continue to get scheduled to go to Arizona in July and August, however. I guess that's, you know, that's summer. It's baseball. The 2-2 pitch to Ivan is hit foul again past Pop Warner and again booted down the left field line. Handled a little better.
1: That person needs to get a net.
0: No doubt. Couple of errors so far in this inning for prolonging the time at bat, I guess, right? Isn't that what the phrase is? As Herrera grounds the next pitch foul. We're in the top of the fourth inning. It's 4-0 Diamondbacks. They've out-hit the Cardinals 6-1. Brandon Font's trying to win his fourth straight game. See if the Cardinals can keep that from happening. The breaking pitch is fouled off again. Get that pitch count up.
1: Not a bad idea.
0: It isn't up yet. That's only pitch number 38 as he's working to his leadoff batter in the fourth inning. Don't need to get all four of them back, but I'll take one or two. Three, four, five. Whatever you can give me. The pitch to Herrera is hit sharply, but right to the second baseman, Marte. He lines out for out number one. And before Burley bats, let's pause for station ID on the Cardinals Radio Network, powered by Graybar. First baseman.

0: It is Alec Burleson at the plate, and Burley's doing something. I just noticed it again that he was working on in batting practice, where he's got the little Joe Morgan pop with his back elbow that he's doing just to get himself steadied and not be too stiff at the plate. I don't recall him doing that prior. You have to ask either Burley or Brant Brown about that maneuver, why they're using that. It makes sense just to give him a little trigger. The 2-0 pitch, taken high, 3-0.
1: Well, there's been no pressure whatsoever on Brandon Pfaadt to this point in the game, through one out in the fourth inning. Cardinals have had only one base runner, and Wynn didn't move off first base.
0: 3-0 pitch, right down central. And Jordan Walker up next. He's in the on-deck circle, which is very close to home plate here. There's a little looper in the right field, a broken bat hit for Alec Burleson. He went down to get it, lined it into right field, didn't hit it on the good part of the bat, and that's a, it's an ex-bat right now. But a hit for Burley, who gets his first hit against Pfaadt. He's now 1-for-9 against this right-hander. So Walker can give the Cardinals a couple runs with one swing of the bat.
1: 8 home runs allowed in 57 innings for Pfaadt.
0: He checks the runner at first base. Burley's not going anywhere, not down 4-0. The pitch to Jordan Walker is taken for a strike. Walker just looks so dominating now in the strike zone, and I would not have said that. That would not have been even close to the word that I would have said last year to define how he looked in the box. Lost, perhaps? The one strike pitch to him is fouled back. Oh, my goodness. Good swing there. With Lars Nootbaar to bat next. Walker grounded out to third his first time. Has good power to all fields and asks for time at just the right time. Granted by our home plate umpire.
1: 2:07.
0: There you go.
1: Arizona time.
0: That's Brian Walsh, which is always confusing, by the way, Arizona time.
1: Mm-hmm.
0: They don't do the daylight savings time thing. 0-2 the count. Burley at first. The pitch to Walker is taken low. Tyler Jones is our umpire at first. Chad Fairchild down at second. And Bill Miller, the crew chief who had the plate yesterday, is down at third. Walker has been on base in 19 straight games. Can he make it 20? And extend his hitting streak. Got a 1-2 count. And the pitch to Jordan Walker is grounded towards third. Arenado comes in, makes the play. His throw is just barely on time to get Jordan Walker. But another nice play for Arenado, who throws out Jaywalk for the second time, with Burley going down to second. This copyrighted broadcast is presented by authority of the St. Louis Cardinals, LLC. It may not be reproduced or retransmitted in any form, and the accounts and descriptions of this game may not be
1: disseminated without
0: the express written consent of the St. Louis Cardinals.
1: Brought to you by Brown & Crouppen.
0: A great law firm. So another opportunity for Lars Nootbaar with runners in scoring position. It is Burley at second base. Nootbaar getting his cheers. And the pitch to him is a called strike one, breaking pitch. Looking heater there, I would imagine. Started the year kind of struggling with runners in scoring position. He's improved a tad. And when Lars homers, the Cardinals win most of the time. The one strike pitch to him is a called strike two. A lot of taken pitches with runners in scoring position. Cardinals are 41-18 when he homers, but he's got an 0-2 count. Pfaadt's ready. The 0-2 pitch is a breaking pitch, and that's called low. Thankfully, popped out of the glove of the catcher, McCann. That didn't miss by much. In fact, it would have been strike three, just barely nipping the outside corner. But he had a hard time framing it, so he did not challenge it. See if they regret that one. 1-2 pitch to Lars Nootbaar is taken low, 2-2. Mason Wynn due up next. if Lars could keep this inning going, somehow get Burley in from second base would help. 2-2 the count. And the pitch to Nupar is fouled off the end of the bat. It'll be Andre Pallante going in the final game of the series tomorrow. Pallante's 10-6. He's having a really good season. And so is Eduardo Rodriguez, who's 8-3. He's a tough left-hander. So if the Cardinals want to win the series, I think winning today would be a good idea. Get it out of the way. The 2-2 pitch to Nupar is hit in the air to center field. Fairly well struck, but it's going to stay in the ballpark. Straightaway center. And Waldschmidt makes the play. Nupar is retired, and we move on to the bottom of the fourth inning with the Cardinals trailing 4-0.
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0: James McCann leads off the bottom of the fourth inning. Dustin May would love a quick inning, needs one, and throws strike one to McCann, who singled and drove in a run, his 11th RBI of the year, and that was in the second inning. One run in the second for the D-backs, and that's really all they've needed, as they have not been able to... Cardinals have not been able to score, but a three-run third inning has made it 4-0. There's a swing and a miss by McCann. He's quickly 0-2. McCann, Waldschmidt, and then the top of the order, Marte. So then we'll get to the third time through the lineup as May's trying to finish strong here. Pitch number 56 coming up for Dustin May, and that's a sweeper, and it swung on and missed. He carved him up there, and that is strikeout number 5 for Dustin May. 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So a good start to the bottom of the fourth inning for May, working with Pedro Pajes behind the plate. First delivery, a called strike. Boy, that was whistled in there at 96. Had good movement to it. Strike one on Waldschmidt, who struck out in the second inning. The number one prospect in the Diamondbacks organization is Ryan Waldschmidt. Next pitch way outside. First round pick in 2024, I mentioned out of Kentucky. Was their minor league player of the year last year. Hit 289. But did have some home runs, 18 of them, 78 RBIs, playing combined A and double A. So again, he's moving quickly through their organization, and he hits that one into right center field, and that's going to get down and go to the wall, and he can run a little bit. He's got two, he's thinking about three, but he's going to stop at second base. as Church got to it quickly, and Waldschmidt is aboard with one out.
1: That's his 10th double.
0: Well, what do they call these guys? Gap-to-gap hitters. And you can get doubles. That is a power number as far as I'm concerned. That was 97 up in the zone, and he was able to turn on it. Dustin May has not been able to get Ketel Marte out yet today. He's walked him and given up a hit. Marte has scored a run. And he's batting from the left side against the right-hander May. Runner in scoring position. The sweeper is way outside. That one did not sweep. Marte leads the club with 17 homers. He also leads the club with 54 RBIs in their leadoff spot. Switch hitter. Pitch to him. Is a swing and a miss. Tried to air that one out. 97 from May. That one caught Pajes. And there's that one a game at least. You can count. I mean, I think he's got a, I think he's got 110 foul tip taken off a part of a body streak going. I'll have to check that, see if there's any actual stat for that. Doubt it. But Pajes knows. The 1-1 pitch is hit towards left center field. That's going to drop for a hit. Went to the other gap. And Nupar's got it. There's going to be a play at the plate. But the throw is a little bit wide of Vermeen. They had a chance to get Waldschmidt at the plate.
1: There wasn't much on the throw.
0: There wasn't much on the throw, but Nupar did well. It's a run for the Diamondbacks. We should say that first at 5-0 Arizona. But what Nupar did is he had peaked the runner initially by pretending he was going to catch that ball in the air. So that was the good part. Waldschmidt did not go, but then the throw was just, well, it just wasn't a great throw to Vermeen. Vermeen became the cutoff man instead of Mason Wynn there, unfortunately. So Marte moves on to second base. Now 5-0 Diamondbacks. And Perdomo at the plate, and that pitch is high. Things just going from bad to worse for Dustin May. So he's getting his strikeouts, John, but giving up a lot of hits. Eight of them.
1: Making contact. That double by Waldschmidt was scorched to the gap in right center field.
0: Perdomo fouls that one off his foot. Hops around a little bit. 1-1 the count. He has bounced into a double play and walked. Well, the Cardinals have dug themselves a hole, and they've taken a couple more shovels full here. Now the hole's gotten bigger.
1: Another thing that has helped their pitcher, Brandon Pott, run support.
0: Yeah.
1: If I'm not mistaken, he got 9 runs in his win over the Dodgers before the break.
0: And he's ready for the next delivery. The 1-1 pitch to Perdomo is popped up towards left field. Nupar comes in, and he's moving pretty well on that one and makes the play for out number 2. 65 pitches for May. I mean, you'd have to think this is a 5-inning game for him. I mean, if he can get through it. And then you've got to find a way to beat their bullpen. They've got some good pieces in their bullpen. And here's a good player at the plate, although he's not been playing well lately. He has struck out and grounded into a double play today. And his name is Corbin Carroll. First pitch to Carroll is a called strike. I feel like he's been guessing wrong in this series, although he guessed right on the home run that he hit yesterday. Arizona's bullpen is good, but they're not unreachable. 7th in the National League in ERA. Their pen. Fastball misses high. They have an ERA right at 4. The Cardinals' bullpen ERA is a little higher than that. Cardinals' starting staff has a better ERA than the Diamondbacks. But overall, these two teams match up very, very well. 1-1 the count on Carroll, the right fielder. Breaking pitch. Again, a sweepless sweeper.
1: That's a sweeper without bristles.
0: Yeah, that's right. You're just using whatever it is, a stick. Nothing to it. 2-1 count. Next delivery is a swing and a foul at the plate. That was a cutter, I believe, from Dustin May, and that actually had really good movement and shape to it. Feel like he's searching for the command on a couple of his pitches, and he's trying to readjust to what his mode of getting guys out are. I mean, if you don't have it, you don't have it. You got to use something. Got to figure it out. He's trying to. Two balls, two strikes, man at second base. And the pitch to Carroll is way high. Yet he just overthrew that four-seamer. It usually starts, doesn't it, with fastball command? I mean, the other pitches kind of follow from that. If your fastball is not over the plate, then you're really searching. In danger of yet another walk for Dustin May. The 3-2 pitch is a bit outside, ball four. And Dustin May wanted a challenge there, and Pajes didn't do it. And that is walk number four. 1, 2, 3, 4.
1: Where was that pitch?
0: And it looked outside to me, but it was a strike. I thought it was outside and should have been challenged. Especially considering the situation there. I'm surprised that wasn't done. But it wasn't. And Moreno's at the plate, and it's ball one. So that adds to the frustration for Dustin May. May facing Moreno, who's 2 for 2, and he scored twice, and there's two guys on, and the pitch is right down the middle for a strike. Most walks he's had in his career is 5. Most walks this year is 4, which he just tied that. One free pass away from tying his career high. This is a team that, again, doesn't strike out much. May has 5 of those. Facing Moreno has a 9-game hitting streak. The next delivery to him is hit off to the right and out of play. And that'll be a souvenir down the right field line. Well, Moreno's got the Cardinals right where he wants them. He's got a 2-strike count, 1-2. He's shown that he can hit with 2 strikes. His batting average continues to go up. He's at 310 now with the 2-for-2 afternoon. And the 1-2 delivery to him is hit towards right field. That's well struck, but it's going to be in the park and handled by Jordan Walker. Again, a good 2-strike approach for Moreno. He flies out, and a couple of runners are stranded. They've stranded 5, but as we go to the top of the 5th inning, Cardinals trailing the Diamondbacks. They've got work to do, 5-0.

0: 5-0 in favor of Arizona. To tell you about the fifth, Mike Claiborne.
1: Thank you very much, John Rooney. First pitch to Mason Wynn, and it was between his helmet and his head. That pitch got out of the hand of Brandon Fott. Wynn not happy about it. He kind of stares out to see what the heck's going on as he ran a pitch to hit the bill of his batting helmet. And he's going to take his base. Now they're trying to say, we want to look at it, but from here, our replay says it. He was hitting the helmet. And he's going to take his base, a hit by pitch.
0: That was
1: pretty,
0: that
1: was pretty close there. That was dangerous. That's all the Cardinals need is to have him go down. Because they have their work cut out for them. They trail 5-0 as we go to the top of the fifth inning. And that'll bring in Nathan Church. Nathan 0 for his last 24, so he is due. Mason Wynn is lucky he didn't get seriously injured with that pitch. First pitch to Church, a ground ball to second. Over to second for one. Do they get two? Safe for Nathan Church as he reaches on a fielder's choice. We owe you a station break. Let's give it to you now on the Cardinals Radio Network.

0: Jose Vermeen stands in. He grounded out to the third baseman his first time up. Jose getting another start at third himself. Bats from the right side. As he waits on the first pitch from Fott, and it's low for a ball.
1: So far, Dustin May has had to navigate more traffic than out here on the 202.
0: Oh, my goodness.
1: Here in the Phoenix area.
0: It has not been a good outing for him.
1: But very little pressure at all applied on Brandon Fott.
0: Fott has been cruising. He's always given the Cardinals a little trouble when he was right as he pitches up all inside to Vermeen. Two balls, no strikes. Cardinals haven't been able to mount much of an offense with just two hits so far. And they sprung a leak. That'd be at the Cardinals in the third inning, giving up three runs. As Vermeen hits one in the left field, this is going to be caught by the left fielder Kepler. He makes the catch. The runner does not advance. Two down. Vermeen got on in that pitch just a little bit. Going to bring up Pedro Pajes. Pajes is 0 for 1. He struck out his first time up. Edward Jones Financial Advisors are there for the moments that matter. Let them help you find your rich and build a game plan to get you there. 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First pitch to Pedro is low for a ball. They checked to see if he swung, but they said nope. Home plate umpire this afternoon is Brian Walsh. As Fott checks the runner at first. Pauses, now pitches. Fouled off on the screen behind home plate. One ball, one strike. We're at it again tomorrow here from the desert. Andre Pallante, 10-6, goes up against Eduardo Rodriguez. He's 8-3. Another pitch from Fott. Check swing. Did he go? Yes, he did. So there are now two strikes on Pedro. 2:15 is the pregame show. John Rooney, the voice of the Cardinals, will have the first pitch around 3:10. As the Cardinals will round out things in Arizona, only to go back to St. Louis and face the Diamondbacks in a makeup game next Thursday. So Pajes with a one ball, two strike count, two out. Here's the pitch. Ground ball foul down the third baseline. You mentioned, as we see the Pop Warner, the third base coach, you made a great point about how good he was last night and making some good decisions and just knowing the opposition.
1: But there was a lot of pressure,
0: a lot of traffic,
1: everybody on the field last night. Something that Fott really hasn't felt so far in this game. He's pitched himself into a pretty comfortable afternoon to this point.
0: 63 pitches in the fifth inning. Another pitch on the way, and it's high for a ball. Yeah, the Cardinals have not been able to really establish anything offensively.
1: One runner on second base, that's it.
0: So Pedro now with a 2-2 count. He waits for Fott, and here's his pitch. Tapper foul down the third baseline again. Two out in the inning. J.J. Weatherholt would like to hit in this inning. You mentioned the Cardinals only have two hits so far. As Pedro waits once again. Next pitch on the way. Strike three called, and he knew it. Cardinals strand another runner. We go to the bottom of the fifth. Arizona leads this one 5-0.
2: Hey, J.J. Weatherholt here. 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
0: Bottom of the fifth we go, and Max Kepler leads things off for the Arizona Diamondbacks. Left-handed hitter sees the first pitch inside for a ball from Dustin May. May's command just hasn't been what he would like for it to be today. And the one big inning, that be at the third, is really one of the big differences in the game, as Kepler swings at a pitch and pops this one up in the foul territory. Fermin gives chase, but it's just behind the dugout of the Arizona Diamondbacks. Kepler on the day so far, fouled out to the third baseman and also drew a walk that eventually came around to score. Batting from the left side with a one ball, one strike count. As May goes into his windup, here's his pitch. In the dirt, gets away from Pajes. Nobody can advance because no one's on base. He spiked quite a few balls this afternoon. A lot of balls short. Pajes has had a tough time trying to catch him today, and normally he's in a position to do a good job. But today, not on the same page a lot. Another one on the way from May. Check swing, did he go around? Yes, he did. So it's two balls, two strikes. As Bill Miller, the third base umpire, confirmed he did go around. So here we go one more time as Dustin May is about to throw his 80th pitch of the afternoon. And here it is. Swung on and lined down the third baseline. That's foul once again. So he can't put one in play. This game is brought to you by Budweiser, the official beer sponsor of Major League Baseball. You can crack open the game with Budweiser and enjoy unrivaled flavor and refreshment. 2-2 count to Max Kepler. Bottom of the fifth. Arizona leads 5-0. Pitch on the way. Line drive down the right field line. Foul. So Kepler's getting some good swings on Dustin May, but he can't put one in play. May's velocity is still there. He's in the mid to high 90s with his fastball. Sweeper has not been effective today. Or as he calls it, a slider. Here's his next pitch. What will it be? Swinging another foul. That hits the screen behind home plate. Well, he threw him a cutter that time. May is ready to go once again, as is Kepler. Somebody's going to get tired here pretty soon, the way they keep going back and forth. Here's the next pitch. Swing, and he fouls this one again. So Max Kepler will not go away quietly. Another nice crowd here at Chase Field. 29,000 last night. I bet they're in that same vicinity. It's kids' weekend here. So they have quite a few promotions for the youngsters. As Dustin May goes into his windup, here's his delivery, and it's high for a ball. So he's run the count full to the leadoff man. That's Max Kepler. He'll be followed by Nolan Arenado, who's feasting off Cardinal pitching today. He's 2-for-2. Tim Tawa has struck out twice. So let's see what Max Kepler can do here. as he waits for the next pitch. Swing and a miss, and down on strikes he finally goes for the first out of the inning. And for Dustin May, that's six strikeouts.
1: Really a mixed bag for him.
0: It really is.
1: Four walks. He's given up five runs on eight hits.
0: Well, yeah, I think one of the turning points, that delay coming off the mound to cover home plate really threw him off track, and he was really frustrated, obviously, by not making that play, and things just went downhill from there. As Nolan Arenado stands in, he swings at the first pitch and pops it over our broadcast booth in the upper deck.
1: Arenado's had a couple of big doubles against his former team, one in St. Louis and one today.
0: Yep. Hitting .245, he's hit 12 home runs. He's driven in 42 so far. He waits on another pitch from May, a good pitch on the inside corner. Nolan not necessarily in agreement, but not willing to challenge him.
1: Arizona's down to one challenge.
0: And with a 5-0 lead, why burn it now? Still a lot of baseball to be played. Another pitch from May is on the way. There's a pitch that's low for a ball. Arizona Diamondbacks, they're in one of those situations where they have to make a decision here soon on whether they're buyers or sellers. They feel like they're close enough to be in the wild card race, but maybe they have some assets that will get them in a better position for next season. Another pitch from May. There's a pitch. I don't know where that pitch was. They don't want to peel it. But it's high for a ball, according to the home plate umpire, and he is Brian Walsh. So it's a 2-2 count to Nolan Arenado. Balance stance in the box. He's ready, as is May, and here's his pitch. Outside for a ball.
1: Boy, had him two strikes and now 3-2.
0: 0-2 to 3-2. That's a bad combination. Wasting a lot of pitches. Activity now in the Cardinal bullpen is starting to take place. As May is at the 90 pitch mark. Matt Swanson is starting to throw. So if you get two out of Swanson, give him 6 and 7. We probably would see someone, if the course stays the same, Scott Blewett may get some action this afternoon. Another pitch there, Nolan Arenado. A long one. This is going to stay in the ballpark. Lars Nootbaar is there. He's under it and makes the one-handed catch for the second out. It sounded good off the bat, but he got under that pitch just a little bit, and Lars Nootbaar took two steps back, and he was right there in position.
1: Took two steps back and waited a while for that.
0: Almost had to call
1: that was
0: going to
1: be a roof scraper.
0: Yeah, he got under it just a tad. That brings up Tim Tower. Tim Tower has seen enough of Dustin May. Dustin May has struck him out twice so far. As the right-hander hitting Tower sees the first pitch outside for a ball. Dustin May looks in for location. Goes into his windup. Here's his pitch. Swung on and fouled straight back.
1: Well, things have not been the same since Dustin May threw a one-hitter against the San Diego Padres.
0: You know,
1: five starts now.
0: Anytime I see guys who have that kind of outing, I always go back to the guy who threw the no-hitter in New York. It was never the same. Had the great changeup.
1: Johan Santana.
0: Santana had the great changeup. It was never the same after that no-hitter. As Tower pops one up down the right field line, it's going into foul territory, and it's going to go out of play. And some guys just don't recover. I don't know whether it's the mental taxing. You know, you've had some days off. The Cardinals have even moved May back in the rotation to give him an extra day, and it just hasn't clicked. The velocity's there, but the command has just eluded him. And then the mental mistake of not covering home plate in time. There's a pitch that's high for a ball. That was certainly frustrating. A 2-2 count now to Tim Tower.
1: Well, that no-hitter was on June 1st, 2012.
0: And it should have been a one-hitter.
1: Yeah, it should have been. Santana threw 134 pitches.
0: That'll do it to you also. They would never let a guy go 134 pitches these days. There's a pitch that just misses low. So now another full count to Tim Tower.
1: That was the first no-hitter in New York Mets history, but Beltran hit a ball that was a good 2 feet fair called foul.
0: Adrian Johnson double. Had that call. And I believe, John, did we go to the replay after that? There's another pitch of tap foul. There was a lot of grousing about that particular play.
1: But we didn't have the replay challenge at that point. You have that, and you have the 85 World Series that you could have used the replay.
0: Oh, man. And those are the two that stand out as we speak, I'm sure.
1: Well, there are many more.
0: There's some other people that would have some other ones they could raise their hand to. Another pitch to Tower on the way. He lines this one in center field. It's going to be caught by Nathan Church. He made a good play, got a good jump, and was able to make the play. Three up, three down for the Diamondbacks. We go to the sixth inning. Arizona leads this one 5-0.
8: From the first pitch to the final out.

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4: Justin May today has gone five innings for the Cardinals, giving up eight hits, five runs. They're all earned. He has walked four, struck out six, and has thrown a wild pitch. He's on the downside of a 5-0 score, and here's a good curveball. Brandon Pott gets ahead of the Cardinal leadoff batter, J.J. Weatherholt. Top of the order to you here in the sixth inning with a 5-0 Arizona lead. Weatherholt takes a pitch low, one ball, one strike. The reason I'm giving you May's line, he's at 98 pitches with 60 strikes.
5: I think his day is over as Matt Swanson was warming up.
4: Ground ball up the middle and a base hit to center field. The Cardinals put the leadoff man on for the second straight inning. Couldn't do anything after Mason Wynn was hit by a pitch in the fifth. Well, let's see if the Cardinals can get the line moving with Ivan Herrera, the number two hitter coming up. Herrera is 0 for 2. He's 0 for his last 13 overall. Hit a sacrifice fly that produced the game winner and a 5-4 victory for the Cardinals last night. But the Cardinals need to get the line moving and then some, down 5-0 in the sixth inning today. Fought's pitch, taken up and in.
5: One thing about Herrera I've noticed, his stance is a little bit more closed than what we've seen in the past. He would have that left foot almost out of the batter's box. It's closed a little bit more, and he's getting under a lot of pitches, popping a lot of pitches up, dropping that back shoulder.
4: The 1-0, right down the middle, one ball and one strike. Gordon Graceffo is throwing in the Cardinal bullpen right now after Matt Swanson was backing up May in the bottom of the fifth inning. So it looks like Graceffo will be pitching the bottom of the sixth. Fought with the pitch, Herrera takes outside. See, he let that cutter go by, a 2-1 count. Life is full of challenges, and we never know what someone else may be facing. If you or someone you know needs support, call, text, or chat with 988 anytime. There is hope, and you are not alone. Learn more at Missouri988.org. Here's a swing and a high pop-up on the infield. Getting under it, the shortstop Perdomo makes a catch.
5: Very casual.
4: Right next to his waist. Just dropped the glove, caught the ball, belt high. One step in on the turf in front of second base to retire Herrera, who pops out again.
5: I wish I was that good.
4: Now, Alec Burleson. Burleson is 1-for-2 at a broken bat single. And he's the only Cardinal base runner to make second base against Brandon Pfaadt today. When Ricky opened the broadcast, he mentioned what Pfaadt did against the Cardinals a year ago today. Here's the pitch that's taken just outside. No challenge by McCann. Pfaadt faced the Cardinals. He tossed seven shutout innings, allowed only four hits in a 7-3 victory a year ago. That's his only win against the Cardinals. The pitch, up and in, and Burleson backs out of the way. Burleson with a 2-0 count, runner at first and one out.
5: We have to talk to the schedule maker about this particular day. Make sure we don't face this guy again because he's been really good.

0: Pot from the high set position. The 2-0 pitch. Burleson looks at a strike. Two balls and a strike.
1: He came on the scene. He was a guy they wanted to build around as far as their pitching rotation. And he has had a couple of things that have gone south for him. Had to really start all over again for the most part. Went back to the minors. And now he's trying to find his way back. And if he faces the Cardinals a few more times.
0: Here's a hot shot that's past a diving second baseman, Ketel Marte. The throw goes into second. Too late to get Weatherholt. Weatherholt had to wait until the ball cleared the infield. And on this fast turf, the ball got to Corbin Carroll rather quick.
1: Now it looks like the pitching coach is going to come out just to maybe gauge where Fott is at 77 pitches.
0: Fott has won his three starts since coming back from the minor leagues against San Francisco June 30th, at San Diego July the 6th, and then last Saturday at the Los Angeles Dodgers. And he's leading today 5-0, eligible for the win as he's pitching in the sixth inning. But the pitching coach heads out there to give a right-hander time to get ready in the bullpen.
1: Brian Kaplan, the pitching coach. One thing about this Arizona bullpen, they're pretty good. Pretty good group of pitchers they have out there. Although Paul Sewald, who was so concerned about the start time last night, forgot how to field a ground ball last night and kind of opened up the floodgate for him as far as the Cardinals having a chance to come back.
0: That brings in Jordan Walker. You know, Sewald was not happy at all. The Cardinals did not accommodate the Diamondbacks' request to change a night game to a day game. And then that night game was rained out, forcing a makeup coming up on Thursday. The pitch, Walker swings and fouls it straight back. Walker twice is grounded out to Nolan Arenado. He doesn't want to do that right now with Weatherholt on second and Burleson at first base. And Burleson, going 2-for-3, is 3-for-8 in the series, and he put in some extra hitting time with Brad Brown down here in the Valley before we resume play after the break. The pitch, Walker swings and misses a curveball.
1: Good pitch by Fott.
0: Walker, 1 out of 6 in the series with a walk and a strikeout. He's working on an 8-game hitting streak. 10 for his last 32. Batter's timeout taken by Walker as he's in the hole, nothing and 2. Weatherholt led off the inning with a base hit. Herrera popped out. Burleson singled. First and second, one out. One swing of the bat could get the Cardinals right back in this game. Fought with the pitch. Walker takes low. 1-2. Wouldn't chase the sweeper. Wouldn't go for the breaking ball, the second straight pitch.
1: That's a pitch he would have definitely swung at last season.
0: Walker wears the white batting gloves. Holds the bat high over the right shoulder as Fott pitches. Walker swings and hits a base hit into center field. Here's Weatherholt coming around third, and the Cardinals are on the board. Walker drives in his 75th run. He extends his hitting streak to 9 and sets up first and second for Lars Nootbaar.
1: Nice piece of hitting by Walker. Didn't try and do too much with that pitch, just guided it into center field. Puts the Cardinals on the board. This hitting streak is still alive.
0: And here's Nootbaar, who hasn't done anything today. He has one hit. 1 out of 6 in the series with a couple of strikeouts. Time for him to break out. Nootbaar is playing in his 34th game with the Cardinals. Had surgery on both heels during the offseason and then the late start to 2026. Now, Nootbaar has hit 3 home runs, driving in 12 in his first 33 games with the Cardinals in 2026. Mason Wynn out to the on-deck circle. Fought from the stretch. The pitch. Nootbaar takes high and wide. Well, the Cardinals finally got a runner to third and on in on the same play as Jordan Walker singled in J.J. Weatherholt from second. Burleson is on second base for the second time in the game. The pitch. There's a ball. Oh, I thought that was a strike and not challenged by McCann.
1: Ryan Thompson's warming in the Arizona bullpen as we speak.
0: He was up late in the game last night but didn't get in. on 2-0. Let's see if Newpar gets something he can drive here. Fought with the pitch. Newpar swings and misses. Really pulled off that one. That was a 93-mile-an-hour fastball.
1: That's the one thing. When Lars is not seeing the ball well, he'll pull off a pitch and almost falls out of the batter's box.
0: Open stance for Newpar. The pitch on the way. Low for a ball, 3-1. New baseball thrown to the mound to Brandon Fott. His pitch count is getting up there now. Number 86 coming up.
1: I wouldn't be surprised to see him come back with a changeup. That's the one pitch Lars has really been battling here recently.
0: The 3-1 pitch with two on, one out. Newtbar swings and fouls it off the end of the bat.
1: Threw him a sinker.
0: Got a fastball, 93 miles an hour. 3-2 on Newtbar. Newtbar with a 352 on base percentage. From the stretch, Fott on 3-2 with one out. Newtbar swings and grounds it into right field, a base hit. Getting the stop sign at third, Burleson. He'll hold, and the bases are loaded for Mason Wynn.
1: Well, Mason was big last night driving in runs.
0: He drove in three last night. He's been on base twice today, and he's going to be facing a different pitcher. This pitching change is brought to you by Goodwill. Give hope, give local, give Goodwill. We'll be right back.

0: Brad Thompson coming on the pitch for the Arizona Diamondbacks. He has a 4-2 record with a 2.88 ERA, and it's his 39th outing. 34 hits and 34 and a third, 11 earned runs. He has allowed two home runs, walking 9 while striking out 26. Opponents hit 256 against him. Wynn is up with the bases loaded, and the sidewinder deals strike one. Wynn, a base hit and a hit by pitch. The bases are loaded. The Cardinals are down by 4 runs. Wynn swings, fouling one back. He's in the hole, nothing and two.
1: He was trying to do a little too much with that pitch. Mason, with runners in scoring position so far this year, hitting 244, 11 for 45.
0: Thompson has been with Tampa Bay, moving to Arizona in 2023. And batter's timeout taken by Mason Wynn. Wynn drove in 3 runs in the game last night, going 1 for 2. He had a 2-run single, then a sacrifice fly, and was also on with a walk. Burleson is at third, Walker at second, Newbard first, one out. Wynn swings and hits the ball slowly to second, flipped to second, out on the throw. No throw to first. As Ketel Marte didn't risk an error with a wild throw, and the Cardinals get a run. They're down by 3 now, 2 outs. As Newpar is forced at second base. Now Nathan Church, and what a time for Church to break out. Wynn gets an RBI out of it with a force play ground ball. Burleson scores the second run for the Cardinals. Walker made third base on the force out. First and third with two away.
1: Just chip away. One swing in the bat, though, we have a whole new ball game.
0: With two on, Church is the tying run. He takes way inside. That almost clipped him. Thompson working from the high set, the tall right-hander. The runner breaks for second. The pitch is a strike, and the throw hit the pitcher. The throw by McCann hit Thompson.
1: Thompson's lucky he didn't get hurt by that pitch, by that throw.
0: The 8th stolen base for Mason Wynn. Garcia's warming in the bullpen now for the Arizona Diamondbacks.
1: Oh, my goodness. Had he not thrown his glove up, John, he would hit him right in the head.
0: Here's a broken bat foul ball on an inside pitch. The ball hit the screen in front of the Cardinal dugout. Church didn't have any more hits in that bat anyway, as we pause for an ID here on the Cardinals Radio Network, powered by Graybar.

0: 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Church has hit into a force play, and he's been called out on strikes today. He's 0 for his last 25. With two outs, the 1-2 pitch. He takes low, ball two, 2-2. Church is up with runners at second and third base, and the Cardinals down by three runs. They put up two here in the sixth inning.
1: Good speed on the bases. He gets one out of the infield. Cardinals could cut this to one.
0: From the stretch, the pitch. A swing and a foul off to the left. Church stays alive with a 2-2 count. 8 home runs and 28 RBIs for the rookie out of UC Irvine. Ryan Thompson on in relief of Brandon Fott. He's given up two runs on six hits so far. There's a swing and the ball is hit high in the air, short left field, and Perdomo, the shortstop, calls for it. He makes the catch. And the Cardinals strand two at second and third, but they picked up a couple of runs. We go to the bottom of the sixth, 5-2 Arizona.
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0: 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Graceffo deals a fastball high and tight to James McCann, right-handed batting catcher for the Diamondbacks. Graceffo comes in with a 6-1 record, a 2.91 ERA through 39 outings. He's 26 years old. 26 out of Villanova, the pitch. Fastball strike at the knees, well placed. McCann, then Waldschmidt, their center fielder, followed by Ketel Marte. Bottom of the sixth, 5-2, Diamondbacks, as the Diamondbacks about hit the Cardinals 8-6. Each team has stranded five runners. Fastball, strike called at the belt. McCann thought it was high and didn't challenge. Graceffo has struck out 24 in 46 and a third innings.
1: If you can get two innings out of him, depending on where you are as far as the score is concerned, you might go with Blewett.
0: Now the pitch in the dirt, and that gets away from Pajes. Two balls, two strikes.
1: You don't want to burn. I don't think you want to burn both Graceffo and Swanson in the same game.
0: The Cardinals are without JoJo Romero. He's going to be out for anywhere from 1, 2, 3 weeks. We're not sure. Here's a swing and a miss by McCann, and the Cardinals throw the ball around the infield. Go JoJo is out with an appendectomy.
7: Center fielder, Ryan.
0: And here is Ryan Waldschmidt. He doubled and scored in the fourth inning to make it a 5-0 game at the time, and right now it's 5-2. Waldschmidt right on top of the plate. Arms out over the plate. The pitch by Graceffo. In there for a strike. Waldschmidt struck out in the second and then doubled against Dustin May, who gave up 5 runs, 8 hits over 5 innings. He walked 4, struck out 6, and threw a wild pitch. A run scored on the wild pitch. Here's a pitch that's low. Backhanded by Pedro Pajes. 1-1. The Diamondbacks scored in the second, 3 in the 3rd, 1 in the 4th inning. The Cardinals put up 2 runs and left runners on 2nd and 3rd base in the top half of this inning. We're in the 6th. There's a fastball knee-high for a strike as Graceffo jumps ahead of Waldschmidt, 1-2. The Diamondbacks went 80-82 last year, 4th in the National League West, 13 games behind the Dodgers. They're 49-48 coming into this game. And they lead 5-2 in the bottom of the 6th inning. Graceffo's pitch bounces. He spiked the slider. 2 balls, 2 strikes. On deck, Marte. In the 7th inning, Ricky Horton's going to have that for you. Jose Fermin, Pedro Pajes, and J.J. Weatherholt are the scheduled batters. The Cardinals try to find a way to climb back into this game.
1: He certainly had their chance in that last inning for sure.
0: Here's a ball that's popped, and that goes foul out of play down the right field line. A little bit late on the swing, and Waldschmidt stays alive at 2-2. No, they had a chance, but Nathan Church, facing the side-winding right-hander Ryan Thompson, popped out to the shortstop in short left field, leaving Walker at third and Wynn at second base. The pitch, a swing and a miss, a sinker down and in, strikes out Waldschmidt. McCann struck out, so did Waldschmidt. To the top of the order in Ketel Marte.
1: Cardinals have to hold the line here. They can't let this offense get going again. Marte been on base 3 times today.
0: A walk, 2 singles. Run scored and an RBI. Switch hitter batting left-handed. Takes ball 1-1. Marte, 1 out of 5 with 2 strikeouts, including a game-ending strikeout last night.
1: He was looking for one thing, and by the time he realized it, it was too late to challenge.
0: That was ball game. This is popped up, and it comes back and out of play. Pajes took off the mask. He didn't have any idea where that one went. But no damage done.
1: I was keeping an eye on it. It was moving in our direction.
0: 2 strikeouts for Graceffo, McCann, and Waldschmidt. And a 1-1 pitch coming up for Marte. They play him to pull on the infield. He hits the ball to Weatherholt. He backs up to the outfield turf, plays it, and throws out Marte. A 1-2-3 sixth inning. Ricky Horton will have the 7th as the Diamondbacks are leading the Cardinals by 3, 5-2.

0: game goes to the top of the seventh inning. It's 5-2 Arizona. The Cardinals with two runs in the sixth inning have made it closer. They may have had a chance to get even closer than that, as the guy said, but that's where they are. It's 5-2. They've been out hit 8-6, and a new pitcher for the Diamondbacks is Jonathan Loaisiga, who's having a very good season. A right-hander facing Jose Fermin, and that's strike one on the outside corner. Loaisiga has been in 40 games and a 2.17 ERA. Opponents hitting just 221 against him. And he is a former Yankee. A non-roster invite to spring training this year for Arizona. And he pounds the outside corner. That's a strike. And Fermin not happy that he didn't swing at that. That's as unhappy as you'll ever see Jose Fermin.
1: That's a good point. He is a man with a smile on his face.
0: Loaisiga from Nicaragua has an 0-2 count on Fermin and misses outside. And it is a pinch hitter in the on-deck circle. That is left-handed batter Brian Torres. He's going to bat for Pajes. But right now it's Fermin and a 1-2 count. Get that leadoff runner on. The 1-2 pitch is grounded foul. Cardinals have been decent at that. They've had it 1-2, well, just the last two innings. That's it. But they've had some traffic the last two innings. Feels like Arizona had traffic through most of the first four innings, but really good work by Dustin May in his last inning, and Gordon Graceffo was outstanding in the sixth, swinging a foul, a half swing. That was like a, I'm going to bunt, and then I'm going to just try to do a little pepper swing.
1: A little indecisive on that one, but you know what? He has a chance to have another swing.
0: Earned another pitch, didn't he? Got a 1-2 count. Loaisiga, the high set, and the pitch to Fermin. That's way outside. 2-2. Fermin's not really overpowered by too much. Sometimes he'll guess wrong. He's human.
1: Better contact guy that I think he gets credit for.
0: He's grounded out and flied out in this game. Trying to get on for Torres, who's in the on-deck circle. Pinch hitting. And the pitch to Fermin is taken low. 3-2. So Loaisiga in danger of walking his first batter. He's only had 8 walks in 37 innings.
1: Well, he's due then.
0: He is due indeed.
1: He's due for another walk.
0: 5-2 Diamondbacks. We're in the 7th. Fermin at the plate. Facing Loaisiga. The pitch to him is grounded foul.
1: The thing about Fermin, he will let that ball get in as long as it can. I mean, he waits until the very last minute to pull the trigger. He lets it get deep on him. And, you know, he's changed his stance a little bit. We watched him in spring training.
0: Yep.
1: We were trying to figure out, what are you doing? But he seems like he's comfortable. Now he's calling for time, and they won't give it to him.
0: And it's inside for a ball, and no swing on the appeal. Well, that's odd. He was asking way early,
1: exactly,
0: and they wouldn't give it to him. And I'm wondering if he already asked for time, maybe why they would not give it to him.
1: Well, apparently, you know, obviously the umpire has the final say here, but some umpires give it to you, and apparently others don't.
0: Yeah, that was very odd. He asked, and then there
1: was waving.
0: There was a good passage of time, too. I'm not sure what that was all about. It doesn't matter. The Cardinals have a base runner. That's the good news.
1: We'll take that.
0: And it is the pinch hitter, Brian Torres. So Pajes was 0-2 in this game. He gives way for Torres. So obviously Jimmy Crooks will do the catching from here on out. Cardinals need some more tallies. Trailing by 3. Torres swings at the first pitch and hits it hard to center field, but it's going to be handled right in front of the warning track by the center fielder Waldschmidt. That ball was hit pretty well by
1: wrong park,
0: Torres.
1: Ballpark.
0: Yep, that's right. He lines out the center. On Saturday, July 25th, Cardinals are going to play the Reds on that day, and fans will take home the iconic victory blue jersey presented by Stiefel. Available in medium and extra large while supplies last. 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
1: I've always enjoyed that jersey.
0: I think that's the day the Cardinals are going to wear that iconic jersey at home.
1: Which is why I thought
0: there's a ground ball left side. Base hit the other way by Weatherholt. And advancing to second base is Fermin. He just stuck the bat out, and Nolan Arenado was way off the third base bag. And that's the second hit in as many innings for Weatherholt. He got things going last inning. The Cardinals scored a couple. And now they've got two base runners with just one out. and Ivan Herrera to bat. And a slow walk to the mound by their pitching coach, Brian Kaplan, who we've seen a couple of times, make that same walk.
1: Nice right job by Weatherholt. You know, we've seen him go the other way before with power, but he was able to guide that one down the third baseline. And I think what we saw with Fermin, he wasn't sure on Kepler on how quick he was going to get to that ball, and he didn't want to be thrown out at third. So it's a safe play on his part because you still have the meat of the order coming up.
0: Part of this visit, in my mind, is Weatherholt made that happen so fast that they haven't had time to get their lefty loose, so they're stalling as long as they can to get Braden Garcia loose for the next batter, which is Alec Burleson. You don't want to get kind of caught behind.
1: No.
0: I will say this. Teams, more than ever before in baseball, I give them a lot of credit, they have learned the science and the strategy of not getting up relievers too soon in the bullpen. They don't spend a lot of time getting loose and standing around. They're much better at that. They know exactly how many pitches it takes.
1: Well, we've seen times where guys maybe threw their best games in the bullpen.
0: Oh, yeah. They just don't seem to do that anymore.
1: No.
0: There's a pitch high, and they chart literally every
1: Everything.
0: Pitch they throw. A lot of charting going on.
1: A whole lot of colored pencils. Well, they don't even use colored pencils.
0: Oh, anymore. No. Electronics. Tying run at the plate is Herrera, and he takes a high strike right at the top of the zone. 98 miles an hour from Loaysica. A leadoff walk by Fermin. He's the runner at second base. The pinch hitter Torres lined out to center. A base hit by Weatherholt, and here's Herrera. The next delivery to Ivan is a called strike. That one's on the outside corner again at 98. My attendance guest, by the way, 38,244. I'm going big today.
1: I I'm glad you did because I bet most people would have come up a little short, but you count those two guys up here in the right field corner
0: got
1: all the way at the top.
0: I saw them hide.
1: Late arrivals.
0: 1-2 the count. The pitch to Herrera. Swing and a miss. And boy, he got blown away by Loaysica. That was not a great at-bat for Herrera. Now will they go to the lefty for Burleson? I'd be stunned if they don't. And I don't have to be,
1: stunned
0: because here he
1: comes. That hurts.
0: I'd rather not be stunned. The pitching change this time is brought to you by Missouri Farmers Care, feeding Cardinal fans across the nation. We'll be right back.

0: 26-year-old left-hander Brandon Garcia was born in Newport, Rhode Island, and he has been extremely good this year, particularly against lefties, and his task right now is to get Alec Burleson out. Burleson has a couple of hits in this game. He struck out against Garcia last night, but two runners on, two outs. As we play in the seventh inning, the pitch to Burley is a called strike from Garcia, who has a 1.85 ERA. That's microscopic in 29 games. Opponent's hitting just 150 against him.
1: He's nasty. He drops down. He'll show you 98 from the side.
0: There's a slider, and it's lined into right field, but it's going to be right to the right fielder, Carroll. He got away with that pitch. Burley had a good swing at it, but he is retired, and we go to the seventh inning stretch. Presented by Spectrum, built for big moments. Here for St. Louis, the Cardinals still trailing the D-backs 5-2.
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0: Justin Brule is the new Cardinal pitcher. He takes over the bottom of the seventh inning. His first pitch is a sweeper called strike to Perdomo. They've got a switch hitter batting right, then the lefty Carroll, then Moreno, then a left-handed batter, and that's why Brule is in, who's pretty lonely out there when it comes to left-handed relievers right now. As the sweeper misses low.
8: He'll always be able to find his glove.
0: Yes, he will. Nope, that one's not mine. Nope, yeah, that one's it. Wonder if he has to sit by himself out there.
1: I probably, I'd put him over. You know how you left-handed guys are anyway.
0: Yeah, exactly.
1: A little different.
0: No, there's no question. Pitch is high for a ball.
8: I want that to be contagious.
0: So going forward, one of the things Ollie has said, and just to watch this in the time where Jojo Romero is out, and again, he is dealing with appendicitis, but you're going to see Soriano as kind of a lefty and Gastelum as kind of a lefty, because they're both pretty good with the changeup. The 2-1 pitch is grounded foul past the third base bag. 2-2. The seventh inning stretch, by the way, was presented by Spectrum, built for big moments here for St. Louis. 5-2 Diamondbacks, bottom of the seventh inning. Errorless game so far. Justin Brule. And I guess you have to be careful how often you use him, too. If you want just an actual left-hander in the game, he's the only one. Next pitch is popped up into shallow right field, and Walker moves over and makes the catch. So Perdomo is retired. And that brings in Corbin Carroll. 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
1: You make a great point about using Brule. This series,
8: not as much of a lefty-lefty matchup situation now with the Angels. We'll have to take a closer look at that. But over this 20-game stretch, you just have to really be careful. The Cardinals just don't have enough big league left-handed experience.
0: There's an awkward swing by Carroll, who was really tied up by that delivery. He wasn't sure what pitch he was swinging at. In fact, I'm not sure what pitch was thrown. Brule knows. Jimmy Crooks knows, who's now doing the catching, but it's 0-2 on Carroll, who is 0-2 today, plus a walk. So Crooks is doing the catching, and Brule is doing the pitching. The 0-2 pitch is a sweeper, and that's grounded to the right side. Burley has it. He's going to flip to Brule covering. You better hurry, and
9: that's
0: he did.
9: Close.
0: Yep.
9: Carroll can run.
0: Well, hustling all the way. You wouldn't expect anything different from him. He's a good player. Well, you're 100% right about this. This club really has Carroll and Kepler, kind of the lefties. And then they've got a couple switch hitters. But we've played some teams where they're firing seven lefties at you.
8: And probably have three more on the bench waiting for you.
0: The Braves go left, left, left, left to start their lineup with Baldwin and Albies and Olson and Michael Harris the second. We just saw them. Brewers have a lot of lefties, as we know. Off-speed pitch misses low. That was a changeup from Brule. We don't see that as much from him. And he's facing Gabriel Moreno, who has a 9-game hitting streak going. He's got two hits plus two runs scored in this game. The Snakes scored in the first, three in the third, and one in the fourth. That's their scoring. 1-0 pitch, a good. Whoops, where was that?
9: Where was it?
0: That must have been low. Hard to tell.
9: It finished low, but that looked like it covered a little bit of the strike zone.
0: Well, from our angle, sometimes it's tough to see the bottom part of the zone from our vantage point, but no argument from Crooks. The 2-0 pitch. Here it comes. That's a sweeper, and that's somewhere also. We're going to say that's away. It's my guess. And it was. Looking on the MLB app, which has got a lot of fun things. If you ever want to listen to the game, follow along on the app. Can be very instructive. There's a pitch inside corner, 3-1 on Moreno. With a left-handed batting Max Kepler next. Who will the Cardinals have up in the eighth, you might ask?
8: Who will the Cardinals have up in the eighth?
0: Knew somebody would ask. Walker, Nootbaar, and Wynn is the answer to that question. The 3-1 pitch, a swing and a miss. A good sweeper from Brule, who's been much better the past few weeks, I would say.
8: Well, we have the tell on him. When Brule just locks in and pitches, he's pretty effective. When he starts to nibble and kick and pick and just go through some contortions.
0: So it's kind of the chicken and the egg thing. Does he twitch around because he's not doing well, or does the twitching around make him not do well? Or is it both? I would think it's a little bit of both. Which comes first? 3-2 pitch is fouled off to the right. I mean, when he's struggling, he definitely gets antsy.
8: We know some people, when he struggles, they go, oh.
0: Yeah, that's what they do. I don't know what he does, but when he's not going well, you can see it in his manner.
9: Yes.
0: His Sometimes you have to fake it. I think that's the bottom line. Yeah, you do. You have to fake it.
9: You can't let it stick in your head.
0: 3-2 pitch is fouled off. I recall several times giving up 3, 4, 5 hits in a row, getting the ball back, going to the back of the mound and thinking, okay, this is the guy.
9: Yeah, I'm going
0: to
9: get this guy.
0: And yeah. I know I can get this guy. Boom. Here we go again. Somebody taught me that somewhere along the line, a pitching coach, that you've got to give that aura about you or you're in big trouble.
8: And it's amazing how hitters can smell it.
0: Oh, yeah. There's a pitch way outside. He missed with a changeup, and he walks Moreno with two outs. And before Kepler bats, let's pause for station identification. You and your friends are listening to the Cardinals Radio Network, powered by Graybar.

0: Well, this is the guy that Brule has to get, a left-handed batting Kepler, and he misses with a sweeper. Low and away, 77 miles an hour. The sweeper, I think, has had a better pitch shape, I think, the last 3 weeks. Seems like it's actually moving both down and away. Arm angle maybe a little higher. Next pitch is a sweeper, and that's a strike.
1: You know, we hear that term used a lot. What did you think they call that before they used
0: a slurve? A slurve. And I think his is more a traditional slurve right now. I think a lot of guys that threw sliders actually threw slurves. They'd call it a slider. There's a fastball and a good one on the outside corner. And what that is, it's basically halfway between a curveball, which goes 12 to 6, and a slider, which goes across the plate a little bit more. But the slurve is kind of the speed of a curveball, but the break of a slider.
1: Because what you're saying, it goes from like 2 to 7:30.
0: 2 to 7, quarter to 8.
1: Yeah. Okay.
0: Swinging a foul back. Something like that. Depends on the time zone.
1: Yeah, well, of course.
0: And, of course, now, when you're in Arizona, you all get all messed up.
1: And let's not forget daylight savings time as well. It depends on what time of the year.
0: Is this Pacific time now? I don't know.
1: Yes,
0: I can never remember.
1: Pacific.
0: Okay. So 1-2 count. Here we go with the pitch. It's popped up. Good pitch by Brule. That had good break to it. The slurve, the sweeper, the slider, whatever it was, it gets an out as Kepler flies out to the Cardinals shortstop in shallow center field. And that sends us to the eighth inning. Relief pitching's been good so far for the Cardinals. They'll need more of that as they trail the Diamondbacks through 7 by a score of 5-2.

0: Jorge Barrosa is in center field now, replacing Ryan Waldschmidt. He came in as a pinch runner last night, got picked off in the ninth inning.
1: He was there for a little bit, wasn't he?
0: He was there for a while. And the new pitcher is right-hander Kevin Ginkle, replacing Brandon Garcia. Check swing, and on the appeal, no swing by Jordan Walker, leading off the eighth inning. It's getting late here, with the Cardinals trailing 5-2, middle game of a three-game series in Phoenix, Arizona against the Diamondbacks. The pitch, Walker swings, and he gets onto this one. High fly ball, short center field. Barrosa is under it as well, and puts it away, one out. Walker, one out of four with a run batted in today. The Cardinals scored their two runs in the sixth inning, and they had a chance to get more.
1: They did.
0: The Cardinals have stranded six runners today. The Diamondbacks have left six on. Lars Nootbaar got a base hit. That loaded the bases in the sixth inning. They play him to pull on the infield as he takes a pitch low. Two-seamer that came back over the plate, but low for ball one. Ginkle is the fourth reliever. And here's a foul by Lars Nootbaar. The count, one ball and one strike. Thompson, Loaisiga, Garcia, now Ginkle, following Brandon Pfaadt, who's the pitcher of record on the upside. Dustin May is the pitcher of record on the downside for the Cardinals. So he gave up all five runs. The pitch, Nootbaar hits that one foul out of play for nearly a half cent, nearly a century now. Ted Drews has been serving its famous frozen custard. 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And for nearly a century, it's Ted Drews. It's on old Route 66. The pitch, low for a ball, 2-2 on Nootbaar. Nootbaar, 1 out of 3 today. 2 for 7 in the series. Trying to get on, trying to start something with one out here in the eighth inning, and the Cardinals down by 3. Nootbaar checks his swing, didn't offer, according to Bill Miller, the third base umpire. 3-2. Ginkle listens in for the sign. McCann puts down the target and the pitch. A swing and a miss. Nootbaar pulled off that and striking out. A fly out, a strikeout. Mason Wynn has singled. He's been hit by a pitch. Grounded into a force play, driving in a run, and stole a base. So the Cardinals left runners on second and third base in the sixth inning. They had two runners on in the seventh. Left them on at first and second. Wynn gets out of the way of a low inside sinker.
1: Seems like every time I've seen Kevin Ginkle pitch, all he does is get three outs really quickly. He's been tough on the Cardinals.
0: Ginkle with the pitch. Low for a ball.
1: He's one of their veteran statesmen, by the way. The guy that's been around the most is Ketel Marte. But he and Zach Gallen have both been around, I believe it's 8 years. Marte, 10 years.
0: The pitch. Fastball high. 3 balls, no strikes on Mason Wynn. On deck, Nathan Church, who has really struggled, 0 for 3 today. 0 for his last 26. Well, let's see if Wynn can get on for him, and maybe Church can turn his month around. Here's the pitch high for ball 4, and Church will have a chance here in the 8th inning.
1: So I feel the key there is you talk positive about him, and then he has a 4-pitch walk with 2 outs. It's kind of how that works.
0: There you go. You put the hex on him.
1: Well, one thing I've noticed is he doesn't give up home runs to left-handed batters who wear number 27.
0: See what happens. You didn't wiggle your fingers at him
1: no,
0: when
1: I
0: you
1: didn't.
0: Said that. You probably should have.
1: Probably should have.
0: Church today, strikeout. Force play ground ball and a pop-up. He takes strike one from Kevin Ginkle. In on the turf at third base, Arenado. He backs up a step now with a one-strike count. Playing deep up the middle at shortstop, Perdomo. Marte next to the outfield grass. About halfway between first and second, and a foul ball sails out of play down the left field line for an 0-2 count on Nathan Church.
1: Well, that same foul ball swing that we've seen how many times with Church during the last 2 weeks, he's just, I don't know if he's pulling off of it. The angle doesn't seem right with his swing. Maybe crowded, maybe a little late. He's just not on time with it.
0: On 0-2, Church lays off a high fastball, one ball, two strikes. A two-out walk for Mason Wynn. Wynn has been on with a single, a hit by pitch, and a walk today. He has driven in four runs in the series. He'd like to score one this inning. The 1-2 pitch, and that's tapped foul over to the Diamondback dugout on the third base side at Chase Field. In the bottom of the eighth inning, it's Arenado, Tawa, and McCann coming up. Let's see if Church can extend the inning here for the Cardinals. The count's 1-2 on the center fielder, who fouls a fastball back going after a high pitch. Nathan Church settling in, holds the bat out over the plate, now high over the shoulder. Wynn leads at first base. The pitch by Ginkle is swung on, and there's a drive into center field. That's sending Barroza back, and he makes a running catch on the warning track. That's out number three. Well struck by Church, but run down by Barroza just into the game for his speed. We go to the bottom of the eighth. Still 5-2 Arizona.

0: Matt Swanson deals a slider in for a strike to Nolan Arenado as we play in the eighth inning. Justin Brule worked the seventh inning, walking a batter, leaving that runner on. And now it's Swanson with the Cardinals down 5-2. Arenado drove in two runs in the pitch in for a strike. The three-run third inning is the difference in the game right now.
1: It is, and Cardinals have had some opportunities the past few innings. They've

0: A home run in last night's game. Swanson's pitch, low for a ball. Jimmy Crooks is catching with Swanson on the mound. Dustin May started, allowing all five runs on eight hits over five innings. Graceffo, a scoreless sixth, a scoreless seventh for Justin Brühl. The pitch, and that is hit. One hop, a sharp hop, played high by Weatherholt, and he throws out Tawa. The ball wasn't scorched, but the ball took a high bounce, and Weatherholt, he didn't flinch on it. Walked it all the way into the glove.
1: You want your starter to have a good day, and you want your bullpen to have a good day, obviously. In this case, Cardinals are 1-for-2 in that regard, but you think about how important it is for the bullpen to continue to have good days because of the number of games they're going to be playing in a row. You can get your bullpen in a mess if the guys aren't getting the job done, but really good work by Graceffo and Brühl, leading to Swanson, who has two quick outs here in the eighth.
0: Ball one into James McCann, who singled in the first run of the day. Since then, he has struck out twice. The pitch to the right-handed batting catcher. That stroke foul out of play off to the right. 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Weatherholt plays up the middle at second base. The pitch, McCann takes a sinker down and in from Matt Swanson. 2-1. Brandon Fott is a pitcher of record on the upside, Dustin May on the downside. The pitch. The ball is hit past the mound to the second baseman. Right in front of the bag, Weatherholt gets to it and throws out McCann. The Cardinals face a do-or-die ninth coming up at Chase Field in Phoenix, where the Diamondbacks lead 5-2.
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0: Paul Sewald has 22 saves and 23 save opportunities. And he's on to pitch the ninth inning, working with a three-run lead. But how about this, Ricky? In a game where Brandon Pop was staked to a 5-0 lead, they've had to use Thompson, Loaiziga, Garcia, Ginkle, and now Sewald out of their bullpen.
1: Yeah, and they've all been pretty good, honestly. Loaiziga, I think, was pretty sharp, and Garcia got his one man. That was Burleson, although he got away with the pitch there. But Ginkle, a scoreless eighth inning, and now they're closer for the ninth.
0: And here is Fermin. Fermin takes a pitch, high and outside, ball one. It was Fermin facing Sewald and hit a ball that Sewald got a glove on it but couldn't make the play. Fermin was safe at first base with an infield hit, and he scored what proved to be the winning run last night. And a strike is called on the inside corner.

0: Fastball at 91 miles an hour from Sewald.
1: Sewald has a very good slider slash sweeper.
0: And the pitch in for a strike with a sweeper that time. 1-2 on Fermin. Jimmy Crooks is on deck, and then J.J. Weatherholt. The Cardinals need base runners. Down by 3. It was 1-0 after 2, 4-0 after 3, 5-0 after 4 when the Cardinals finally scored 2 in the 6th inning. Sewald. A long pause and the pitch. Fermin takes a sweeper outside. 2 balls, 2 strikes. Jose reached on a walk facing Loaisiga in the 7th inning and was left on second base. 0 for 2 today. Here's the pitch. Check swing and a strike, and that is being challenged by Fermin.
1: I think it was a strike. Late break to it. We'll see.
0: It was a strike. Fermin is out.
2: I mean, why not call it, though? Why not try it?
0: From the first pitch of the season to the last pitch in October, Bet365 is now the official mobile sports betting partner of the St. Louis Cardinals. One out. Jimmy Crooks is up. Crooks last night, he had a base hit. Checks his swing and takes low for a ball.
1: How about a bloop, and a blast?
0: That's what the Cardinals need. Left-handed batting catcher Jimmy Crooks out of Oklahoma. He swings and hits a high fly ball. Deep right field. That is a goner for Crooks. The Cardinals are down by 2.
1: That was not the order I was asking for, but you'll take it. That was a no-doubter by Crooks. He smoked that ball way out in right field.
0: The third home run of the season for Jimmy Crooks. Let's hope that's not a rally killer. Here is J.J. Weatherholt. Weatherholt has singles his last two times up.
1: Only thing better than a bloop, and a blast are just 3 blasts.
0: Weatherholt hit one last night. Sewald with the pitch, right down the middle, strike 1. Sewald has given up 8 home runs in 34 and two-thirds innings. His next pitch to Weatherholt. A strike called at the knees. 0-2. Sewald struck out for Fermin. Jimmy Crooks hit one out. The 0-2 pitch. A swing and a miss. Strike 2 was low but not challenged. Weatherholt with the swing and a miss. 2 strikeouts in the ninth for Sewald. And here is Ivan Herrera. Herrera 0 for 15. A flyout. Line out, pop out, and a strikeout today. Diamondback fans are standing. And a mound visit by McCann. McCann and Sewald are not on the same page. Ginkle set up Sewald by pitching the 8th inning. He had a walk and a strikeout. Now it's Sewald, who has given up a run. The Cardinals trail by 2. The Cardinals have left 8 runners on today. Sewald with the pitch. Herrera bounces it foul. Arenado gets to it in foul territory.
1: Love to see the Cardinals get the tying run to the plate. They've been coming back inch by inch in this game, but they need a few more inches.
0: Ivan Herrera holds the bat out over the plate. The pitch to him. A swing and a foul. The Cardinals are down to their last strike. 0-2 on Herrera. He has 11 home runs, 41 RBIs. But he's 0 for 8 in this series. The pitch. Herrera takes up and in. Von Herrera. The 1-2 pitch coming his way with two outs in the ninth inning. A foul ball back and out of play. They love to pitch him inside. Herrera's been hit by a pitch 24 times. Started the day with an on-base percentage of .376. Trying to keep this game going. The 1-2 pitch from Seawald. A swing, and that ball is looped toward right field, but right to Carroll, who was playing in some, and this ball game has come to an end. The final today in Phoenix. Arizona 5, St. Louis 3. Ricky and I will talk about it after this.
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0: The Cardinals are 51-46 after dropping today's game to the Arizona Diamondbacks 5-3. You're only as good as that day's starting pitcher, and today's starting pitcher wasn't very good for the Cardinals.
1: Now, a rough day for Dustin May. Gave up 8 hits in 5 innings. Walked 4 batters, too. Very uncharacteristic of Dustin May. And he gave up the 5 runs, and the 3 runs that the D-backs scored in the 3rd inning really did end the Cardinals. They tried to fight back after that, but the biggest hit of that inning was delivered by former Cardinal Nolan Arenado. His 2-run double into the corner is really the biggest moment in this game.
0: Well, a wild pitch allowed the first run of that inning to score, and then Arenado doubled in 2 more. They added on a run in inning number 4. And then the Cardinals started their comeback with 2 in the 6th, had pressure on the rest of the game, but just couldn't fight all the way back.
1: Yeah, no pressure and some good at-bats, too. They just couldn't, again, get the kind of the knockout blow, the gapper with guys on base, and the thing that we've seen so many times this year, the big hit at the right time, it just didn't happen.
0: And the Diamondbacks are 50-48. And the rubber game of the series will take place tomorrow. Andre Pallante will make the start for the Cardinals, going for his 11th win against lefty Eduardo Rodriguez, 8-3, and airtime is 2:15. 5-3, the Diamondbacks beat the Cardinals. We'll have more from Chase Field after these messages.

0: Cardinals fell behind 5-0, and it became a little too much to overcome as the Diamondbacks beat the Redbirds today 5-3. But going through the Cardinal lineup, Ivan Herrera went 0-for-5, and now he is 0-for-his-last-16. And Ivan continues to pop up with an uppercut swing. And on the other side, Mason Wynn is trending in the right direction. He was on base all four times, one of those with a force play, beating a double play. Got an RBI out of it, but he was on with a walk, a hit by pitch, a base hit. Things are going well for him right now after the break.
1: Yeah, you'd like to get Herrera going and also Nathan Church going. Now, J.J. Weatherholt was a guy that wasn't going well going into the break, but he was on base a couple more times in this game. Two hits. He was on base three times yesterday, so he seems to be straightened out. You know what? That's the work that always happens on a team. You're trying to get everybody going at the same time, and it just doesn't quite work that way. But if you're going to get the line moving, that's kind of what you have enough guys that are having good at-bats and so that you can string something together, and Cardinals just couldn't do it today.
0: Not today, as the Diamondbacks won by a final of 5-3. And we have a big night coming up for you Friday. The Cardinals are back home. They'll be playing a makeup game Thursday against the Diamondbacks, but 7:15 game on Friday. And there is a big, fun T-shirt giveaway on Friday night. The Home Run Derby Championship Trophy will be on display at the ballpark, and we'll be celebrating Jordan Walker at the ballpark on Friday. Fans who are ages 13 and over, 15,000 fans, medium and extra large, offered at the gates while supplies last. And on the T-shirt design, they don't boo nobodies for Jordan Walker, and that giveaway's coming up.
1: Yeah, and I would love everybody to get the T-shirt, and I think it's a cool-looking T-shirt. We got a sample of it right in front of us. But, you know, people are going to love that. But more than anything on that Friday night, I would like to see a lot of people come out just to express the appreciation for Jordan Walker for not just winning the Home Run Derby, but for the kind of season he's had. I feel like it would be a great tribute to him. We're really celebrating Jordan Walker that Friday night. And, of course, the beginning of the homestand starts the day before, but that's going to be the day that we can celebrate Jordan.
0: Jordan went 1-for-4 today, driving in a run. He has 75 runs batted in, a 9-game hitting streak. They'll be in the lineup tomorrow in the rubber game of the 3-game series with Pallante facing Eduardo Rodriguez. 5-3 Arizona today. And our play of the game is presented by Marriott St. Louis Grand. Book your Grand Slam Cardinals ticket package right now. We'll hear the play when we come back.

0: The Cardinals fell behind 1-0 in the second inning as a two-out single by James McCann drove in Gabriel Moreno. Now, Moreno had a two-hit game and extended his hitting streak to 9, and he scored a couple of runs, scored one of the 3 runs in the third inning. A wild pitch allowed Ketel Marte to come in to make it 2-0. And after a double play ball, it was Moreno getting a base hit, Max Kepler a base on balls, leading to Nolan Arenado for our play of the game presented by Marriott St. Louis Grand.
1: Nolan Arenado at the plate with 2 on, 2 out. The pitch is hammered into left field. That's down the line and going to the corner. One run scores. Picking it up and left is Nufar, and play at the plate. Mason wins, strong throw, and he's under the tag. And it's 4-0 Diamondbacks.
0: Well, that was a close play at the plate.
1: It sure was.
0: But not close enough. 4-0 at that point. The Diamondbacks added a run in the fourth inning, and the Cardinals scored 2 in the sixth, 1 on a Crooks home run in the ninth, and a 5-3 final, Arizona. The win goes to Brandon Pfaadt, 4-1, 2-0 lifetime against the Cardinals. Dustin May, the loser, 5-7. He's 2-3 against the Diamondbacks. Paul Sewald with the save is 23rd and 24 save opportunities. A 2-hour, 44-minute game, $38,244 paid here at Chase Field. So the Cardinals will try to win 2 out of 3 behind right-hander Andre Pallante. He's 10-6. Lefty Eduardo Rodriguez is 8-3 for the D-backs. 2:15 is broadcast time tomorrow. At 3 o'clock, Mike Claiborne will go over the lineups, and at 3:10, Ricky Horton will bring you the first pitch thrown by lefty Eduardo Rodriguez as the Cardinals try to get out of Phoenix, winning 2 out of 3 against the D-backs, and then they'll be meeting up with the Diamondbacks again on Thursday in St. Louis, a makeup game from a rainout when they were through St. Louis earlier. But today, it was the Diamondbacks 5-3. We say thanks to our producer-engineer, Ron Schulte. Nate Gatter's coming up with the post-game show. Daniel Hinkamp has been our in-studio producer. For Mike Claiborne and Ricky Horton, I'm John Rooney. The D-backs won by 2 today, 5-3. And so long from Chase Field.
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0: The Cardinals fall in Arizona today, 5-3. The Redbirds drop game 2 to the Diamondbacks, and the series is now even at a game apiece. St. Louis falls to 51-46 on the season. The Diamondbacks improve to 50-48. 5-3, the final score, Arizona over St. Louis. The D-backs scored all 5 of their runs in the first 4 innings. The Cardinals got 2 back in the 6th, 1 in the 9th, but not enough in a 5-3 loss. Both teams had 8 hits. Neither made an error. The loss went to Dustin May, who struggled yet again for the Cardinals. It has been his pattern for the last month. He did throw 5 innings in a start for the first time since July 15th, but he allowed 5 runs on 8 hits. He struck out 6 and walked 4. The win went to Brandon Pfaadt, who allowed 2 runs over 5 1/3 innings for Arizona. Paul Sewald, after blowing the save and taking the loss in game 1, or not blowing the save, I shouldn't say, it was a tie game, but taking the loss last night in game 1 of the series, he came back to pick up his 23rd save of the season in relief for the Diamondbacks, despite a 9th inning Jimmy Crooks homer for the Cards. We will hear all of the highlights when we come back. We're just getting going. Hope you'll stay with us. This is the Mercy Cardinals postgame show on the Cardinals Radio Network, powered by Graybar.
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Arizona 5, St. Louis 3. Your final score in Game 2 of the series and the second half today in Phoenix. Nate Gatter back with you as we continue our Mercy Cardinals post-game show. The Cardinals fall 5-3. Final totals for the visiting Redbirds. 3 runs on 8 hits, no errors, and 8 men left on base. For the host D-backs, 5 runs on 8 hits, no errors, and 6 men left stranded. Brandon Pfaadt got the win for Arizona. He improved to 4-1. Dustin May took the loss for the Cardinals to fall to 5-7. Paul Sewald picked up the save, his 23rd. The game took 2 hours.

0: second game. A couple of games in action. The Orioles have a 3-2 lead in the 11th inning in Houston. The Red Sox just went ahead 7-6 on the Rays. That game is in the 7th inning at Fenway Park. The Giants visiting the Mariners. That game scheduled to get underway in just about 40 minutes. The Nationals at the Athletics and the Tigers at the Angels. Both of those will start just after 9 o'clock Central Time out on the West Coast. And then again, the Pirates and the Guardians starting at some point, as weather permits, in Cleveland tonight. The Dodgers and Yankees were rained out in the Bronx. They will play a twin bill tomorrow, as it is scheduled now. So, what do those scores mean for the Cardinals? The first one to note, the most significant one, is both good and bad news. I think mostly good news for the Cardinals at this point. The Brewers won, so coupled with the Cardinals losing, that drops the Birds to 9.5 games back of Milwaukee, third place in the National League Central. But I think most Cardinals fans consider the division a long shot at this point because of that gap and because of the quality the Brewers have shown this year. So more eyes are on the wild card standings and how they might affect the Cardinals' plans going into the August 1st trade deadline. In that regard, the Brewers win was good for the Cardinals because they beat the Marlins, the team with which the Cardinals are in a virtual tie for the third and final wild card position as it stands. The Birds are percentage points ahead just based on winning percentage. They're 51-46. Miami is 52-47. Should be noted that the Pirates could move into that virtual tie as well. They already beat the Guardians earlier, so they have made up a game on the Cardinals and on the Marlins. They will have another opportunity to make up a half game, having potentially another win available to them this evening if and when that game gets underway against Cleveland, and they are now projecting it's going to get underway here relatively shortly between the Pirates and the Guardians in Cleveland. So a chance for the Pirates to get to 52-47 with a win tonight as well and create essentially a three-way tie for that third and final wild card spot. The Diamondbacks beating the Cardinals earlier today moved Arizona to within a game and a half of St. Louis at 50-48, and the Washington Nationals, who are yet to play today, at 2.5 back, they are 49-49. Those are the teams most worth keeping an eye on. And the Padres, 48-50, they are 3.5 games back of the pace at the moment. Then there's a pretty good gap before you get to the Reds, who are 7 back of the Cardinals. So it's really the teams you're keeping an eye on elsewhere in that wild card race: Miami, Pittsburgh, Arizona, Washington, and San Diego. The Cardinals still tied as it stands for the third wild card spot. That will be true no matter what going into tomorrow's series finale in Arizona. It's just a question of whether the Cardinals will be in the current two-way tie they are in with the Marlins, or a three-way tie that also includes the Pittsburgh Pirates. And tomorrow's series finale against those Diamondbacks at the same time, a 3:10, I should say, first pitch Central Time, and a 2:15 pregame show here across the Cardinals Radio Network. Andre Pallante will pitch for St. Louis. Eduardo Rodriguez, who has put together a very nice season, will be on the bump for Arizona. The left-hander Rodriguez, 8-3 with a 2.29 earned run average. Pallante, the right-hander for St. Louis, 10-6 with a 3.96 ERA. So that's part of what's coming up tomorrow. We'll talk about that and its significance a little more when we return. We'll also hear some thoughts from Cardinals manager Oliver Marmol on the 5-3 Redbirds loss today. That's coming up. This is the Mercy Cardinals postgame show on the Cardinals Radio Network, powered by Graybar.
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0: Well, we're going to have a rubber match in this series in Arizona. 3:10 Central Time, first pitch tomorrow, 2:15. Our pregame show commences across the Cardinals Radio Network, powered by Gray Bar. Nate Gatter back with you as we continue our Mercy Cardinals postgame show this evening after a 5-3 Cardinals loss in the desert in Game 2 to even up the series at a game apiece. Tomorrow, Andre Pallante, the right-hander, goes for the Birds against Eduardo Rodriguez, left-hander for Arizona. Once again, that's a 3:10 Central Time first pitch and 2:15 pregame. Let's hear from Cardinals manager Oliver Marmol on his thoughts after the Birds' 5-3 loss today.
1: Got away from him there after getting the ground ball double play with Carroll. But outside of that, the rest of our pen did a really nice job.
2: May, he's had an inconsistent run because of injuries, missing starts, and all that stuff. How has that affected what you're seeing from him right now, and how does he work his way out of that?
1: Yeah, it's a good question for him. He's competed well. He went through a stretch there where he gave us some really good outings. And then after the complete game. There's been some ups and downs, but he's good enough. He'll get out of this.
2: Your bullpen, as you said, they were really, really good today, and they're going to have to be over the next 20 games.
1: Yeah, Steffel made some pitches, man. Punched out two. I felt like Brule got his lane, did a really nice job there. And then Swanson, very quick inning. So all three of those guys did a nice job.
2: And Jimmy, a big home run. He's needed that. He's been in the doldrums offensively.
1: Yeah, we talked about it yesterday. I felt like his at-bats yesterday were really good. He just missed some. It was good to get him off the bench today. Big homer, and hopefully he can carry that into the rest of the week.
2: So not our day today, but you said and a 10-game winner out there for a chance to win the series.
1: Yeah, let's do it.
0: That audio is courtesy of Cardinals TV. Chip Carey visiting with Oliver Marmol after the Cardinals 5-3 loss to Arizona today. You heard him mention some ups and downs for Dustin May since that complete game one-hit shutout against the Padres in the middle of last month. Certainly more downs than ups since then. But a chance for the Cardinals to win the series with Pallante on the mound against Rodriguez coming up tomorrow. That'll be, one more time, a 3:10 Central Time first pitch, 2:15 our network pregame, and then the Cardinals will continue the road trip with a three-game series in Anaheim against the Angels. They will return home for an 8-game homestand, a single afternoon game next Thursday against Arizona, then 3 over the weekend against Cincinnati, and a 4-game series against the Cubs beginning a week from Monday, the 27th of July. Now a look at the Missouri Farm Bureau Insurance Saves Leaderboard. And we know Riley O'Brien has been toward the top of that list. 25 saves for O'Brien, an all-star this year, and another scoreless inning for him last year, and or rather last night, I should say, in securing save number 25 on the season. But of course, there are a few guys ahead of him. Cade Smith of Cleveland in the top spot with 28 saves. Then Brian Baker of Tampa tied with Riley O'Brien and Mason Miller at 25 saves apiece. John Duran of Philadelphia with 24. But O'Brien, the National League leader, and tied for second most in Major League Baseball, trailing by 3 behind Cade Smith of Cleveland. That's brought to you by Missouri Farm Bureau Insurance. We are Missouri Farm Bureau Insurance, and we've got Missouri covered. Cardinals fall 5-3 to the Diamondbacks in Arizona today. One more time, if you missed the final totals earlier for the visiting Cardinals, 3 runs, 8 hits, no errors, 8 left. For Arizona, 5 runs, 8 hits, no errors, 6 stranded. The win to Brandon Fott, he is now 4-1. The loss to Dustin May, who falls to 5-7. Paul Sewald got the save for the Diamondbacks, his 23rd. The game took 2 hours and 44 minutes. It was played in front of 38,244 fans out there in Arizona. Cardinals with the 2 runs in the 6th and 1 in the 9th, but ultimately fall 5-3, gave up all 5 of those runs to Arizona in the first 4 innings, and they fall by a final score of 5-3 to even the series at a game apiece this afternoon in Phoenix. That'll do it for us today from our St. Louis studios. We appreciate John Rooney, Ricky Horton, Mike Claiborne, Ryan Schulte out in Phoenix, Daniel Hinkamp running things here for me in our St. Louis studios. I'm Nate Gatter saying so long. Thanks so much for being with us. Once again, the final score, Arizona 5 and St. Louis 3. We'll be back with you for pregame leading up to the rubber match tomorrow at 2:15 Central. This has been the Mercy Cardinals postgame show on the Cardinals Radio Network, powered by Graybar.